with Juno and Maddie for breakfast. We are Star 104.5. You know how things come back into fashion? Well, Drew's going to tell us apparently your 80s wardrobe is, and you can win some cold hard cash taking on Maddie and around a trivia. Oh, and Juno and Maddie are back tomorrow morning, 5:30 a.m. now. Summer, more music variety.

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1: 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And Violet and Longjetti, you want to win some free fuel?
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the pump. Phones are going nuts on 4365-1045. So let's answer one. And before 11 a.m, we will have another Coastie winner here on Star 104.5. The question is, how much fuel will you win? And for more music variety now, Alanis Morissette, Hand in My Pocket, plays after Ed Sheeran, Shivers.

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0: Off to Woi Woi at Nicole. You're a youth worker, so you're on the road a lot then.
3: Yes, I am.
0: Oh, winning yourself some free fuel right now at... be heaven.
3: Absolutely.
0: Okay. You know how this game works?
3: I do. I've heard it this morning.
0: So we are going to put the nozzle into your car. We're going to start pumping up the dollar amounts. You've just got to know when to yell stop when you think you've had enough. Because if you get too greedy and it overflows, you get nothing. And we want you to win, Nicole.
3: Okay, perfect.
0: What's your strategy here? Talk to me. When are you thinking you're going to yell stop? Because this morning there was $306 in the tank.
3: Yeah, no, not that much.
0: Where are you thinking you're going to yell stop?
3: Probably when my tank's full, so that's probably around the 100, 110,
0: okay,
3: maybe?
0: All right. I have no idea what's in this amount. We are about to find out together.
3: Okay, Adam, let's pump it.
0: Here we go.
2: $8. $11. $26. $42. $55. $62. $71. $78.
0: That's Russell quick.
2: $79. $83. $92.
0: $92, yes. Nicole, you just won that. Well done.
3: Thanks so much, Adam.
0: You are so welcome. I was getting real stressed out there for you then.
3: The music doesn't help, eh?
0: I know, it really builds the tension. You know what we've got to do now, Nicole?
3: Find out how much I could have got.
0: That's right, let's do it.
2: $94, $97, $101.
0: You know what? I'm going to say you played this just right, Nicole.
3: Yeah, I'm pretty happy with the result. Thank you very much.
0: You are welcome. $101 is what we had in the tank, but $92 is what you have won. Well done.
3: Thanks again, Star FM.
0: And we're not done playing. We are going to do this again real soon.
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11: The rain about. It's 18 degrees. Good morning. I'm Susie Thompson. A Sydney man will face court today, charged with three counts of domestic violence murder after the bodies of a woman and two young boys were found at a home in the city's southwest. The 47-year-old accused made a call to 000 just before 8 p.m. Emergency services arriving to a devastating scene at Campbelltown. 29 women have now been killed in Australia this year, while 9 children have also been murdered. Officials in the US say 2 teenage suspects in a mosque shooting have been found dead. 3 people, including a security guard, were killed in the attack at the Islamic Center, with the incident being treated as a hate crime. President Donald Trump says he's received a briefing on the shooting.
12: It's a terrible situation. I've been given some early updates, but we're going to be going back and looking at it very strongly.
11: Police are appealing for help to find a teenage girl missing from Gosford. 15-year-old Ashia Oyat was last seen on Mann Street last Tuesday. She's described as being of African appearance, about 165 centimetres tall, with a thin build and long red hair. She's known to frequent the Gosford, East Gosford, Lisarow and Erina areas. There's a photo of her on the New South Wales Police Force Facebook page, as well as the Brisbane Water Police District Facebook page. And anyone with any information on the whereabouts of Ashia Oyat is urged to contact Crime Stoppers on 1-800-333-000. Meantime, the search is ongoing for missing 60-year-old Rita Marie Collin, who's now been missing from Carrion for 2 weeks. And the Royal Australian Mint has unveiled a 3-coin set commemorating Australia's involvement in World War II. The coloured 20-cent pieces honour those who fought across the Mediterranean and North Africa in 1941 and the launch of women's wartime services. Updating sport, and Peter Stirling and Boyd Cordner have been inducted into the New South Wales Rugby League Hall of Fame. 65-year-old Stirlo played in the first State of Origin 3-0 series sweep for New South Wales in 1986, while 33-year-old Cordner captained his state to back-to-back series victories before retiring in 2021. And a group of 11 leading men's tennis players, including Alex Demenor, is pushing for Sam Groff to get a senior role at Tennis Australia and the Australian Open. SMH The Age says the hunt for a successor to Craig Tiley is close to an end. Groff reached a world ranking of 53 before retiring and taking up politics. He resigned as the Victorian Deputy Opposition Leader earlier this year, triggering a by-election.
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11: A marine wind warning for strong winds today. Some rain about, up to 10 millimetres forecast for Gosford and up to 15 millimetres at the entrance. Heading for a top of 20 degrees. Sunny tomorrow, a top of 20, then a shower or two on Thursday. Right now it's 18 degrees at the entrance on Star 104.5, the home of Gina and Maddie for breakfast.
0: Good morning, Coasties, and well done then to Nicole in Woi Woi. Got herself $92 and playing Beat the Pump. How much will you win? We'll play again real soon now, though. Adam, if there's more music writing, Montel George.

The stripped back sound there from Justin Bieber's Daisies on Star 104.5, where you are getting Gina and Maddie for breakfast. And they always say what's old comes back into fashion again, specifically 80s fashion. So I hope you didn't throw your wardrobe away, because Gina's going to walk you through how it's back in vogue. Plus, you can win some cold, hard cash. All you got to do is take on Maddie and beat him in trivia and what we like to call coasties. Are you smarter than a pastry chef? Or when Gina and Maddie are back tomorrow morning, 5:30 a.m. Of course, get their podcast anytime on the Star Player app. In fact, you can get some bits that didn't make it to air. Now, though, more music variety. You're going to love the new one from Sabrina Carpenter. I've got for your house tour after the Veronica's Untouched on Star 104.5.

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Sounds like Red Hot Chili Peppers. Oh yeah, Under the Bridge playing 11:46. New stuff too from Taylor Swift, Elizabeth Taylor, Three Songs Time, and now a classic from Pink. There you go.

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0: You know what? I'm going to say you played this just right, Nicole.
2: Yeah, I'm pretty happy with the result. 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
0: How much will you win, Coasties, when we play Beat the Pump real soon? We'll do it all day while you work. And next, for more music variety, getting on some Dua Lipa. Don't start now. 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
9: Rain later, it's 19 degrees. Good afternoon, I'm Susie Thompson. A man has made no application for bail and will remain behind bars after facing court charged with 3 counts of domestic violence murder. 2 boys and a woman were found dead inside a Campbelltown home last night. Premier Chris Minns says the alleged domestic violence attack makes efforts to stop these crimes feel agonisingly slow.
10: I know that people are rightly outraged and devastated by it. So am I. It continues to happen in New South Wales, and every time it happens, you realise that a family's been ripped apart by a shocking and violent crime.
9: A man and baby have died in a three-vehicle crash in Sydney's west, while a 25-year-old woman is in a critical condition. A sedan and van collided head-on at Kemps Creek, with police told the sedan had been involved in an earlier crash with a ute. All drivers escaped serious injury. There are calls for New South Wales to introduce a US-style night court to stop people from being held overnight in police cells and to free up police to fight crime. The head of the police union says it's time the judicial system caught up with the modern world. They want 24/7 access to a magistrate to alleviate some of the backlog in people waiting for a hearing. And a huge boost to the Rural Fire Service volunteers who worked tirelessly to save our communities during devastating bushfires. Upgrades worth more than $2 million are now getting underway at the McMaster's Beach Fire Station. Terrigal MP Adam Crouch says it will deliver a state-of-the-art facility to improve firefighting capabilities.
11: I'm very proud to have been advocating for this upgrade for the past 3 years and very pleased that funding has now been delivered and construction is now underway on this vital community project.
9: Updating sport, and Manly winger Lehi Hopewadi and West Tigers centre Patrick Herbert have both been suspended following magic round. Hopewadi was hit with a grade 2 contrary conduct charge for making contact with referee Grant Atkins, while Herbert copped a 2-game ban for a head slam on Hopewadi. Knights veteran Dane Gagai will front the judiciary tonight on a dangerous contact charge. And the Central Coast Waves have held the first of three home triple headers this season at Niagara Park. They played 7 games and came away with an incredible 6 victories. The Waves Wheelies team had 2 wins, cementing their place at the top of the table. The youth women won both of their games, as did the senior men, while the youth men went down to Maitland.
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9: Marine wind warning for strong winds today. Some rain about, up to 10 millimetres for Gosford and up to 15 millimetres at the entrance. We're heading for a top of 20 degrees. Sunny tomorrow, a top of 20 then, a shower or two on Thursday. Right now it's 19 degrees at the entrance north on Star 104.5, the home of Gina and Maddie for breakfast.
0: Coasties, well, you grab that lunch from the bakehouse at Arano's. They've got to keep it locked on us because they know your More Music Variety workday is taken care of. One of the biggest songs on the coast, Sam Fender, Olivia Dean, Rain Me In at 12:08, but we're kicking things off with

0: your home of Gina and Maddie for breakfast. It's Stowen at 4.5. The 80s, back in fashion. G's going to tell us all about it tomorrow. 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What we like to call, are you smarter than a pastry chef? All going down with Gina and Maddie when they are back tomorrow morning, 5:30 a.m. And of course, you can always grab their podcast. You get it on the Star Player app and you can hear bits in there that didn't make it to the radio. 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

Yeah, still on at 4.5. What was an absolutely miserable morning? Lots of rain about. Here at Erina, looking out the studio window at Fountain Plaza. There is blue sky. Still chilly, though. Just 19 degrees. And the more music variety. Well, get a load of this. Backstreet Boys, Quit Playing Games With My Heart. And Tate McGraw.

0: 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All right, here on Star 104.5 as we play Beats the Pump, just like Jenny from Glenning Valley did this morning with Gina and Maddie.
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0: Where will you yell stop? How much fuel will you win when we play Beat the Pump? We're doing it all day while you work. In fact, we'll play again real soon. 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Next, I've got Hozier, Too Sweet on the way. 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
0: Another hour, Coasties. Here we go of more music variety. There's Adam with the Maroon 5, Christina Aguilera on the way with Moves Like Jagger. Hope you're good at whistling Ace of Base, all that she wants to. But first, let's kick things off with Tyo Cruz and Dynamite.

New stuff there to the more music variety on Star 104.5 from Justin Bieber. It is Speed Demon, and this is your home of Gina and Maddie for breakfast tomorrow. Win cold hard cash taking on Maddie in some trivia. Are you smarter than a pastry chef? And apparently the 80s are back. Gina will tell you everything you need to know when

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1: See, it's burning me to hold on to this. I know this is something I gotta do, but that don't mean I want to. What I'm trying to say is that I love you. I feel like this is coming to an end. And it's better for me to

0: Music Variety on Star 104.5. It sounds like going from Caddo and John's Turn the Lights Off there to Amy Winehouse and her most recognisable song ever, Rehab. Will do it in the next 9 minutes.
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0: Central Coast, you want to win yourself some free fuel? Keep it locked right here. We're going to play the Beat the Pump real soon. Adam with you now as we jump in to the More Music Variety. Bruno Mars, I Just Might in the Way. Sabrina Carpenter, too.

Your home of Gina and Maddie for breakfast. It's Star 104.5. And get this, the 80s back in fashion. G's going to tell us all and take on Maddie and win some cold hard cash in trivia playing Are You Smarter Than a Pastry Chef? Or when Gina and Maddie are back tomorrow morning, 5:30 a.m. now. The more music variety continues with Rihanna, Only Girl.

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Strictly. No stopping. The more music variety right now on Star 104.5. It just means we go from Somba's 12 to 12 to the latest from Olivia Dean. And I think it might be her best. Baby Steps. Hear it at 2:48. Lady Gaga as well with Born This Way. But first on Star 104.5, you're turning up some J-Lo. And If You Had My Love.

0: yeah. Nelly Furtado on Tuesday afternoon. That's what makes Star 104.5 sound so good, especially when you're winning in Beat the Pump magazine for the drive home next with more chances for you to win your free fuel and play more music variety like the biggest song of last year, Alex Warren's Ordinary, and some Coldplay Clocks too.
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14: In Forest Beach, it's looking pretty good. Northbound on the entrance road approaching Bellevue Road, Berkeley Vale, steady both ways on Wyong Road at Berkeley Road as well. A delay free run northbound on the M1 through Mooney Mooney and Mount White. Empire Bay, busy both ways on Empire Bay Drive. 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I'm Thomas Reeve, and that's the latest Central Coast traffic on Star 104.5.
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15: Good afternoon, I'm Heidi Tiltons. The first parts of Labor's contentious tax changes will be introduced to federal parliament next month. The PM putting a timeline on the legislation, which will see the capital gains discount reined in, while limits will also be put on negative gearing deductions. Anthony Albanese says his government will wait until later this year to introduce the 30% tax on some trusts.
16: As all of our arrangements are out there for
12: or the sea. We'll be working through the legislation. The first legislation will be in a couple of weeks' time. The trust changes will take longer.
15: A liquor licensing crackdown could be on the cards for Victoria amid explosive revelations about the sale of bootleg booze. Potentially fatal levels of methanol have been found in vodka being sold in a number of Melbourne bottle shops as part of a probe into the alcohol black market. Victoria's Attorney General hasn't ruled out expanding the powers of liquor licensing inspectors. Officials from the Department of Foreign Affairs are urgently seeking confirmation of the welfare of seven Aussies. The group was among more than 300 activists from around the globe sailing to Gaza as part of a flotilla which has been intercepted by the Israeli Navy. New Zealand's government has ordered massive cuts to the public service in a bid to slash costs. As many as 9,000 positions, making up about 14% of public sector jobs, will be made redundant. And Angelina Jolie and Brad Pitt's daughter Zara has taken another dig at her famous dad. The 21-year-old has graduated from college in front of her Oscar-winner mum and siblings, dropping Pitt from her name. Updating sport, and Cricket Australia has reportedly been given the green light to stage the Big Bash League opener in India. The teams that will take part are yet to be determined, but they'll apparently play at the home of the Chennai Super Kings after months of negotiations. Aussie Daria Katsikina will be in action again tonight in her second round match against American Peyton Stearns. And the San Antonio Spurs have defeated Oklahoma City Thunder in game one of the Western Conference Finals, 122-115 in double overtime.
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15: A few showers about, getting down to 11 degrees tonight, mostly sunny tomorrow with a top of 20. Looking further ahead, a shower or two on Thursday, showers for Friday. Right now it's 21 degrees at Gosford on Star 104.5, the home of Gina and Maddie for breakfast.
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16: Might I just say, it's a great day to win some free fuel. We're going to beat the pump very, very soon, Coasties. The number you need, of course, is 4365-1045. We'll do it in minutes. Milky, Morgrab teaming up very soon. Alex Warren's Ordinary after Coldplay and Klopp.

eventually. So if our time is running out, day after day, we'll make the mundane a masterpiece. Oh my, my, oh my, my love, I take one look at you, you're taking me out.

0: Star 104.5, your home of Gina and Maddie for breakfast. Now, tomorrow, someone else is having a crack at the Star 104.5 Magic Mile here in the Star Studios. Jim Lloyd, who is leading a national committee for the elimination of prostate cancer, is giving it a crack. How good is that? Catch that tomorrow morning from 5:30. And the Feel Good on the way with Christina Aguilera in 30 seconds, plus Taylor Swift before 3:30.
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2: In Tuck Road, look out for delays westbound on Wyong Road at Reliance Drive. West Gosford, it's busy eastbound on the Central Coast Highway at Prism Water Drive. Empire Bay, traffic banking both ways on Empire Bay Drive. In King Cumber, it's looking pretty good eastbound on Avoca Drive. And through Fountaindale, no delays in both directions on Enterprise Drive. Australia's biggest Keno jackpot is just a moment away. Every 3 minutes, you have a chance to win up to $40 million. Download the Keno Go app and play today. Mostly sunny, top of 20 tomorrow. I'm Thomas Reeve, and that's the latest Central Coast traffic on Star 104.5.

0: of July called Petzl. 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We are playing Beat the Pump in minutes. And we've had a couple of explosions so far, so don't make that happen. I think the rule is don't get greedy. Otherwise, you miss out. We're playing Beat the Pump very, very soon. And we're giving you the feel-good for school pickup with Ray's Where's My Husband on the way and Mariah Carey straight after this.
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0: family is jamming out to the more music variety on the Star Player app. That would be a dream. Ray, where is my husband? We are doing more music variety right across the Central Coast on Star 104.5. Rain scattered about, 19 degrees at the entrance. Now, if you're on the entrance road at the moment, you can jam out to Leona Lewis, Bleeding Love, in 30 seconds after we check how your run home is going, plus Cyril stumbling in 2 songs time.
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2: In Tuck Road, we're seeing delays westbound on Wyong Road at Reliance Drive, Wyong Underpass southbound on the Pacific Highway at Allison Road, Point Clair also busy southbound on Barisan Water Drive, Mount Pleasant slow eastbound on Evoca Drive at Davistown Road. Pancreatic cancer numbers are outrageous and they need to change. 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Mostly sunny, top of 20 tomorrow. I am Thomas Reeve and that's the latest Central Coast traffic on Star 104.5.

0: 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Now, from one boy band to another, but at least these guys have toured Australia recently. 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
11: In Tuggerah, look out for delays. Westbound on Wyong Road at Reliance Drive. Pickett's Valley, slow southbound on Scenic Highway at Evoke Drive. Carrayong also busy in both directions on the Central Coast Highway at Woi Woi Road. This May, the Starlight Foundation is asking people across Australia to dig deep to help make hospitals a happier place for sick kids. Donate today at starlight.org.au. I'm Thomas Reeve, and that's the latest Central Coast traffic on Star 104.5.
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0: Good afternoon, I'm Heidi Chilton. The Federal Treasurer has taken a swipe at a series of social media posts mocking his latest budget. Small business owners claim the government's changes to capital gains tax will hurt their operations and stifle investment. Jim Chalmers is dismissing suggestions the CGT reforms will essentially slug businesses with a 47% tax.
12: We're not changing the 47% marginal rate that's being referred to in those memes. What we are changing is the way that the capital gains tax discount is calculated. There'll still be a discount, but it will be calculated according to inflation.
0: There's been a slight spike in consumer confidence over the past week, despite backlash over Labor's budget. According to the latest ANZ data, consumer confidence rose just over 2 points, but still remains at historic lows since the index started more than 50 years ago. People are hopeful inflation will come down and are feeling more confident about financial and economic conditions. Tragic new details have emerged after a mother and her two sons were murdered in Sydney's southwest. A 47-year-old man's case has been mentioned in court after he was charged with domestic violence murder. The accused was the full-time carer of his two sons who had learning difficulties and had allegedly been planning the crime for months. The cruise ship at the centre of a deadly hantavirus outbreak has now docked in Rotterdam to be disinfected. The MV Hondius has spent the last 6 days sailing from the Canary Islands to the Netherlands. Public health officials will inspect the vessel before it's allowed to sail again. And Kim Kardashian has been inadvertently linked to a massive cocaine bust in Europe. A Polish truck driver has been jailed for smuggling over $8 million worth of the drug in a shipment of underwear from her Skims brand. Updating sport, and Australia's premier T20 competition looks set to launch its next season in India. Cricket Australia has reportedly been given the green light to stage the Big Bash League opener at the home of the Chennai Super Kings. Arsenal has taken a giant stride towards being crowned Premier League champions after grinding out a 1-0 win over relegated Burnley. The result moves the Gunners 5 points clear of Manchester City on the ladder. And competition has been called off for the next 3 days at the New Zealand Surf Pro due to small surf.
1: Central Coast weather.
0: A few showers about, getting down to 11 degrees tonight. Mostly sunny tomorrow with a top of 20. Looking further ahead, a shower or two on Thursday, showers for Friday. Right now it's 21 degrees at Gosford on Star 104.5, the home of Gina and Maddie for breakfast.
13: Less than a month until Olivia Rodrigo drops the brand new album. You seem pretty sad for a girl so in love. 12th of June, bring it on. She's on the way with her latest drop dead. Adele is rolling in the deep straight after 5.

0: Now, Jim Lloyd is stopping by. He's leading a national committee for the elimination of prostate cancer, and he is having a crack at the Star 104.5 Magic Mile live in studio. And also, Gina is going to discover that 80s outfits are totally back. Catch up with Gina and Maddie. 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We're going 90s, snaps, rhythm is a dancer before 4:30, and Ed Sheeran on the way. 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
2: In Carrigong, traffic banking both ways on the Central Coast Highway at Woi Woi Road. Forrest's Beach, bumper to bumper, northbound on the entrance road as well. In Wyong, still seeing delays southbound on the Pacific Highway just near Allison Road. And in Woi Woi, look out for delays southbound on Blackwall Road. 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Mostly sunny, top of 20 tomorrow. I'm Thomas Reeve, and that's the latest Central Coast traffic on Star 104.5.
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0: The Killers rocking out for a Tuesday afternoon here on Star 104.5. I know you want to win some free fuel, though, with Beat the Pump. This is the next song you're listening out for to potentially beat that pump, score the free fuel, and have an epic Tuesday. Tinashe. Disco Lines, No Broke Boys. When you hear that in full, it's playing for you very soon. 4365 1045, so I can hook you up with that free fuel. Tame Impala on the way for the drive home, plus Lewis Capaldi after you check your roast.
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2: In Wyong, we are still seeing delays southbound on the Pacific Highway just near Avilson Road. Forrest's Beach, traffic also banking northbound on the entrance road. In Woi Woi, busy southbound on Blackwall Road at Railway Street. A pretty steady run northbound on the M1 over the Hawkesbury Bridge. And in Kincumber, look out for traffic banking eastbound on Evoca Drive just near Empire Bay Drive. 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Mostly sunny, top of 20 tomorrow. I'm Thomas Reeve, and that's the latest Central Coast traffic on Star 104.5.
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0: 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Star 104.5. And the most free fuel on the Central Coast with Beat the Pump. We're going to play very soon. Hey, straight after it, we check your latest news with Heidi. I'll let you in on what song you're listening out for. We'll do that soon. Caddo and John, turn the lights off as well. That is on the way for the drive home. Plus, we're taking a ride with Nelly. 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
1: 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A long lunch. 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
12: Star 104.5, Central Coast traffic.
13: Forest Beach is very busy northbound on the entrance road at Bellevue Road. Erin, look out for delays eastbound on Terrigal Drive, approaching the coast as well. In Wyoming, we're seeing traffic banking northbound on the Pacific Highway through Beckley Vale. Also underpaced both ways on Wyong Road just outside the hospital there. Looking for lunch with a view in the Hunter Valley? 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I'm Thomas Reeve, and that's the latest Central Coast traffic on Star 104.5.
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0: Good afternoon, I'm Heidi Tiltons. The opposition is joining small business owners in their criticism of the Labor government's new tax reforms. A swathe of memes have been used to protest the government's decision to rein in capital gains, negative gearing and trusts. Liberal leader Angus Taylor argues the changes could hit investment, stifle economic growth and hurt productivity.
15: And yet this government doesn't get it. And then they come hand down a budget which on their own numbers is imposing new toxic taxes which are going to make the situation worse, are going to reduce the housing supply. Now, we've got to get rid of those toxic taxes.
0: Victoria's opposition is calling for tougher regulations after alarming revelations about bootleg alcohol sales in Melbourne. An investigation has found some illegal vodkas contained more than 10 times the legal limit of methanol. Liberal leader Jess Wilson says any stores caught selling illegal alcohol should be shut down.
16: We're making sure that we've got the appropriate number of inspectors that can go into these shops. If it's found that these shops and these liquor sellers are producing or selling illegal alcohol, they should be looking at shutting them down and removing their license.
0: Australia has secured another three shipments of jet fuel from China. The shipments, totalling about 100 million litres of fuel, are expected to arrive in WA later this month or early June. The federal government has also helped secure another 38,500 tonnes of fertiliser from Brunei. An overhaul of Australia's ageing fleet of Collins-class submarines is being scaled back after a cost blowout. The Defence Minister has revealed a detailed assessment will be carried out to determine which of the six subs are the most in need of work. Richard Marles revealing today the $11 billion price tag is almost double what was allocated under the former government.
8: These decisions need to be taken a decade in advance. Unfortunately for the country, the Liberals failed to prepare and implement a thoughtful plan.
0: And the iconic band behind 90s hit Barbie Girl has called it quits. Aqua taking to social media to announce they've closed the chapter, thanking fans for their love and support over the past 30 years. Updating sport, and the Big Bash League has taken a leaf out of the NRL's book. India is set to host the season opener of the T20 competition later this year. With 500 days to go until the Men's Rugby World Cup 2027 kicks off in Australia, the ticket application phase opens today. And Aussie basketball legend Joe Ingles has signed a two-year deal with NBL side Melbourne United after 12 years in the NBA.
14: Central Coast weather.
0: A few showers about tonight, getting down to 11 degrees. Mostly sunny tomorrow with a top of 20. Looking further ahead, a shower or two on Thursday, showers on Friday. Right now it's 20 degrees at Gosford on Star 104.5, the home of Gina and Maddie for breakfast.

0: home of Gina and Maddie for breakfast. It is right here, Star 104.5. Tomorrow, Gina's going to discover that 80s outfits are so back in 2026. And Jim Lloyd, who's leading a national committee for the elimination of prostate cancer, is having a crack at the magic mile here at the Star 104.5 studios. It's all going down tomorrow morning from 5:30. The podcast, anytime, anywhere, though. Download that on the Star Player. Neo is getting closer in 30 seconds after we check your roads. Plus, one of the biggest songs in the country from Sam Fender and Olivia Dean before 5:30.
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2: 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Central Coast traffic.
3: In Wyoming, very busy northbound on the Pacific Highway on your approach to Mans Road. Everyone, we are still seeing delays eastbound on Terrigal Drive towards the coast this afternoon. Forest Beach, look out for traffic banking northbound on the entrance road as well. Underpass northbound on the M1 over the Hawkesbury Bridge. And in Woi Woi, look out for traffic banking southbound on Blackball Road. 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Mostly sunny, top of 20 tomorrow. I'm Thomas Reeve, and that's the latest Central Coast traffic on Star 104.5.

0: 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What song are you listening out for? Well, I'll let Niall Horan do his thing and then I'll reveal it. Thank you, Niall. Tinashe, Disco Lines, No Broke Boys. And the good news is you're going to hear it before 6 o'clock. 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I got that on the way. Plus, Brittany on the other side of this.
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2: In Wyoming, it's very busy northbound on the Pacific Highway approaching Mams Road. Everina, still seeing those delays eastbound on Terrigal Drive towards the coast. In Terrigal, also very slow southbound on Charles K Drive at Scenic Highway. Kincumber, steady eastbound on Avoca Drive, looking good northbound on the M1 through Mount White. When a child is in hospital, Ronald McDonald House gives their family a community of support, warm meals and a place to rest. Because when a child is sick or injured, family stays. Mostly sunny, top of 20 tomorrow. I'm Thomas Reeve, and that's the latest Central Coast traffic on Star 104.5.

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0: you know what my love language is, Central Coast. 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So let's do it.
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0: 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So let's go. It's Terry, right? Terry?
3: Terry with a T.
0: Terry with a T. Where are you calling from, Terry with a T?
3: Tookley.
0: Tookley. Oh, Terry with a T from Tookley. I absolutely love that. That's amazing. All right. What's the tank looking like at the moment, Terry?
3: It's like a quarter of tank left.
0: Oh, how much does it cost to fill yours?
3: Mine's diesel van, so it costs about 240.
0: I started crying for you then, Terry. My God.
3: I know. It's bad.
0: Well, do you want to play Beat the Pump?
3: I sure do.
0: You know how this works?
3: No, I don't.
0: Oh,
3: no.
0: Okay, cool. So what I'm going to do is I'm going to start pumping the Star 104.5 tank full of fuel. You'll hear dollar amounts. It'll go up and up and up and up, but I might explode. So you need to yell stop when you've got enough fuel.
3: All right, awesome.
0: Barry, you've got to say it nice and loud as well so I can hear you. So when you say, Meg, let's pump it, I am going to start pumping your van full of fuel, all right?
3: Meg, let's pump it.
0: Let's go.
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3: Yeah, why not?
0: We're going to have to. Let's go.
2: 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Yeah. $147. $152.
0: Oh, only $30. So pretty good.
3: That's awesome.
0: Much better than that, but nothing beats the pump like an MG electric car. 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
12: Berkeley Vale, it's busy eastbound on Wyong Road at Berkeley Road. West Gosford, look out for delays eastbound on the Central Coast Highway at Brisbane Water Drive. In Erina, traffic banking eastbound on Terrigal Drive towards the coast. Pickett's Valley, we're also seeing delays southbound on Scenic Highway. Looking for lunch with a view in the Hunter Valley? 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I'm Thomas Reeve, and that's the latest Central Coast traffic on Star 104.5.
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0: Good evening, I'm Heidi Tiltons. The PM is unfazed by an online social media campaign criticising Labor's new tax reforms. Dozens of small businesses are using AI-generated images to protest the government's decision to rein in capital gains, negative gearing and trusts, arguing it stifles investment. Anthony Albanese has rejected the claims but thanked businesses for using nice photos of him in their memes.
13: I think some of them are very flattering and I thank them for picking very nice photos of me. Our policies are very clear. When it comes to capital gains tax, what we are simply doing is returning the system to what was there before 1999.
0: As many as 11 Aussies have been detained by Israeli forces after the Navy intercepted a flotilla bound for Gaza. Dozens of ships are understood to have been intercepted off the coast of Cyprus. The Department of Foreign Affairs says it's urgently seeking confirmation of the group's welfare. Donald Trump has delayed a planned military attack on Iran, saying serious talks to end the war are now underway. The US president calling off the military assault at the request of Gulf leaders. He says it will allow for more negotiations to take place.
14: I put it off for a little while, hopefully maybe forever, but possibly for a little while. Because we've had very big discussions with Iran, and we'll see what they amount to.
0: China will send 600,000 barrels of jet fuel to Australia following negotiations with the Albanese government. The shipment will give Australia another 100 million litres of fuel on top of existing purchases. And Colombian singer Shakira has had a $90 million win in court. She's been acquitted in a tax fraud case. The Spanish government ordered to repay 55 million euros. Upsetting sport, and Hawthorn say they're not angry, just disappointed that the AFL booted them from Tasmania. After 25 years of playing home games in Launceston, the Tasmanian Devils will take over in 2028 once they enter the competition. Aussie basketball legend Joe Ingles has signed a two-year deal with NBL side Melbourne United, and summer's Big Bash season will begin in India. Chennai has reportedly been given the green light to host the match in the second week of December.
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0: A few showers about tonight, getting down to 11 degrees. Mostly sunny tomorrow with a top of 20. Looking further ahead, a shower or two on Thursday, showers on Friday. Right now it's 20 degrees at Gosford on Star 104.5, the home of Gina and Maddie for breakfast. Big congrats again to Terry, who just scored $122 worth of fuel with Beat the Pump. Another chance to win tomorrow with Gina and Maddie. And the feel good for the drive home with Lady Gaga, Doechii on the way. A little bit of Callum Scott straight after Natalie and Imbruglia.

0: 5. I know it's dinner time. You're feeling a little bit hungry, so I'm just going to remind you of something. Lock it away for a couple of weeks' time. Glenworth Grazing Festival at Glenworth Valley this June long weekend, the 6th and the 7th of June. Now, all next week, Gina and Maddie are going to have your tickets to Glenworth Grazing. But just think of all the good stuff there, all the fruits, all of the experiences you can do with the family. They've even got Harvest Nights happening this year. It's going to be amazing. You can check it out at lovecentralcoast.com.au. And Gina and Maddie, they've got your tickets next week. The feel good continues for the drive home. We've got TLC, No Scrubs, and a bit somber after we check the roads.
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3: And there's a road looking good in both directions. On the Pacific Highway at the Ridgeway, the M1, a delay-free run northbound now through Mount White. In Arena, we are still seeing some minor delays eastbound on Terrigal Drive. And through Kincumber, no delays eastbound on Avoca Drive. The National 4x4 Outdoor Show is back at the Sydney Showground, June 12 till 14. 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Mostly sunny, top of 20 tomorrow. I'm Thomas Reeve, and that's Letter Central Coast traffic on Star 104.5.
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0: Your home of Gina and Maddie for breakfast. It is Star 104.5. So Jim Lloyd is stopping by the studio tomorrow. He's leading a national committee for the elimination of prostate cancer. And he's also having a crack at the Star 104.5 Magic Mile live in studio. Go, Jim. Go, Jim. You can catch it tomorrow morning from 5:30. 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Dua Lipa, she is levitating for the drive home in two songs' time. Plus, Bruno Mars on the way. 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
3: In Arrowhead, looking pretty good eastbound on Terrigal Drive towards the coast. At Berkeley Vale, we are seeing some minor delays in both directions on Wyong Road at Berkeley Road. In Woi Woi, look out for delays southbound on Blackwall Road. Carryong, a delay-free run southbound on Woi Woi Road. Australia's biggest Keno jackpot is yours for the taking. 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Mostly sunny, top of 20 tomorrow. I'm Thomas Reeve, and that's the latest Central Coast traffic on Star 104.5.
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0: Your home of more music variety. I'm so ready to rock out with Blink 182 after we check your wet and rainy roads across the Central Coast. Then, Jace, Lauren and Clint are taking over. Have a great Tuesday night. Bye. 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
1: 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As petrol prices in the southeast close in on record
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8: Pretty wet on your roads this evening. Make sure you take extra care when driving. Wyong, we are seeing some minor delays northbound on the Pacific Highway just near Allison Road. In Erina, there's roadworks about to begin on Terrigal Drive between Jesse Hurley Drive and Duffy's Road. A reduced speed limit to 40 kilometres per hour will be in effect. Empire Bay, steady in both directions on Empire Bay Drive. Getting vaccinated this winter is the best way to protect yourself and others from serious illness, especially if you're 65 and over. So talk to your GP or pharmacist about getting the right vaccines for you. I'm Thomas Reeve, and that's the latest Central Coast traffic on Star 104.5.

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1: Clint, we were just saying Jay sent me a text message. He forwarded me a text message that he got from a basketball parent that...
2: Oh, a parent.
1: That really, I was like, wow, this is under 10s. Under 10s?
2: Yeah, well, they play under 12s, but they're 10.
1: They're 10.
2: So is this a parent coach or a...
3: This is the team manager.
1: A team manager for under 10s is a lot anyway.
2: She does an amazing job.
1: Yes.
2: She also knows I'm terrified of her.
1: You'd be more terrified after this.
2: She's the one that, I don't want to say bullied me into coaching, but suggested I coach.
1: Okay, so I thought you said it was the NBA guy that's made you do
2: no,
1: it.
2: No. I mean like years ago when I coached the boys.
4: Can I please ask why are you terrified of her?
1: Wait till you read this text and you'll understand. Even I'm terrified of her.
4: Pre-text.
2: Her name's Valerie. She runs a tight ship.
1: Why don't you come on over, Valerie? Do you ever sing that to her?
2: I could try.
1: Might warm her up a little.
2: She's very motivated.
4: She's firm.
2: She is. I've spoken about it before. Remember when we were playing the grand final and she thought the opposition team had put their younger sisters down the end of the court to distract our players?
1: Oh, my gosh. Valerie, chill out, sis. Come on, Valerie.
4: To distract the players? They're 10.
1: They're doing cartwheels and stuff. They're cheerleading.
2: Yeah. So I get the message last night. And again, I love her. Like, I would never want to be.
1: He's panicking that he's reading this.
2: I would never want to be.
4: Here we go, Valerie. Strap yourself in.
1: Well, the next text message might be about one of Jason's children getting kicked out.
2: So it says
1: in capital letters.
2: Team meeting, 6 p.m. Pre-training. Focus on free throws. Now training doesn't start till 6:40. She's initiated a 6 p.m. pre-training.
4: 40 minutes of free throws.
1: Yeah, because they're not good enough. They're 10, and they're not good enough. So 40 extra minutes on training. Now, this is where it gets juicy. Come on, jump.
2: Did you lose it? 7 p.m. to 7:20, shareholder meeting.
4: What does that mean?
2: The parents.
4: Why are you shareholders?
1: They call them
2: shareholder meeting to discuss the option of two players joining the team.
4: Well, you're not on the stock market.
2: Each parent present at the meeting has one vote. No attendance, your vote. Your vote will not be counted. Unless due to special circumstances, no proxies, sorry.
1: So she's called a meeting with all the parents to see if they're going to let two other children join the team.
4: That's what it's...
1: And they all vote whether these nine-year-olds are allowed to play or not.
4: Do they bring their torches as well? Do you snuff them at the end? Like Jeff Probst?
1: It's a bit like the Stonecutters in The Simpsons, isn't it?
2: Well, there was a situation earlier in the season where another boy joined the team and then apparently is being a bit rude at training. That got back to the team manager and then we just got a message on the group chat saying he will no longer be playing.
4: No,
2: like, that's great, but can we get a welfare check?
4: No, but you need a vote for that. You need a shareholder meeting.
1: You have to turn up, no proxy votes allowed.
4: But why could she decide to get rid of...
2: She's allowed, she's the team manager.
4: Oh, no, Valerie.
1: So what, you get these 2 9-year-old boys and they stand there and you all decide, like...
2: I don't think you hold up
1: yes or no like you're on Australian Idol.
2: No, they're not there. Like, the boys won't be there, I think, you know.
1: So they're going to say, this is Marshall Cunningham, and he's 9 years old.
2: He sounds nice.
1: Can he join the team? Here's his pros and cons.
2: Yeah.
1: Oh, chill out, Valerie. You're a bit of a psycho.
4: Do you know what?
2: Actually, Brody.
4: That's not quite right.
2: She's very good.
4: What's going on in the suburbs? You people are cooked.
1: Shareholders meeting.
4: You're all cooked. Yeah, you know what? I put you in this basket as well. You're all cooked.
2: When we're coming back from the Carlisle home on the weekend, we had to drop Huddy at his basketball game. Do you remember how much he was freaking out about being late? What did he keep saying?
5: She reminds me of the tigress from The Chase, you know, that crazy lady.
2: Huddy was like, I need to get there. And Brody's like, mate, you're going to be 15 minutes early. It's fine. He goes, you don't understand.
1: Valerie's going to attack.
2: No, he said, we have a Valerie.
4: She's like Mick Malthouse. Like, what's going on, Jace?
1: No, calling the parents shareholders is too much.
4: I think she's got you by the balls. You need to toughen up.
2: No, she does.
4: You need to toughen up.
1: I'd like to talk to Valerie.
4: You need to stand her ground.
1: Get Valerie on the line. Oh. Chill out, sis.
2: It's too early.
1: It's under 10s. Under 12, sorry.
2: Thank you.
1: How long has she been team captain?
2: Team manager for a couple of years now.
1: So she's progressed? She's always been under 12 team manager?
2: No, like as we've gotten older. Like
1: you can't shake her because the kids are the same age.
2: We don't want to shake her, Lauren. She's the team manager. Without her, we would not be a team.
1: How is your team going? Are we on top of the ladder?
4: She really does have you by the balls, doesn't she?
2: Oh, she really does in one hand.
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2: Did you guys ever have a Swatch watch?
3: Yes,
2: growing
3: I did.
2: Up?
4: Oh, yes.
3: Boy, I did.
2: Do you remember your first watch?
4: Swatch watch.
2: Mine was, it was called a Flick and Flack. And it was like, there was two characters and one was taller than the other and that's how you learnt the minutes versus the seconds.
4: Yeah.
2: But it was by Swatch watch.
4: I'm pretty sure there's a huge Swatch watch shop at Chadston.
2: Well,
3: it wouldn't surprise me.
2: There would have been. There's one in the city too. Chaotic scenes. Have you seen the chaos around the Swatch watch shops worldwide at the moment?
3: I have seen some lines. Lines of people.
2: So
3: scores
2: people
3: of people
2: have been lining up outside the Swatch watch stores for 4 to 5 days, 6 days in some cases.
4: Oh, my God.
2: Not just in Melbourne, but in London, in Japan, in Bangkok, in New York, all around the world. And it is all because Swatch watch have done a collab. I love when brands
3: love
2: collabs. They've collabed up with Audemars Piguet, which is, or known as AP, which is one of the most exclusive watch designers in the world. Like their Royal Oak watch, which is their sort of classic shape, which they haven't let anyone else use before. I think the cheapest entry level one you could get is about $50,000.
3: Right.
2: It's about 50 grand.
3: Right.
2: Plus.
3: And Swatch,
2: and they go up to millions of dollars.
3: And Swatch watches are clearly much more affordable.
2: Yeah, so they've done this collab with where they've taken the Royal Oak shape and they've combined it with sort of those quirky Swatch watch designs.
3: Colourful
2: and they're like
3: designs.
2: Hot pink, bright green, blue,
3: textured.
2: But they're on kind of like a fob at the moment. So I'm not sure if you can even make it into watch. They're retailing for about $500 and people have been lining up for days to get them because they're saying you can only get one per customer.
3: Oh.
2: But the issue is Swatch are saying, well, it's actually not going to be that limited. They're going to keep producing them because they don't want the people to buy them for $500 and sell them for $5,000. But then the scenes were so chaotic outside the Swatch watch stores all around the world that the managers of each individual Swatch store, like never been so important in their life, have had to walk out and say, guys, we're not opening the store. It's too dangerous. That opened a few of them, except in Japan. I think Japan opened.
4: We must go to Japan.
2: Well, the Japanese culture is just so gentle.
3: So
2: and they're so polite. And just one woman walks in at a time. Where in other stores, they're like stampeding.
3: Yeah.
2: So most of the stores didn't even open. So these poor people who have camped out for 5 days are like, sorry, go home.
4: How's the
2: See
4: power?
2: Later.
4: The power of the Swatch watch manager.
2: Some of them were really empowered. Like one guy had a megaphone.
3: Especially if there's TV cameras there as well. Can you imagine?
2: And
3: it's their moment.
4: Not today.
2: But some of them.
4: No watch for you.
2: Were honestly terrified.
3: Yeah, right.
2: It was like it was going to be a stampede.
3: So do we need one of these watches?
4: Yeah.
3: I feel
2: well,
3: we do.
4: I got FOMO.
2: They're really cute.
3: Well,
2: I know. This is the issue with this supply and demand that if we can't get one, we want one.
4: Well, we want
2: you
4: one.
2: Would have had no interest in that watch.
4: No, I'm very interested now.
3: You'd wear it once.
2: Yeah, I know.
3: You,
2: have you ever,
3: you're not
2: have
3: a
2: you
3: watch
2: ever heard
3: guy.
2: Of an AP? Audemars Piguet?
4: Never.
2: Never?
4: I had an Apple Watch for a while, but I just don't like
2: it. No, you wore it once.
3: No.
4: I don't like the wearable technology.
3: But what about some form of dress watch?
2: He's been talking about it for years.
4: I would love a dress watch.
3: You'd lose it.
4: No, I wouldn't lose it. I just, if I buy it, I'd just have to hide it from my wife.
2: We'll just wear it every day.
3: Why would you have to hide it? It's a watch. It's for many people, it's a necessity.
4: I know, but just like.
3: Why?
2: Why?
3: Has she got you by the balls as well? Everyone's got you by the balls.
2: Why can't
4: it's
2: you
4: called
2: buy
4: marriage,
2: yourself a
4: Clint.
2: Watch?
4: Well, just because like, it'd be really, that's what we're spending the money on. Like, we've got three kids, we've got school fees, all that sort of stuff.
2: Oh, you work hard.
4: I think I'd have to sell the boat. To get the watch.
2: Oh, God.
3: Well, that's a flash watch.
4: No.
3: Because the boat is massive.
4: The boat's a tinny. What, you don't buy anything and not tell your partner?
2: All the time. Of course.
4: What was the last thing you bought?
2: You say you've had it forever.
4: Oh, this old thing?
2: Yes, I've had this for years. You just have never noticed. Paul wouldn't notice anyway. He'd have absolutely. I could shave my head and he'd go, something different about you? Yeah. I go, I've had it like for ages. He'd go, okay. Right,
3: you
2: done.
3: Should actually shave the head. I
4: you
3: think
4: were
3: you'd have a nice melon.
4: She'd be bald and he'd go, is that a new watch?
3: Yeah,
2: that I'd distract him.
3: Down
2: I
3: your
2: bought
3: eyebrows.
2: Myself a watch, so I'd shave my head so he didn't notice the watch. Deflection, Jace. Deflection. Grow a moustache. Well, you've grown one. Shave your moustache off and she won't notice the watch because she'll be like, gee, the mo's gone.
4: Yeah.
2: Okay, it's nice.
4: Want to know the time, Luke?
2: Seriously.
4: That'd be my problem. I'd be too excited. I'd be like, anyone want to know the time? Just keep offering.
2: But it's out of control, the demand for these watches. Go on the socials and look at it. There are like thousands of people outside. And some are lining in orderly fashion and some it's just like a monster amount of people.
4: Hey, little social experiment. 13, 24, 10. What does your partner not know you spent money on? I don't think it's just the girls that hide purchases.
2: Oh, God, no.
4: I think us blokes are just as bad. 13 24 10 is our number. What does your partner not know you spent money on?
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6: Terrigal Drive, Ocean View Drive, Boca Drive, Green Point, all steady and steady for Central Coast Highway. Erina Pass, Corralta Road, the shops. Easy off now, West Scotts with Central Coast Highway, Bridgewater Drive, and carry on. It looks good both ways. 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Oh, what a feeling, Toyota. Sunny tomorrow and 20. I'm Jeff Wallace. That's out of Central Coast traffic on Star 104.5.
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2: We're asking you on 13 24 10, what have you bought that your partner doesn't know about? Or are you single and you're just living the dream? You've gone and recklessly spent money on something and you don't care because you've got no one to answer to other than yourself.
3: Can you do me a favour?
2: Mm.
3: When my birthday approaches.
2: Yes.
3: Because my wife will be like, what do you want? I'm going to try and push her to like, oh, maybe reach out to Clint or Lauren and ask them. They might have some ideas.
2: Oh, sure.
3: Can you push her towards a watch?
2: The watch, the watch that you like, she's going to be like, I'm not buying him that.
4: What do you want?
2: It's too expensive.
4: A Rolex.
2: You're going to have to buy that for
3: God,
2: yourself.
3: No.
4: You want a Rolex, don't you?
3: I'd love a Rolex.
2: You're not a Rolex guy.
3: I'm not a Rolex.
4: So what do you want?
3: Swatch.
4: You want a Swatch?
3: No. Like a nice tag or something.
2: Yeah, I love a tag. Stunning.
4: It's okay. You can say it. You're a big boy.
2: Look at how nervous he looks. We're not your wife. You can do it. You can tell us whatever you like.
3: I can tell you, but I can't do it.
2: Yeah, you can. Can you buy it on lay-by?
4: I love lay-by.
2: It paid off.
4: You used to love lay-by.
2: It paid off in 12 parts. I remember when I worked in retail at Tacuba, people would lay-by things and then they'd come back like 4 months later or 5 months later and they'd be like, oh, I lay-by this coat. Now it's summer.
4: Oh, yes.
2: Wear it next winter. Yeah, yeah. Don't worry.
3: See, I bought the, remember when I bought the pizza oven because it was like a Black Friday sale and it said delivery will be 4 weeks. And in my mind, I was like, I've got 4 weeks to sell this purchase to my wife.
2: Mm.
3: So I bought it. And then the very next day, I'm doing school pickup and I get a notification saying there's a delivery in your street.
2: No, but that's for the family. That's fine. That's for the family.
3: I turn into the street. There's the truck. The pizza oven's being unloaded. And my wife's sitting there with her arms crossed next to it.
2: Why was she so mad about a pizza oven?
3: Because it was just a rogue. Like in a, like,
2: has she ever eaten pizza from it and enjoyed it?
4: Well, there you go.
2: There
4: proof
2: you go.
4: Is
2: you
4: in
2: say,
4: the pudding.
2: Darling, I
4: proof
2: bought this for you because I want to cook you some beautiful wood-fired pizza.
3: Oh, it sounds great. It doesn't work like that.
4: It doesn't work like that. And we've got plenty of callers, like Tim. Good morning, Tim.
5: Hey, yeah. How are you going?
4: Yeah, we're good. What, have you bought something but haven't managed to tell the hugs and kisses?
5: I've actually bought quite a few Ryobi power tools. And she thinks that... some of them were given to me.
2: Oh, yeah.
3: Yeah, that's solid.
4: What's your favourite?
5: The most recent purchase was a leaf blower.
3: Oh, I've got the blower. Good. It's good, isn't it?
5: Yeah, it's great.
3: Yeah, Tim, you got the extra batteries? Because you don't want to run out.
5: I've only got 6 batteries.
2: Oh, that's quite
3: 6?
2: A lot.
3: What are you saying, landscaping
5: only
3: business?
5: 6 batteries and I think I've got about 15 tools.
2: Oh, gosh.
3: So. Have you got the torch? You need the big torch. What about the radio?
5: Got the radio.
3: Yeah, right. The hedge trimmer.
2: The radio?
3: Yeah, there's like an outdoor builder's radio and you plug a battery into it. And then, yeah. Have you got the hedge trimmer?
5: Yeah, got the hedge trimmer.
4: Yeah, good boy.
3: Yeah, right.
2: Are you a landscaper, Tim?
5: I mow lawns.
2: Oh, yeah. I hope you're not one of those people that use the leaf blower at like 6 a.m. on a Sunday. There's someone in my street that does that and I feel like they're not happy Jan woman that I want to get out the window and scream at them. Do you do that?
5: No, I'm one of the nice guys. I'll wait.
4: Yeah, good on you, mate. Hello, TJ.
6: Good morning.
4: Now, talk to us. Is it you? Are you hiding something?
6: It is me. I used to work at Kmart. We all know what a great bargain Kmart is.
3: Yeah.
6: So I get to raid the discount stuff before it goes on the floor and on sale as well as staff discount.
3: Yep.
6: So I would buy 12 blow-up pools or 2 brand-new BMXs that were $180 down to $10.
3: Hang on.
6: We don't ride BMXs, and I would hide them all in the cupboard and stash them all at home.
2: What were you doing with 12 blow-up pools?
6: You never know when you need 12 blow-up pools when they're 10 cents each. So,
4: okay.
6: You know,
2: so then did you re-gift them or are you just hoarding things?
6: I'd re-gift them or I would hoard certain things. So it wasn't until about 12 months later that he found my stash in the spare bedroom cupboard of metal detectors and blow-up pools and BMXs I had to hide in the shed under covers.
2: Are you just a sucker for a sale?
6: Of course. Who's not a sucker for a sale? But like you said, Lauren, you just go, you know, I've had it for ages. You know, we brought
2: it
6: years ago.
2: Yeah, but that's one thing, not 4 BMXs, 12 blow-up pools and a couple of metal detectors.
3: You never know.
4: I'd quite like a metal detector, TJ. So, what are you going to sell it to me for?
6: Like $50.
4: Okay.
2: How much did you pay for it?
6: $2.
2: Wow, that's a big markup.
4: Good on you. See, she's a businesswoman.
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0: bag theory.
1: Oh.
0: People who are dating are saying this happens when people are too easygoing in a relationship. So you think going into coasting. A relationship, dating and being easygoing is making life easier for the other person. Yeah. But people are referring to it as a plastic bag theory. We all love a chill guy, someone supportive and understanding, flexible and easygoing. Happy to try the restaurants you want to try, follow your lead on where you want to visit, do all of that stuff.
1: Well, that's a yes guy.
0: A yes guy.
1: Yeah,
0: that means that they don't initiate or don't plan things. They just go with the flow.
1: They're just coasting.
0: They kind of wait for you to make all the plans in the relationship.
1: Well, I don't think it's that. I think it's more that you want your partner to be happy. And so...
2: You know what? You can't win. Seriously.
0: Dating's hard, hey?
2: Oh, mate, if I rolled in going, you know, hey, I booked dinner here and we're going to go to this movie, you'd be sitting there with your girlfriends going, too keen, he's coming across.
0: No, I disagree. Or, it's a balance. Or, you want them to have some initiative and plan some things, which is really nice, but you also want them to be easy.
1: Or, Jace.
0: And if you go, actually, I don't want to do that, they go, oh, that's okay.
1: Why would you book that? I mean, that's just, why would I want to go there?
2: Well, from what I can tell, I need to go, hey, I booked dinner. If we make it, we make it.
0: No, that's even worse. Okay, that's, that was gross.
1: Plastic bag dating, eh?
0: Plastic bag theory. You need to be assertive, have some adventure, but also be easygoing.
1: Oh, dude, a lot of rules.
2: My wife loves me. I'm going to die alone. I won't last out there in the dating world.
1: You're welcome. Welcome to join me.
2: We'll get a casket for two.
0: It's hard, isn't it, dating?
2: Oh, mate.
0: But I think you've just got to find the person who's matched to your personality. That's the way to do it.
2: I know. And then...
0: Having said that...
1: What, someone who wants to coast along with me and make... Well, who's going to make the decisions?
0: Well, that's the problem. If also, you're too really relaxed people, nothing gets done, I suppose.
2: But also, you've got to find someone that matches your group too. Like, imagine if Clint started dating some person we hate.
1: What, actually, same. Like, watching, trying to figure out what show to watch, like, or what movie to watch. Yeah, what do you feel like? It's like, I don't know. What do you feel like?
2: Oh, mate.
1: I don't know.
0: I think that's every household.
1: Is it?
0: Yeah. No one. Yeah,
1: so that happens in relationships too.
2: Yeah. Lou and I have agreed on a show in bloody 12 years.
1: All right.
0: A Secret Millionaire is the only one Paul and I have agreed on in a long time. Because he likes like crime, docos, scary things. And I can only watch that when the sun is up. Mm. I can't watch. As soon as it gets dark, I can't watch scary things.
2: I had a girl come over once in my single dates. We were just having pizza at my place. And we're going to watch a movie together, a little cuddle on the couch.
0: The way you said cuddle, it was just unnecessary. What? It was just unnecessary.
1: The level of detail.
0: Say, a little cuddle on the couch.
1: Ugh.
0: We know what you're doing.
1: You might
0: as well.
1: You're
0: on a date.
1: You should have said canoodle.
0: Oh,
1: well, you know, imagine Jace canoodling on the couch.
2: Well, you know what she put on?
0: Cuddling on the couch.
2: I said you picked the movie. She put on Toy Story.
1: Oh, yeah. Well, you would have loved that.
2: Oh, animation's a bit of a romance killer, bro.
0: Mm. Remember that?
2: Can't make the move. Well, Buddy and, you know.
1: Animation or anime?
2: Buzz Lightyear's on the screen.
0: Oh, I reckon that's all right. Remember, I went on.
1: Here we go.
0: No, the guy that then he chose the. Yeah, so he said, I'll choose two and you can choose your favorite. And he chose two musicals. Mm. And I
2: that's
0: was like,
2: right. Red flag.
0: No, I don't know. I don't know if you're for me.
2: I don't know what you want.
0: I don't know. I don't know if tap dancing around this hotel room to the Aladdin musical or whatever
1: it
0: was.
1: Wasn't he injured at the time as well?
0: Yeah. Mm. Yeah, I've told this story far too many times that you remember the details.
2: Was he injured?
1: Yeah, broken bone.
0: Yeah, he had his arm in a sling.
2: Yeah.
0: It was just
2: even that's an
0: diabolical. It was like, what am I doing here?
2: Hey, 13, 24, 10.
0: Oh, dear. That was
1: he could be listening.
2: Guys, what's a date?
0: I think he resides in another state.
2: No, not anymore.
0: Oh, wonderful.
2: What's a date?
0: Clint clearly knows him.
2: You would rather forget. Like, is there a date that just comes to mind now?
0: Well, that's one. Yep.
2: Mine was the Toy Story canoodling on the couch.
1: Oh, my goodness.
0: Oh, my God. I've got a type. What about the...
1: Go.
0: What about the doctor?
1: Well, I know this one too.
0: Remember the doctor who was just here from overseas? And I was like, oh, yeah, we met. And I was like, he obviously just didn't have any friends. And I didn't pick up on that. And he was like, yeah, we should go out for dinner. And I thought it was a date. And at dessert, he told me he had a boyfriend.
1: Oh,
0: remember the doctor?
2: You can really pick him, can't you?
0: Remember the doctor?
2: Maybe you're coming across bloke.
0: The hot doctor. Oh, my God. He was so handsome.
2: Did you say if you and your partner ever break up, I've got a tap dancing bloke up in the room upstairs. I can introduce you to some musical.
0: I've got a smorgasbord of tap dancers.
1: He's in a sling.
0: Well, he needs a doctor. It would have been a perfect combo.
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1: Guys, let's say hi to our next guest.
2: For our next guest, 2026 has been a very dark period. He's suffered loss.
3: Character shown by Carlton, but Brisbane heads the challenge.
2: After devastating loss.
4: Free kick, Carlton. Now he's missed. And Collingwood have won after the siren.
2: However, now there's a faint glimmer of hope on his horizon.
5: Josh Fraser claims his first win in his first game.
6: Please welcome to the studio one half of Hamish and Andy and verified blue bagger Andy Lee.
1: Hey. How good to hear the song.
7: Oh, so lovely. Although, you guys aren't aware of the news. They sacked Josh Fraser this morning.
6: No, they did not.
7: Yeah, because every time we sack a coach, we win. And we're just going to keep that rotation.
8: Yeah, exactly.
7: It's one sacking per week.
6: I love it.
8: It does happen like that, though, doesn't it?
6: So, the sacked coach theory, right? Yeah.
8: Is Josh Fraser the guy that used to be the ruckman for Collingwood?
6: Collingwood, yeah.
7: First number one draft pick to ever become a coach.
8: Oh. Wow, there you go.
6: So were you excited?
7: Yeah.
6: I mean, relieved. I feel really pleased for the Blue
7: Baggers. We'll make the 10 now.
6: Yeah.
7: Mark my words.
6: This year.
7: The revival.
6: The revival. Yeah.
7: The revival. We're on. We're on
8: here.
7: Were
8: you here? Because you've been away. You've been a busy bee.
7: Where have you been? Back on Sunday.
8: LA.
7: So I woke up on, we had Wi-Fi on the plane and woke up and listened to the last quarter. On the plane. I wasn't good enough streaming, but...
6: hate that?
7: But, I mean, I love the complaints we have these days. We can fly around the world and then we get Wi-Fi to the planes like, oh, I wasn't good enough to actually stream video.
8: Can it's
7: we
8: lower? Starlink up there.
7: Two generations ago, they had to take a boat for 4 months to get somewhere.
1: It's Australian Made Week. That's what you're here for. So look for the green and gold kangaroo logo and buy Australian today. Andy and I were just saying off the air, my old man... Sounds like your granddad. Back in the day, I remember Dad would only let Mum buy stuff. Aww. That was Australian made.
7: It was a bit like that back in the generation. It's like if you didn't have a little Australian made logo on it, my grandparents would curse you. You have to go stand outside. Mm. We've changed that a little bit, but I didn't – I mean, when they asked me to be a part of this, I was saying yes immediately. I mean, I love Australia.
1: Yeah.
7: And, you know, Chinese maid reached out to me. I said, no way.
1: I asked them first.
8: And you did look great dressed up in your green and gold. He loves an outfit. I do love Australia.
7: But for all the small business, get a bit serious for a second. When they told me this stat, if we encourage people to swap their shop, there should be an equivalent Australian made item for most things you want to buy.
8: Yeah.
7: It's not about spending more, maybe a couple of bucks here or there, but just three items. If you can spend an extra $20 a week on Australian-made products, that's $11 billion to the economy, 20,000 jobs.
8: That's amazing. Crazy.
7: And, you know, there's lots of small businesses and big businesses in Australia that need our support.
8: In our, like, regular grocery shop?
7: If you're in the supermarket, if you check out, if you're going for any brand that you don't really care about, look for the Australian-made logo and make a difference to everyone here.
6: If you can, where you can. I mean, there's some great Aussie brands out there.
7: Yeah. Cool. Did you come up with that? If you can, when you can?
6: Yeah. If you can, where you can. Do you like it?
7: Yeah. It's really good.
8: Make sure you roll that out.
7: Name's been added to this show, I've seen a different type of input.
8: Yeah. He's putting in more effort.
7: Exactly. He's come in with notes.
8: Yeah.
1: You wait till next year. Andy Lee's back for Australian Made Week. New slogan this year.
6: If you can, where you can. What a wizard he is.
8: And now I know we love Australia, but you have just been travelling overseas. You've been in LA, New York. London.
7: Yes. Now, we had a day trip to DC as well, which was fun.
8: Amazing.
7: For work. We got the train from New York and they were preparing for POTUS, as they call it.
6: You know what? I'm obsessed with American politics.
7: So we were at the Capitol because we got off the train station there and walked and the Capitol's right nearby and they were preparing his lectern for the speech.
8: Wow.
7: I've never seen thicker glass.
6: Really? Wow.
7: They were all installing bulletproof glass in an octagon around him. But it was incredible how many people it was taking to lift and how much security was there. So times have changed from people just getting up and saying a few words over there.
8: Washington is an amazing city though, isn't it?
7: It's quite incredible. I mean, there was like 5 kilometres of parkland between the Capitol and the Lincoln Memorial and there's Big Abe Lincoln sitting there on his chair at the end of it. I went down here and tried to get some tips for him, how to speak on radio, etc. He was a good speaker.
1: I'm not going to see any pap shots of you around the Capitol in one of those bright red hats, am I?
7: They were everywhere, by the way.
6: Hats, were they?
7: Yeah, and lots of school groups going through, because all the museums there are free, which is pretty awesome.
8: Right. Yeah.
7: And there's a Natural History Museum and all these other ones. And, school groups coming out, all red capped, make America great again. It was.
1: Did you see the money he's pouring into redoing the pool?
6: Oh, painting it blue, right?
8: Clint and I were fascinated by the pool.
9: Well, it's still not. It's
8: what's
9: nowhere
8: it called?
9: Near
8: the pool
9: done.
8: Of reflection.
9: I think it is.
7: It was an empty pool of reflection with a bit of mold getting washed off when I went through. They completely emptied it and they were redoing it.
1: It's Australian made week, so look for the green and gold kangaroo logo and buy Australian made. Let's look after our own country. Andy Lee, always a pleasure, brother.
7: Thanks, guys.
1: See you soon.
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2: I wanted to speak to Kylie Minogue about how it was very clear in the doco that Jason Donovan is not over her.
3: Yeah, it was quite...
2: But we didn't get there.
3: No, of course not. But she really talks about Michael Hutchinson. It's just...
2: It's beautiful.
3: He really is gorgeous.
2: Here's our chat with Kylie Minogue, and you can stream Kylie on Netflix from tomorrow.
4: It's going good. Thank you. How are you going?
3: Yeah. Oh, just excellent.
2: So
3: I mean,
2: good.
3: Even better now seeing your gorgeous face. We are still gagged from watching the first couple of episodes of the documentary. I watching it was incredible for me and for both of us as fans. I can only imagine for you what it must feel like going through all of that archive footage and reliving your entire career for this, for all of us to enjoy. What does it feel like for it to be out and for people to kind of take a peek behind the curtain like this?
4: It's a lot. It was a lot to do. It's a lot now. And I can see on the other side of the room this poster. When I see it, I'm like, oh, this wasn't a fever dream. This actually happened. It's going out to the world. It's been definitely a really unique process, and I'm just so thankful that I was with a great team, with my producer and director, and with the Netflix team. It's just been very, quite loving, dare I say. I felt like that was too strong a word, but like it's, there's a lot of care in the project.
3: Yeah.
2: I'm going to guess, having a career like yours, spanning the decades, top of your game, you would have been asked to do something like this 958 times, I would assume. Why now?
4: Again, the right team. And I think after Padam and Tension being such a, not a turning point, but just like another, like supercharged. I don't know. The Tension and that entire tour was an incredible time, and maybe, I don't know, I just felt kind of okay in myself. And is there a monster under the bed? Maybe not. what am I so scared of? And actually took the producer, John Batsek, years for me to say yes. So I didn't kind of magically go, now's the time, but I just knew that he meant it. It wasn't a kind of passing ask or a kind of knee-jerk ask. He really has got an incredible track record with what he makes. So, yeah, safe hands. And I thought, I don't have a very good reason why not.
2: Why the hell not, basically? Yeah.
4: Why the hell not?
3: It's really inspiring and amazing to watch, especially as a woman watching you have to stand up for yourself in the way that you did. And you've released music across 5 decades. It's insane, Kylie. Of all the eras and the music.
4: I mean, so 5 decades, I'm like, wait. How?
2: Yeah.
3: What? Well, you know, late 80s, you know what I mean?
4: Yeah. Very
2: late 80s.
3: What's the one song, the defining song you would say of your career? Because we're playing Kylie Minogue. What is the one song? Because we're going to play it for you. She's gagged.
2: Don't hang up on us. Don't hang up on us.
4: I'm just going to say Love at First Sight.
3: That's perfect. My favourite. Yes.
4: But dude, it's just, I think it's got my DNA in it. And yeah, if you were to play that, I'd be very thankful.
2: And we'll see you here for the AFL Grand Final. That's going to be huge. I'm going to ask you one other question as a Melbournean. You are. Who's your team? Because I feel like I don't know.
4: I don't have a team.
2: Yeah,
4: I'm going to have to have, extra security because I'm sure I'm going to be canvassed.
2: Oh, we're not as bad as they are in the UK. Don't worry about that. Thank you so much for your time. Kylie is available to stream on Netflix from tomorrow. Do yourself a favour, as Molly Meldrum would say. Watch it. So proud of you back home.
3: We love you so much.
2: And we'll
3: much.
2: See you here for the grand final.
4: Love you.
3: Love you, Kylie. Bye.
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2: Keita Alexander here in a second, but we'll talk about that flights and that little flight from Melbourne to Texas that got diverted to Tahiti.
3: Yeah, there was a little incident
2: about putting your seat back and stuff. And so we wanted to actually get the goss from someone who basically works up in the sky to see what actually really goes on when incidents occur.
3: Yeah, the sky police.
2: But I did hear, because my brother's a pilot and he tells me, like, the best saying he has, which I love, is it's better to be on the ground wishing you're up there than up there wishing you're on the ground.
3: Oh my gosh.
2: And I feel like with this flight, a lot of passengers would have wished that they were on the ground real quick.
3: Or been loving the drama. I do love a bit of flight drama. I really do love it. And when you see something popping off, I don't know, I'm kind of...
2: I've never seen anything.
3: I'm one of those rubberneck nosy chicks that's just like...
2: Well, fair enough.
3: And I luckily have a very long neck. I can really...
2: You do. It's
3: like a giraffe. I can like make myself a bit taller and look around and see what's going on. It's quite fun. I love the goss.
2: Now we have a flight attendant. Grant is with us. You're actually in Dallas at the moment.
4: Yeah, I'm on holidays.
3: Oh, you're on holidays. Fancy. Have you ever had a situation like this on a flight?
4: Yeah, look, I mean, we do get a lot of people that like mix like alcohol and sleeping pills. Usually, that's usually the concoction that tends to mess people up, and they do get quite aggressive. Luckily, I've never had someone that aggressive like that. That was that full on and like verbal and like physical with people, but definitely had some arguments with some people on the plane.
2: Now, is it true you carry cable ties in your pockets to restrain people if you need to? Because that's what I've heard. And please don't.
3: That was a Tim Blackwell sweeping statement.
4: Look, I mean, we don't carry them in our pockets. No, we do have them on the plane. They're not necessarily zip ties. They are specifically made for scenarios like that where people do get a little bit too aggressive. I mean, there was a flight a couple of months back. I think it was Bali that they ended up having to sit on the guy in the middle of the island. If you remember that one,
3: Yeah,
4: he had some cuffs on as well as them sitting on him because he was that strong. So they are there for scenarios like that where people are getting a little bit aggressive and need to be restrained. But other than those cuffs, that's all we use. And then they'll just sit in a normal seat with a seatbelt on. Like, it's not nothing crazy. It's not like we're putting a straight jacket on or anything like that.
3: Well, I mean, on cruise ships, I know they have a jail.
2: What?
3: They have a jail on cruise ships where they like a proper lockup with the bars and everything.
2: Really?
3: I know.
2: I mean, they do have water slides and stuff, so why not jails?
3: Yeah, totally. They have a morgue in there too. I know. It's a
2: morgue?
3: Yeah, a morgue. They have a morgue.
2: A morgue.
3: I just find it's so frustrating. Like, you guys are there to do a job and you're doing your job keeping everyone safe, and that's, you know, the most important thing. But also the fact that you have to deal with that is so annoying and so frustrating. I'm so sorry that you have to deal with losers that just don't follow the rules or just get out of hand. It really sucks.
4: Yeah, that's it. I think it's the short temper for the most part. Like, as you said, that the one yesterday was apparently about a guy pulling his seat back, and the amount of times that's happened is absolutely crazy. Like, I've had people literally kicking the seat in front of them because they don't want them to pull the seat back, and I'm like, dude, we're on a 17-hour flight or a 14-hour flight. Like, they need to get some sort of rest while they're sitting in cattle class. But, it's just the temper. They get so angry and they have to say something about it, and that's when they stand up and things get heated. And it's really, I think what I will say is that I do think the way that you sort of attack that situation and coming at it from a very nice perspective is usually the way that'll calm down. I think I've seen a couple of videos from yesterday where it got heated on both sides of the argument and the flight attendants weren't exactly helping the situation. But I think when we come from it as a, hey, how's everything going? What seems to be the problem? And just like, even if it's a fake smile, just having that nicety.
2: Oh, no, you guys are great at fake smiling.
3: Oh, it's amazing.
2: You're experts at fake smiling.
3: Is it true that when people are getting on the flight, part of the reason that you speak to everyone is to kind of assess, you know, everybody's state of mind and how sober or not they may be?
4: Yeah, like literally, it depends on the airline. True.
2: Well, I've slinked through a few times. Don't think that is a foolproof test.
3: Thank you so much, Grant. Sometimes you can pull it together for a couple of minutes.
2: Good day. Good afternoon to you too.
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1: Keita Alexander's brand new album, Rage, is out June 26th. The new song, Tell All My Friends, is out now and she's here.
2: How am I gonna tell my friends that you're back and we're good and I love you?
3: Keita Alexander, welcome. How are you?
4: I'm great.
1: You brought a paper bag full of stuff in here.
3: I did, and it's a big paper bag. It looks dodgy AF.
1: I know. Like, you know what I thought it was?
3: You need me to dispose of something.
1: Oh. I thought it was like T-shirts.
3: You know, when you do that, people don't actually appreciate it because they're like, I don't really want this. I don't want your shirt with your face.
4: How dare they? Yeah. I mean,
1: we would
4: be just as excited about your merch as we are with donuts. But this, it does look like you want me to dispose of something.
3: Yeah, there's
4: you've done a crime and you've come in here and you need us to fix it. Like, I'm your Ray Donovan.
3: Yeah. Get rid of it.
4: Donuts? Are you serious?
1: Oh, can we eat them after the interview? Is that all right?
4: You don't think this sounds good on air?
1: No, I don't.
4: You don't think people enjoy listening to us eating donuts?
1: ASMR, yeah, yeah.
4: Oh my gosh, how are you?
3: I'm good.
1: Are you fresh from Darwin? Yeah. Did you just come back?
3: I got in 6:30 p.m.
1: Right.
3: Yeah, and I feel like I was there for a week, even though I was only there for 3 nights. Yeah. But I think it's because everyone moves at half speed.
1: Yeah.
3: And I liked it. I actually feel like I belonged there.
4: Really?
3: Even though I was sweaty and like got off stage and felt like I was going to faint.
4: Yeah.
3: There was, I don't know, it did something to my nervous system that just completely calmed me down. I loved it.
1: Because it was an amazing lineup too. It was Mallrat, Living End, Peking Duck, Teskey Brothers, G Flip, Denzel Curry,
3: Nina
1: and yourself.
3: Jirachi.
1: Nina Jirachi as well.
4: Did you?
1: Fresh from Coachella.
3: Yeah, I know.
1: With, how wild is that?
3: With Zara Larsson and Pink Panther is like crazy.
1: And then in Darwin.
4: Well, Darwin's pretty fun. After playing, did you go and have a night out? Because some of my favourite nights. Oh, you didn't?
3: No, but I had earplugs in at like 2 a.m. and I could still hear it through the window.
4: It's hectic. Oh, really? Darwin knows how to party.
3: I heard.
4: They really know how to party.
1: Well, is there anything else to do? Like, with all due respect?
4: No,
3: yes. Watering holes.
4: There you go.
1: As actual watering holes or pubs?
3: Oh, yeah.
1: That's totally.
3: Both.
1: Congratulations. Well, we haven't heard it yet. It's coming out June 26th, but Rage, we've heard some tunes, and I love the title track so
3: thank
1: much.
3: You.
1: That rasp in your voice.
3: Yeah.
1: I've got a little bit of it here if you haven't heard it yet.

0: said this to Ricky before. You remind me of Russell Crowe.
1: And I'll tell you why. Please tell her why, because that sounds...
2: You got to hurry up. Finish that sentence.
0: So I always say Russell Crowe's never made a bad film. Mm. And you've never released a bad song.
1: No.
0: And I have said that, not even just to your face. I really mean that. You must be so happy. How does it feel to have this album just so close to being out there?
2: I mean, I have to check my calendar every day to be like, when's it out again? Like, because it's, I don't know, it's approaching, but we've had it ready for quite a while. And I don't know, I'm really obsessed with this record because it's as raw and as me as I could have been on it.
1: How long was the process of making the album?
2: It was actually quite fast.
1: Yeah.
2: And we got it done quite fast and handed it in on time.
1: Yeah.
2: You know, so.
0: Because rage is an easy subject matter for you? Or?
2: No, it's just really easy for me to tap into.
1: Yeah. Yeah.
2: Easy to get it out. I'm just, it's about me coming to terms with my anger and being like, this belongs in my life and I'm allowed to feel this way.
0: Yeah.
1: Wow.
2: Yeah.
1: Do you have a particular rage song that you go to? Because I have a full rage playlist.
2: Oh, is it a lot of screamo?
1: Yeah.
2: Send it to me.
1: It's like a visceral thing. You really feel it.
2: I've never dabbled.
0: But you two can have an outlet, right? So in a weird way, as a non-musician, I feel like that's your outlet.
1: Mm. Yeah.
0: What can I do?
1: Pop on some rage music.
2: Yeah. You know what? I have heard that people do listen to screamo to process it.
1: Yeah.
0: Okay.
2: Yeah, especially men.
0: All right. Mm. Maybe when you listen to that, you can't actually think of anything else. We have a little rage edition of Sing to come and play next. Katie's going to stick around. we're gonna play some songs and you have to sing the next line. And they're ragey-themed.
1: Rage-themed.
0: Rage-themed. Katie Alexander's here. Going to play Sing properly when we come back and it'll all make sense.
2: Yeah, right.
3: As petrol prices in the southeast close in on record highs,
4: petrol to soar.
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1: Big Kylie Day. 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Our full chat with Kylie Minogue up right now. Go check it out.
2: Yeah, and go and check out on our socials how beautiful she looks. Yeah. She's just like when we cut to her and, you know, we go in the little waiting room on the little Zoom meeting rooms and you go in there and you cut to her and she just looks like an absolute vision.
1: Yes.
2: Kylie Minogue.
1: And from Kylie to Keita, she's here to play a game of Sing.
3: I feel like I've played a game here before and I suck at them. I really do.
1: Well, it's a radio station, so we will make you play games. Every time you walk through the door, we make you. Unless you come on my podcast, which you have done. Yeah. No games on that.
2: But this is music-based.
3: Very bright in here, guys.
2: Right?
1: No, it really is. It's like being in a 7-Eleven, yeah. Especially with the smell of donuts.
3: Yeah, true. Just get my coffee open.
1: Okay, so I'll let Ricky go first. I'll play part of a song you need to sing the next line. This is kind of like poppy rage.
2: Okay.
1: So no screamo.
2: Okay.
1: All right, Ricky, you go first.

0: good for you, and you can't be helping. Not me.
1: Good for you. Yeah, you're doing great out there without me. Is that what the first line is?
2: Something like that.
1: You did it
2: good
1: great.
2: Good for you. You look happy.
3: Okay,
2: right,
3: this
2: hell.
3: Is yours. I think this is a bit easier. This is yours.
0: Okay. I want to start a fight. Yeah. Oh. Na na na na na na. I'm going to start a fight. Na na na na na na. I want to start a fight. So what? I'm still a rock star. Having more fun. I don't need you.
3: Yeah. Yes, right. I can really hear in your voice. You have been to Darwin, haven't you?
1: I've been to Darwin and I haven't slept.
0: I'm still a rock
1: star. Get me in the studio.
2: Honestly, when you were up there, you went and visited a college and you like took a lesson and you were like teaching kids.
1: No, okay, so we went into Surprise because Santos is a proud sponsor of Base in the Grass and they got me in there to surprise them with my presence and some presents.
3: Oh yeah, beautiful.
1: lots of musical instruments for the classroom.
2: Yeah.
1: And I've never done this. Like, school was a big part of my creativity. I loved every creative arts I could get my hand on, hands on. And to get going back in there and to kind of come in and be like, their little pop star for me. Like, if that had happened to me, I would have lost my shit. So I was so stoked to be that for them. Went in, surprised, and we sang like my song. They'd been learning it. So
3: it must be a nice feeling because you've done it too. When I saw the Billie Eilish documentary, she said, "I just want to be an artist."

0: artist that I was a fan of.
1: Yeah.
0: And everything she chooses to do is because of how she knew she would have acted if that happened when she was 12 or 13.
2: Yeah, that's a great and beautiful way to look at life. Yeah. Because, I don't know, I went in there. I've never done a school visit before. Mm-hmm. And I thought I could do this for the rest of my life and be so fulfilled.
0: Wow.
2: It felt so good for me to do it.
3: But those kids will remember that forever. Yeah. Like, they really will. Like, there's times that I had visited schools and gone in and you'd jump up and you do a performance and you do the whole thing. But it's more spending time with them. And so many kids want to do what you get to do for a job.
0: Well, if this thing doesn't work out for you two, Miss Alexandra and Miss Coulter could be coming to a primary school near you. Ricky, you're up next. This is your Rage Tune.

0: How do you sing like that? Do you warm up before radio?
1: Well, we've been chatting for hours.
2: Well, since you're fresh from a plane off the plane, you can choose between Kelly Clarkson, Christina Aguilera, or Destiny's Child.
0: Oh my God, for the game, there's such big songs. Anyway, no, you surprise me. You tell me what I think, I'll know.
2: Okay, go.
0: I don't know. I'm a survivor. Yeah. I'm gonna give up. I'm a survivor. Keep on surviving.
1: Hey. Yes!
2: Keita Alexander, the album Rage is out June 26th. The latest single, Tell My Friend, is out now, but I'm going to go out with a bit of rage. I love it. Thank you so much for coming in. So good to see you.

0: King Cumber, Anthony's Seafood and Burgers. 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Now, how many shakers of chicken salt have you lost through theft?
1: It would have to be at least 10.
0: What? Jesus! Yep. This is a crime wave, Kim, that you're experiencing.
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1: Sean, you're the one we're worried about. I need to do a welfare check on you on Saturday night.
2: Look, Shawnee. I slept okay. Mainly because I had 1,000 beers. I think that knocked me out, Nat.
3: What were you up to?
1: Yeah, it's a great question, Joel.
2: My daughter had her first ever dinner dance, Joel, and she was a partner going along to Scotch College.
1: So a boy asked her to a dance?
2: Yes!
3: Wow, that's good. Like, I never got invited to any dances or formals outside of my own. Mm. So that's, you know, that's a win.
2: That's a win. That's a win.
1: It does become expensive, Sean, that the boys are sniffing around?
2: That makes me nervous.
1: She's not even 16 yet. She'll be 16 next month.
2: Yeah, I know. I was a bit nervous.
1: I've seen the photo. We probably need to send it to Joel because she looks like she's 25 and a model.
2: It's so funny, Joel.
3: Uncle Joel will look after her.
2: I hope you will. It's so funny because we all see when the girls around 16, 17 start going to balls and that, and they all look, you know, like women.
1: Yes, because they put the work in, right? Yeah. So they, you know, they get their eyelashes done, they go the full face of makeup, they get it professionally done, hair, this didn't happen in my day, by the way, but everything, eyebrows are on point, everything's perfect, right?
3: And the fellas are in tarot cash.
1: Yes. And
2: the boys are
1: wearing their dad's ill-fitting suits.
2: It didn't look like many of them had haircuts or put gel in their hair or anything like that. They look so awkward, and I feel for them because I was one of them, and you always... You're second-guessing yourself and, you know, I'm going out with a girl tonight and, oh, my God, what am I...
3: Oh, certainly second-guessing that.
2: But, Joel, we went to a pre's. We went to pre's so that girls could all catch up before we actually went to the pre-pre's. That was pre-pre's before the pre's where the boys got to meet their partners. But one of Sunny's friends was saying that she was telling me that she actually has never met the guy she was going to the dinner dance with.
1: What? Oh, so it's just a friend, friend of a friend.
2: It's a friend of a friend who sent her a message on Instagram to say, hey, would you come to this ball with me? And she just went, yeah, no worries. She did tell me she stalked the guy.
1: Yeah,
2: like
1: of course, you've got to check out his socials.
2: But they never actually met, so it was a blind date for the first time.
1: Did they even, like, call? Oh, no, they don't call.
2: There's no calling.
3: Wow, yeah, just the Insta DMs.
2: So when we
3: on both of their behalf.
2: Yes, when we rocked up to the house when the kids got to meet each other and they were going in cars driven by a couple of parents all together, there's probably about 14 kids.
1: Where were they going? Where was it at?
2: Was actually at the school. They did it all up, spent the money doing it up, which is interesting. Mm. But that was the first time they'd met each other, and when we walk in, I was wondering if she could actually spot him. She had seen photos of him and stuff.
1: Yes.
2: So that was a bit easier.
1: Can you imagine,
3: I'm wearing purple. Yeah.
2: Wow. Exactly. A black and white suit with a tie. Yeah, you got me?
3: It would be amazing if they go on to know each other for many years or become a couple. For many years. That's very cute. Huge.
2: But I was wondering if blind dates actually happen.
3: Yeah.
1: Have you ever done one, Joel?
3: Yeah. Yeah, I went on
1: completely
3: one.
1: Blind?
3: Yeah.
1: Before and after? Yeah,
3: actually, the bloke picked me up. I think he wanted to show off his car. I was really young. And I just moved to Melbourne.
1: So who set you up? How did you find him?
3: Emeril Shiano. Oh. And she was a friend of his. And he picked me up. We went to see this film, Have You Heard About the Morgans, which is a Sarah Jessica Parker film. And I think I've told you this story. This is when it happened. About 20 minutes in, he said he was going to get a choc top. I was like, yum, get me one. Boys are very pleased. He never returned.
1: Oh! So he drove you there in his car and then left you there.
3: Yeah, it was like a really proactive Uber.
1: Yes. Now, I've got a couple of questions about this because you're at the movies. You're not exactly talking to one another. So what did you do to put him off severely?
3: Maybe the fact that I was enjoying the film, which
1: maybe that was a test. You're right.
3: Yeah, it was really panned by critics.
1: Yes,
3: but I love first. I always say to people, a really good first date, and this is not me trying to promote what you know I do, but stand up comedy is great to go and see because you can kind of
1: you can interact, you can and the laughter makes you feel good, like you're happy.
3: Yeah,
1: yeah,
3: and you can gauge their sense of humour, and then if the comedy's bad, you have something to bond over, bond over.
2: Perfect. That's Natalie, blind date.
1: Never been on a blind date.
2: All right, we've got one. Bring him in, Nat. Bring him in, Amy.
3: Yeah. 13, 24, 10.
2: Get in line. Yeah. We're talking blind dates with Natalie. We're actually talking, apart from that, when you make the offer, and Joel and I will be able to, we'll work our way through what we like for Natalie or not. But secondly, if you've been on a blind date, did it work out? Was it horrible? Did the did you ask for a Boysenberry chock top?
1: And that turned them off.
2: And they were like, no way, Boysenberry, no thank you. I'm out of here.
3: That's, I think, like the top tier. That's God level chock top, I thought.
2: Joel, my wife had a box of Boysenberry in the fridge and I said, as if anyone's going to eat them. And that was two nights ago. They were gone within half an hour.
3: Oh, my God. Actually, I think of you last night, Sean, as I smashed a few of our favourite cookies. I thought Sean will love this.
1: Exactly. 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
2: We are talking about blind dates. Inspired by Sean's daughter's mate who went to the Year 11 dinner dance at Scotch with a boy. She hadn't met him yet. So he just asked her over text because it was a friend of a friend kind of situation. And
3: that's cool.
2: She said, yeah, why not? I'll do it. And she'd never set eyes on him.
3: No, and I guess, Joel, getting back to asking the question in the first place, by text, you feel like you're not, you know, if they said no to your face,
2: yes,
3: that would be humiliating.
2: That's
3: if
2: right.
3: If they say no to a text, you go, pretend that you never sent it.
2: Just leave them on read.
4: But I guess in this day and age, a text is considered quite, you know, formal over, say, a DM or
2: a
4: Snapchat.
2: Yeah, great point. That's
3: snappy.
4: Yeah, and I've just seen a photo of your daughter, Sean, going to the ball. Stunning.
2: Sean has to buy a shotgun, doesn't he?
3: Yeah, definitely.
4: Yeah, I did say to Sean, does she have a good gay in her life? Because that's very important in these, you know, in these years. Happy to help.
2: She doesn't need the style advice. She's got that down pat.
4: Need
2: she
4: the
2: looks
4: style
2: amazing,
4: advice.
2: Doesn't she?
3: Yeah.
2: Yeah.
3: Yeah,
2: just to
4: we
2: talk
4: just
2: about
4: more
2: boys
4: do
2: and stuff.
4: PR. Yeah, yeah. We're your publicist. Yeah.
3: Okay.
4: Get away from her. Not good enough.
2: Yeah, exactly.
3: I love it.
2: Michael's in Dutch. Hi, Michael.
5: G'day, guys. How you going?
3: Good,
2: mate. Did you go on a blind date? What do you got for us?
5: Yes. So probably, 18 years ago. I remember it vividly. A mate of mine was going on a date with a girl and he found out the morning of the date that she was bringing four or five of her friends. So,
4: No, it doesn't work like that.
5: No, it doesn't. But it all turned out well. Trust me. He was frantically ringing around. It was a lunchtime catch up. So he was frantically ringing around all of his mates trying to find some tag alongs.
2: Yes,
5: I was one of those people. I had my work Christmas party the night before, so I was
4: feeling pretty dusty.
5: So I dragged myself out of bed, jumped in the car. I was filling the clothes I was in the night before. Didn't have time to have a shower or anything
4: good
5: either.
4: Boy,
5: so.
4: That's a good friend.
2: Hope it wasn't a fancy dress party.
5: Yeah. No, thankfully not. Went to the lunch date, hit it off with one of the young ladies that was there, and we've been married for 13 years last month, and we've been together for 18.
3: Still haven't had a shower.
2: Unbelievable.
4: Michael, that's incredible.
5: Yeah,
2: how low are her standards?
4: You. Yeah.
5: I know.
4: And a lunch date. Lunch? That's friend zone.
5: I know. It was pretty crazy. We sort of started seeing each other after that point, just sort of casual friends kind of stuff. And I went away to America for a month and she was still waiting for me when I came back.
2: Aww.
5: So I thought, okay, well, let's make it official. And, we married kids and all that kind of stuff.
3: Mike, what about the other mates who turned up to
2: what about the guy that organized the thing?
3: Did any of them
2: pan out?
3: Nah.
5: I think the bloke who was set up with the original girl, I think they lasted couple of months. So it was pretty awkward though, because she was coming to all of the all of my friends' parties and stuff.
4: All loved up.
5: A long time after. So it was a good thing to go to.
4: Yeah.
2: It worked out for you,
3: it
2: Mike.
3: Would be
2: yeah, well
3: thing.
2: Done.
4: And I'm glad you got the United States under your belt first, because you know, have that month, and then of course make it official after. Very well played.
3: It's not about conversation. If you get the call up, you're a single guy, and your mate rings, hey, I'm going out with this chick. Mm. She's bringing four mates. Can you come? Oh, what?
2: No, but he was hung. He's still in bed.
3: Was he well hung though, Nat?
4: No, keep saying hung.
2: Simone's in Henley Brook. Hi, Simone.
6: Morning.
3: Hi, okay. Simone.
2: Have you been set up on a blind date, Simone?
6: Yes, my best friend decided that after I got out of my marriage that I needed to move on, and so she set me up with this guy, and she said, look, you're going to have to catch taxi there because I didn't have a car at that time.
2: Mm.
6: So he paid for the taxi $75 later.
2: Oh, nice.
4: Someone's doing well.
6: I showed up and I literally never left. I moved in a week later. It's now been 13
2: Get
6: years.
2: Out.
6: We built our own house together.
4: Wow.
2: Simone? What? What do you mean you moved in 2 weeks later?
4: Oh, no, that's very normal.
6: No,
4: my
6: a week later. I literally never left. I got there on a Thursday and stayed with him for the week, and then we just decided, nah, this is it. I moved in and we've been together ever since.
4: Whoa! Simone, I get it, because Jack basically moved in from day one, and all I thought was, do you actually have a house?
2: Yeah, no, but Joel, this doesn't happen in our community, is what I'm saying.
4: Yeah, I must say, this is very much more my people. And
2: very unusual, Simone. Very unusual.
3: Actually, this is seems unfair.
2: Yes. What, that people found happiness?
3: Are we going to... We got a lot of phone calls. We'll have to ring back the suitors for you.
2: All the ones that called to date me.
4: Yeah.
2: All the ones that melted down the
4: hung wearing a red
3: phone was going off. You're going to have to start renting your house out in East Fremantle. Apparently, you can just hook up with someone and just move in. 13 years.
2: Yeah. First, he pays my $75 cab fare.
4: Oh, I'd love that. Yeah, Nat's dating the pool boy. Wow.

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2: There's been an emergence of peptides lately around the scene, and a lot of young people, unfortunately, are using these, Natalie, without doing any education or finding out exactly where they're from.
3: Let's get educated.
2: Yeah, let's talk to Dr. Tim Jones. He's an absolute specialist in this area, particularly to do with young people and health.
3: Morning, Tim.
4: Good morning. It's good to be talking with you.
2: Good on you, Tim.
3: For most of us, all we know about peptides is either the serum that we use on our face and or the Essendon Football Club.
2: Yes,
3: but that's
2: true.
3: There's more to it, right?
4: Yeah, well, it's become a bit of a buzzword, an umbrella term for so many different things, and I think that's contributing to the misinformation that people are getting out there.
2: Okay, so, yeah, getting back to it, the first thing I come across was when the Essendon Football Club were done many years ago and they had to explain themselves. So I've looked into it. So peptides is a branched chain amino acid, which is just really a small group of amino acids that join themselves together, as opposed to a protein, which is a long form or a long chain?
4: Yeah, that's not a bad way of describing it. I just describe it to patients as these are signaling molecules. They tell parts of the body to either switch on or switch off, and that's their function.
3: Okay, so and we're aware that there's growing use amongst young people, particularly with regards to like the looks maxing kind of vibe, people, you know, who are working out a lot, that it can enhance their, I don't want to say performance, but their results, I guess. There's a bit of a black market, right? So there, you don't know what you're getting. Is that the issue?
4: That's been the big concern from us in healthcare, that these are being promoted to people as a very safe, modern, scientific alternative to historical performance-enhancing drugs, you know, things like testosterone or anabolic steroids. But in fact, these products that people are purchasing online are being manufactured in people's backyards. There's no quality or safety data. And for a lot of these products, they themselves may actually be entirely experimental with no human studies yet. So there's absolutely no information about what the long-term impacts on someone's health could be of using them.
2: Yeah, I imagine that there'd be a lot of stuff coming in from China and all those places which can max produce these things, and they could be coming from all kinds of different angles.
4: Yeah, and there's money to be made, sadly. When some of these products are intercepted, what we find is that what people think they've purchased, what they're actually getting, may contain nothing of the sort, and may contain a whole bunch of compounds that they absolutely don't want to be injecting into their bodies.
3: Is there a way that if people need these things or want to use them, that they can obtain them where they can guarantee the quality, one, and that they can, it can be, are there doctors prescribing them so that they're supervising the use of them? Is that an option, or is it not there yet?
4: No, look, there are some peptides in the cosmetic and in the performance and musculoskeletal space that have undergone some rigorous human study.
3: Yeah.
4: And doctors around Australia can apply for permits to prescribe these in experimental cases.
3: Sure.
4: The main difference here is that the person who's taking these products has a really good understanding. There's that oversight and support being provided.
3: Mm.
4: And also that what is being prescribed is absolutely a legitimate product made to the quality and safety standards required to use in Australia.
3: Rather than something that they saw on TikTok. Is that what you're saying?
4: Exactly. Okay. And ordered from a WhatsApp chat. Exactly.
2: Okay. Yeah. Dr. Jones, I'm coming off the back of a shoulder injury, and I haven't heard anyone talk about peptides for a decade. Mm. But then all of a sudden I've had three people in the last 2 weeks come up to me and say, talk to me about peptides, and relatively throw a suggestion at me. So I know that one name was BPC-157, and there was another one called TB-500.
4: Yep.
2: Now, they're to do with injury repair.
4: Really common.
2: So, yes.
4: Yeah, these are being heavily marketed online. They are completely experimental products, but they're being sold as these will aid in injury healing. You just need to inject them where you've had the injury.
2: Yep. Mm.
4: And what we're really worried about here is that in the limited amount of studies that have been done, the impact of these products is nowhere near as strong as what it's being marketed as being.
3: Right.
4: Basically,
3: it's not a miracle
4: cure.
3: This
4: is a miracle cure.
3: Yeah.
4: But in fact, kind of a lot of this is actually the placebo effect coming to play, that if people have injected something, most people are going to feel better for a couple of weeks anyway, just purely because they've done something that they think might help.
3: Yeah.
2: So what does the future look like? It seems because I've had a few injuries in my day because I used to play sport a lot, by the way. Stem cell therapy is one thing that I've heard a lot of people go to Mexico and they get the stem cells done because I've got, you know, injuries in my neck and shoulders and everywhere else. Where are we going? Because we're talking about peptides now, but it seems like there's a lot of synthetic stuff that's being made so your body can repair itself. Are we miles off that situation where it's been ticked off by the medical people, or...?
4: Look, we may well get to there in the future, but at this point we're still miles off. Mm-hmm. Because one of the things that is fundamentally true about these products is because of what they do in the body, they will influence lots of different body systems beyond what the immediate effects could be.
3: Right.
4: And so the worry is that you really need 10 to 20 years data on willing human patients using these to know what those long-term implications could be. And we've seen this time and time again in health where people use products because they're meant to be revolutionary. And 20 years later, we've become very aware that actually there were all these problems that only now we're just seeing.
2: Oh, like COVID?
3: Yeah.
4: Exactly.
3: Or thalidomide.
4: You might remember thalidomide is a really strong example of that.
3: It's good advice.
2: Very interesting. Very good advice.
4: Great to talk to you
3: and
4: as well.
3: Sean's got a few more questions so we can have a free consultation, essentially.
2: Yeah, absolutely. Absolutely. I do have private health cover.
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2: Look, Friday night, Joel and I hosted a big industry awards night, right? You can check out some of the vision. We just put up a selection of photos on our Instagram that says, look, it looks like we're hosting Eurovision.
3: And it kind of does. Yeah.
4: That's great.
3: And my voice is so husky today because we were emceeing off lectern mics in a huge ballroom and, really having to use every last bit of
4: yelling.
3: They were a rowdy crowd. But people kept coming up to us after being like, oh, my gosh, they're so talkative. And Nat and I were like, oh, we thought they were quite good.
2: I've seen them way worse in previous years. And, of course, Joel, you hosted that GQ Awards thing, not that Man of the Year, not long ago.
3: Thanks for the memory.
2: Nobody really listened to anything you said.
3: And there was no excuses for that because it was a much smaller room. and that was more selective listening.
2: Now, Joel, you wore a snazzy gold jacket.
3: Yeah, well, I thought it was on brand with the 80s theme, but as I walked out the door, Mum said, oh, that doesn't fit you. You should wear a suit that fits. I said, Mum, I've travelled with one suit. I'm not going to...
2: I don't have anything else.
4: Did that play in your mind for the rest of the night, Joel, by the way?
3: Nat saw me like anxiously kind of like like shimmying the jacket down constantly because when I sat, it only became tighter.
4: Shitty.
2: And I wore an all black, long-sleeved, sequined gown.
4: Okay, right? Yes.
2: And thank you. And it was a massive hazard. So it's fine because I got changed once I was there. So we did the sound check and then I had a room at Crown, got changed. Then we went down and thought, this is great. You know, we're coming down the lift. I thought, oh, no, we look pretty good. We look pretty snappy. And then the first person I saw was Pricey, who we work with, and she got up and she hugged me. She was also wearing a sequin dress. We got stuck together.
4: Right. Oh, no.
2: So sequins on sequins, like Velcro. Yeah, and then you have to pick them apart.
3: Even prior in your room, I said, oh, I love the fishtail shape of your dress.
2: No, it had got caught on itself.
3: I thought that was the design.
4: Sequence is like scales, fish scales.
2: 100%. Mm. And so then every person that came up to touch me, if they were wearing sequins, I'd be like, oh, stay away. And Josie, who we work with, there was one time, like, she said, don't touch me. And she touches me, we get stuck together. And she went, oh, no. Then she touched me with the other arm. We got stuck together on that side. We're just literally getting stuck together left, right and centre. And there was one moment towards the end when we did our last bit on stage where my arm got stuck to my side. And I'm like, I couldn't move my hand. I'm like, this is a disaster. It's really hard. You know, suffering for the sake of fashion.
4: Yes.
2: But sometimes...
4: But you look good.
2: You have to
3: you
2: do
3: it. Yeah, right. Yeah. Also, I zipped you up into that dress and it was easy peasy. I've had to...
2: Left, right and centre. And there was one moment towards the end when we did our last bit on stage where my arm got stuck to my side. And I'm like, I couldn't move my hand. I'm like, this is a disaster.

0: rose. Yeah. It's not like that. You were very svelte.
1: It was more just that I couldn't reach the zip on my own. But yeah, so Joel, luckily there on standby, he was on the phone to Jack at the time. And he's like, oh, hang on, I've just got to zip Nat up.
0: Yeah, and he didn't bat an eyelid because we're so used to that. Yeah.
1: Yes. Look, 13-2014, I want to know if you've had to wear something that was, for whatever reason, really hazardous. Was it that, you know, you thought your boob was going to fall out every second?
2: Yeah.
1: Or was it that, I mean, Sunny's dress, I imagine, bit of Hollywood tape going on there?
2: Interesting.
1: Yeah, I hope that
2: was hazardous for her father's eyes.
1: Yes, I can imagine.
0: I wore a silk suit once, which didn't leave much to the imagination.
1: Yeah.
0: That was a rookie error on the red carpet of the RRs years ago.
1: Yes, or something that really shows sweat. That's a bit of a hazard too when you're trying to look good too.
2: But getting caught on things is...
1: Yes, when you're just constantly getting caught on things, it's really...
2: And Joel, great use of the word svelte. I wanted to come back to that and I just want to throw it in. Well done, mate.
0: Oh, thank you, Sean. That's going to buoy me all day.
1: The high praise really indeed.
0: Yeah.
3: Star 104.5.
4: All the times that you rain on my parade. And all the clubs you get in using my name. You think you broke my heart, oh girl, for goodness sake.

0: wearing dresses can be hazardous, Sean, as you well know.
1: Yeah, I do.
2: I mean, you always look so svelte in them, Sean.
1: Thank you.
2: But yeah, you know the pain. It can be tricky.
0: My sequin dress got caught on everything and everyone. So much so that our mate Masto, who was there slinging Beyond Distilling Gin at the party.
1: Good on you, Masto.
0: He messaged me the next day to say, did you manage to unhook yourself from everybody, or are you now all just living together? Because the sequence is... Not only that, there's also a little trail of sequins all through level 8 of Crown Towers.
2: Oh, great. Like a really fabulous human centipede by the end of the night, like hooking on to people. I also really appreciated that there were Midori illusion shakers.
1: Yes, that's 80s.
0: Yeah, to get into the vibe. Shannon's in Greenwood. Hi, Shannon.
3: Hi, how are you going?
1: Good,
0: right, Shan. Okay, talk to us about fashion and how difficult it can be.
3: So I had a dress one time that zipped up under the arm, and I lived alone at the time, so it was quite a mission to lean up against the cabinet and get it on as it was. That was not the worst part. It did not come off. At the end of the night, I was stuck in this dress, and I was already pushing the friendship with the size, but I was stuck. I had to get 3 girlfriends to come and help me get it off.
2: Three? In the jaws of life.
3: Yeah. So, yeah, it was crazy, and I tried to take it back and say, look, I got stuck in this dress, but it was the last one in the size, so it was beautiful, but I only wore it once. So.
0: There's a very famous video of Jane Fonda, who she wore to an awards night or something, and then she posted a video of her the next morning. She had to sleep in it because she couldn't get it off. She could not get it off.
2: Oh,
0: how's
2: so
0: that?
2: Uncomfortable too.
0: I know. So that could have been you. Lucky for your girlfriend, Shannon. Emma's in Canning Vale. Hello.
4: Hi.
0: Okay, Emma, you sound like you've been through it. What happened? Yeah.
4: It was basically when I was in year 12. Mm. I got this really pretty, like, dress. Half it was, like, see-through at the bottom, and then it was, like, a black slip underneath, and it had bead straps.
0: Yes.
4: And it was V-cut. Like, I just started to get big boobs at the time as well, so it was even worse. Couldn't wear a point by the worst thing on one.
1: Yes.
4: As I've sat down, the beads have undone off the dress.
0: Yes.
2: Oh, no.
0: So then there's nothing holding it up.
4: It's gone down. Yeah. So I've had to quickly wear myself, and my friend's gone. We've had to go to a reception to get a sewing kit to sew my dress, my straps back onto my dress so I can get through the night. But then I learnt to pull my dress up when I sat down.
0: Yes, learning the hard way, though.
1: Point.
2: One time you need to pull your dress up.
0: Yes, exactly, to sit down. That's crazy. Yeah.
1: And well crafted, too, to go to the reception.
0: Yeah, exactly, right? Sewing kit. Have a little afternoon before you can go back to the function.
2: Yep.
0: That's amazing. Thank you, Emma. I'm reminded of our friend Claire Kelly, who used to work with us here.
1: I knew
0: when we were at the Radio's Night of Nights that they don't do anymore. We're over in Sydney.
2: Well,
0: and Claire, in her rental dress. As we're leaving, you had to go down 5 lots of escalators. And onto the escalator a few steps behind Claire, I thought, oh, God, I'd hate for my dress to get caught in the escalator.
2: Oh, no.
0: And that's what happened to Claire. And we had to stop the escalator, and then somebody had the bright idea, why don't we just reverse it and it'll unhook. No, that did not happen. Stop. And then they had to go off. The security had to run around and find some scissors, and we had to cut her out. A rental dress. Yeah. It looked like she'd been, attacked. It was terrible. It was just awful. So, fashion, it's hard, isn't it, Sean?
1: Very hard.

0: Maddie.
1: Producer Paps is in the studio with Jay and I. Wearing a Spider-Man, full Spider-Man mask with glowing eyes.
2: I can barely hear and I can barely see. So you have to do it really loud today.
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2: Get your Iron Williams boots out. Leave them out today as we farewell an institution team. Fridays. It's closing its doors.
3: 40 years it's been around for.
4: Yeah, that's unbelievable. I mean, I don't think there'd be too many people listening that haven't been impacted by Fridays. Like, yeah. It's been around for as long as I can remember. Susan, like, in your very early heydays of going out, right?
3: Well, yeah, I can remember pre-marriage going there. In fact, I remember one of my first dances I had with Cliff,
2: yeah,
3: who's now my husband. Jeez, what year would it have been? It must have been the 93, maybe. Yeah. And I remember the dance floor. It was a small dance floor from memory when I was going out.
2: No, it is.
3: Is it still small?
2: Yeah, it was still like it was like a square small dance floor, like a typical old school wedding venue kind of vibe.
3: Yeah, and I remember this song came over the speakers and it got me out on the dance floor and I saw a young Cliff dancing. Saddled up to him.
4: Yeah, this was a big one. I remember this was about when you were just out of school and I was just sort of just finishing.
3: Early 90s.
4: Early 90s.
2: You want to know my Friday song that I remember very well from 2010, like first year out of school and pumping it? They always would play Tayo Cruz and Dynamite.
4: Yeah.
2: They would always play stuff like this on the D floor. Just real top 40 stuff.
3: Like, kind of different to my song.
4: Yeah, I mean, there were so many different songs, so many different memories I think people have of Fridays. And if you do have memories, give us a call, 13, 24, 10. But I remember I had my school formal at Fridays, which was pretty crazy sort of experience. And then a year later, you're there out of a school event one year after school, Wednesday nights had this $20 all you could eat, all you could drink for 2 hours.
2: Ugh.
4: Like, it was a buffet and it was like, imagine a food fight in prison. that's what the buffet was like. It was just people trying to shovel food in. And I remember you could only get two drinks at a time. So you'd get like, you just get one with just spirits in it.
3: Spirits.
4: And then another one with the spirits and Coke in it. And then double up every time. And then you'd literally walk away, scull it, and go straight back.
2: Yeah.
4: And just on repeat for 2 hours, you'd try and drink 20 drinks and eat half a lamb. Oh, that was how it was, yeah.
3: I can't believe that was food. That's actually not a bad idea if everyone's drinking to put out a big lamb spit or something.
4: It's good. I'm not sure the legalities are doing it these days, but back in those days you could do it.
2: We had our semi-formal there, Lutzy, actually, now you mentioned
4: it. Is that right?
2: Yeah, our semi was there. And I was
4: a pretty good venue for it.
2: It was great. Remember the side stairs? You were always very cool. If you could get up the side stairs, you didn't have to line up.
4: That was it. If you knew someone, because it'd be a massive lineup at the front, and if you went to those side/back stairs and you knew someone, and you could roll up the back steps. We used to roll heavy back in the day when the Broncos, I'm going back sort of to the, you know, naming people, just the Justin Hodges sort of days. we used to, and you know, when Benny Teo was playing, those sort of guys, we'd go up the back steps with the Broncos and we'd go to the top end of the bar there, that main bar.
3: Yeah.
4: And there was always a couple. I remember Jakey Handy was managing there was a bunch of managers there that'd look after us and you felt cool.
2: Yeah.
4: There was so many different eras of Fridays you remember.
3: Well, even I remember after my wedding in 1998, I didn't go out after, obviously, but everyone from the wedding party went out. I remember I thought it was a massive deal that my mum and dad went out to Friday after. But I look back at it now and they're younger than I am now.
2: Yeah.
3: But back then for people in their, you know, 50s to go out to Fridays was a big deal.
2: It was a place to be. The best part of life was knowing a security guard. When there was an actual security guard we were mates with and he'd let us all in for free or up the back stairs, like it was like you're an immortal.
4: And at its busiest, you needed that because you couldn't get in otherwise. Like, it was A, you had to pay a cover charge.
3: Cover charge.
4: And plus, I lined up to Eagle Street. Like, it literally would go to the street along that thing, up that little ramp, and then up the steps. Like, it was, what an institution. So I'm just reading the story. I can't see exactly, and Mike Gambaro wrote the story in the Courier Mail. I'll have to ask Mikey, what is going to become of that? Is that getting redeveloped, or will it become something else? Because the story's just saying it's closing its doors.
3: Well, City Row is down the road. The whole, building
4: has
3: been gone, and they're rebuilding the building. So whether they're doing that at where Fridays was.
4: Yeah, the
3: I'm
4: Eagle
3: not
4: Street
3: sure.
4: Pier is, continuing.
3: I was just thinking back, remember the day we could smoke in nightclubs as well?
2: Oh.
3: Like,
4: What, at Fridays?
3: Yeah. But it was open air for a bit, so it was good you could get out and get a bit of fresh air and then head back into the smoke.
2: Imagine Susie smoke? Punching the Winnie Reds on a Friday's D floor.
4: I do remember.
3: Maybe once.
4: I do remember you'd wake up and your hair stunk, your clothes stunk of cigarette smoke. That's something that people don't even have to deal with anymore.
3: No.
2: 13, 24, 10, if you've got Friday's stories, we'll get you on quickly.
4: Come on.
2: Kelly out of Everton Park's called through. What do you got for us, Kelly?
5: Oh, hi, morning, guys. How are you?
2: We're good. Oh, we're sad. We're sad. The institution's closing. Yeah.
5: I understand, and I know those side and back stairs very well, because in the early 90s, probably when you were there, Suze, we had my friend's parents owned Fridays, and I don't think I never paid. I never went in the front door, but I always went back stairs, side stairs, and,
4: Was that the Wellers?
5: It was an institute. No, that was the Rolls.
4: Because the thing is, I reckon everyone in Brisbane, there was the Wellers owned it at one point, maybe after those guys, and a Weller went to my school. I didn't even know Anthony Weller, but every time I went there, I'm Anthony Weller's friend. And they go, mate, everyone's Anthony Weller's friend, right? Everyone knew who owned it and said the name.
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1: We are farewelling a legend. Friday's closing this Sunday forever. 40 years in the making.
2: We're all going through our photo albums right now, trying to get back. I'm just like scrolling, trying to get back to the era and find some photos of myself at Fridays. I'm yet to find one.
3: Well, last time I went out to Fridays, I don't think people went out with their cameras and took photos of themselves.
1: Yeah.
3: In the mid-90s. How do you go out with your camera on your waistband?
2: Exactly.
1: Even some of the old fashion I'm seeing in some of these photos and their hairstyles. And I got a message as well from Tommy A, the former security guard who used to let me in. He messaged on Instagram and said, That was me who let you in. Say my name. So thank you, Tommy.
3: Thanks, Tommy.
1: We go to Tony, though, at a new farm. What's your Friday story, Tony?
4: Yeah, morning. Very happy memory. My very first dance and my first kiss with my wife, and we've been married almost 27 years. So, lots of great memories. And I do recall they had from 5 to 6 on a Friday happy hour where we could get dollar drinks, like vodka oranges for a dollar. Just incredible time.
3: And pile them up on the table when the happy hour's nearly over. Do you remember that table's
4: absolutely.
3: Outside?
4: Just pile them.
2: Yes.
3: Store them?
1: Yeah.
2: And you wonder how we could afford to go out Friday, Saturday and Sunday. Thursday, Friday, Saturday. That's why, because they were dollar drinks. You were finding bargains.
1: Michelle out of Victory Pocket. Fridays, talk to us.
5: Guys, hi. It was 1994 and it was my first year out of high school. And half of our group were 18 and the other half weren't. And we all had to figure out ingenious ways to get in through that door because all the cool people were inside. So a friend of my brother's had a mate who worked in a stamp factory. They went and made a Friday stamp. And we all used to line up in the car park of the building underneath, like 25 of us. We'd all get our stamps and then we'd whip up the side stairs past Johan, the security guard, and it took him about a month before he caught on, and then of course the stamp got taken away. So
1: that's genius.
5: Yeah. We were heroes for about a month.
3: What a great idea.
2: Friday's
1: Ingenious.
2: Right, we really need to acknowledge all the security for Fridays over the years who put up with all our crap.
1: Yes.
2: Like just pretending we were someone to get in or use someone to get in or fake stamps. Seriously.
1: Jody out of Cleveland, what's your Friday story?
6: Hey, morning, guys. So back in the 1991 days, I turned 21 and I had my 21st there. We knew our neighbours were the security guards from Rowers and Fridays. And I can remember, like you were saying, Susie, you'd go out to get free of air, go back in for smoke, have a boogie. But do you guys remember the walkway at the back of the dance floor on the river? You would see people losing that. Romantic times.
1: Yes, I forgot about that.
3: I don't remember that. What is it people would go hook down up there?
1: Yes.
6: Yeah. I'm older than you, I think, Susie, but there you go.
3: maybe just. You probably went out more than me, to be honest.
6: To be honest, I think you were busy doing well for our country, you know, and I was...
1: Well, Johnny, you were doing well for us at Fridays.
6: I know.
1: Yes. Yeah, the backstairs. Yeah, you were doing
3: everyone
1: well.
3: Everyone does what they can do.
2: Flying the flag in different ways.
1: And Lauren, at a West End, wrap us up here. What's your Fridays story?
7: Oh, I had my first celebrity sighting at Friday. So, like, back in the day, like 25 years ago, I was with my now husband, which was my boyfriend at the time, and I totally blame those bloody $2 daiquiris from the casino for this one. And, like, I was like, oh, my God, that cricketer. And my boyfriend at the time's like, no, don't approach him, just don't. And I'm like, no, the cricketer. So I run up to this guy, and I'm like, oh, my God, Shane Warne. And, like, this guy, like, looks at me. It was friggin' Brett Lee.

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1: Now, yesterday we launched adding a rap song to modern songs. So, Lutzy, you went yesterday and you did a bit of Billie Eilish.
2: Yeah.
1: Because we figured they don't make songs like they used to, like this little gem.
2: Yeah, what happened to the rap interludes?
1: Yeah. So we tasked ourselves with modern songs with raps. Now, I've got what I thought would be a great idea is Olivia Dean's Man I Need. Because we play it all the time, and I thought, yeah, this is a bit soul. Didn't realise pre that it's a very slow song. Difficult.
3: Isn't that good? Does it make it easier if it's slower to do the rap?
1: It was hard to sort of find the beat, sort of stay in and keep it going.
2: It's got to be like a relaxed rap, which is hard to do because I overcooked mine badly with Billie Eilish. I came across like I was, you know, just like an angry Eminem and his angriest.
1: Trust me,
3: I was passionate.
1: I did not do a relaxed rap. Mine is not relaxed. But anyway, this is the full song. My rap will come in. I think it comes in about a minute something into it. So enjoy Olivia Dean.
2: It's nerve-wracking, isn't it?
1: Oh, mate, man.

Okay, I got you. Yeah, I'll talk to you. I'll talk to you. Be the man that you need. I'll mow the lawn, do the dishes, even massage your feet. I'll build IKEA furniture without a single swear or scream. Then lie awake at 2 a.m. questioning my self-esteem. Take emotional responsibility, stay low maintenance and chill. Even though I've watched 6 podcasts teaching men how to feel. I'll run a marathon, maybe an Ironman, just to prove that I can. While disappearing every Sunday for my run and avoiding family plans. I'll wear weird modern fashion, looking absolutely insane. Huge pants, tiny sunglasses, looking like I brew my own kombucha, even though my name is Shane. I'll optimize my sleep, my gut, my hormones, and my breath. Drink matcha, meditate, ice bath, journal, mouth tape, track my REM, cold plunge, grounding, magnesium before bed at 9:45. Oh no, the Uber Eats guy added cheese to my vegan wrap again. And if the modern world keeps pushing every boundary that we see, honestly, babe, at this point, I'll probably try breastfeeding. Natural.

0: rap. Olivia Dean featuring yours truly.
1: I was wondering what that was route you were going to take. You took the exercise one.
0: Yeah, the modern man in this current world that you need.
1: I love that exercise on a Sunday to get away from your fam. So many guys take up triathlons and running and marathons and Ironman when they first have a baby.
2: There's no other reason to do it.
0: Yeah. Sophia on 13-24-10 out of Sykes Creek. How'd you find that dribble?
3: I'm sorry, was that Kendrick Lamar?
0: I'm short enough to be, Kendrick.
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1: Lutzy and Susie, of course, in New Zealand. You guys looking very nice in that studio over there too.
2: Yeah, it's nice here. As we said, there's plenty of activity here. There's about six other radio shows on. Like when we come into Nova, we're literally the only ones here. We say hello to Dylan, the audio guy. Huh. He rarely says hello back.
1: Yeah.
2: and that's it.
1: Yeah, yeah.
3: We should say we're over here for some Olympic meetings as well. The Oceania National Olympic Committee Annual General Assembly. So meetings start today.
1: Jeez, that's a mouthful.
3: Yeah, isn't it?
1: It's a mouthful. Yeah.
3: It's all the Pacific nations, basically. Australia, New Zealand, and then, you know.
2: Pretty cool.
3: Samoa, Fiji.
2: The International PNG. Olympic Committee here?
3: The president of the International Olympic Committee is here, Kirsty Coventry, yes.
1: So.
2: How good.
1: Well, I did worry about you guys getting out yesterday in the wet weather. I thought, geez, their flight might be delayed or cancelled because it was that wet here yesterday. I think we had like 70 to 80 mils of rain just in Brizzy alone. It was hectic.
2: It was getting pretty close to like flash flooding sort of situations, wasn't it?
1: Yeah,
2: in some areas.
1: It was definitely relentless. And
3: it was like North Queensland weather, I thought. I thought, what month are we in?
2: It was humidity still.
3: It felt like January flooding weather.
2: Because when you looked outside, you thought, oh, whack a jumper on.
1: Yeah.
2: And then you got outside.
1: And it was hot.
3: Yes.
2: I don't know why we're talking like Kiwis.
1: Yeah, speak like Kiwis. Well, it was literally, and you know, in my household yesterday, that Flo, when she started daycare, my child, last week, she's come home sick. So she's got a bit of a cold. That turned into a bit of diarrhea. Then my wife got sick. And so yesterday...
3: She got diarrhea too?
1: She's painting the porcelain bus. Absolutely.
2: Really?
1: No, so yesterday they were both sick. And I've got home from work and it's bucketing down. But you guys know I'm in race week for the Noosa Half Marathon. So like I'm taking my craft very seriously. Don't want to get sick. But you should be
2: doing the show from Noosa all week. You should be out of there, buddy.
3: That's a very good point.
1: That's what I should be doing, shouldn't I? And then you guys could come back on Thursday night and join me from Noosa from Friday.
2: You should be live from Netanya Resort.
1: Oh.
2: or what's that other one? Peppers?
1: Live from Peppers would be nice.
3: Sales? Live from Sales?
1: Oh, Sales.
2: Live from the throbbing.
1: Even
2: if you know, you know. The throbbing.
1: But anyway, I said to them yesterday because they were cooped up all day and I needed to go out to, there's like a store that sells like gels and stuff like that for running, and I said to them, I need to go out and get this stuff. So I took them with me and it was torrential rain. There was no undercover car park. We get out. We get absolutely soaked on this walk-in. Also, I can go in there and try on a racing singlet and try and find the right gel. And my wife was ready to kill me. And I was there going, should I get this one? Well, it's caffeinated. Do you reckon caffeine will be good on my guts? What do you think? And she was not having a bar of it.
3: Why did you take them with you?
1: They wanted to go on an outing, but I thought they were going to stay in the car. And then they ended up coming out of the car and they got absolutely soaked. Flo was crying in the rain. Morgan was practically upset in the rain. They were getting the sniffles, but... You know.
2: Well, I mean, it was. You know, these are things you have to do. They have to understand that.
1: Thank
2: they're
1: you,
2: sick, and you need Vaseline for your nipples. I mean that is what happens.
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0: taking me. Thank you.
1: Hello, Susie. Nick from the North Island News. Of course, over in the Auckland studios, you'll see a lot of new technology over there, some a little bit more modern than what we have back here in Brisbane. If our tech department is listening, is there anything that you would like to add to your home studios?
0: Oh, that's a very good question.
2: That 100-inch television behind me is
0: not bad. The TV behind you is good. Yeah. I like the space here with the desk. It's a lot bigger than ours, and because back in Brisbane, I'm sort of next to Lutzy, so I have to turn my head.
2: Very good. Yeah, it's true. We're just looking at each other now.
0: Whereas this one, it's a bit more open. But just the whole vibe, if I can act like a teenager in the area, would be nice. You know, that energetic.
2: And plus, people are starting to look at us here that I'm wondering who we are.
0: Yeah, and people coming to work every day would be nice, like outside the studio.
2: It's like you're in a zoo and it's awesome.
0: Yeah.
2: In a good way. Yeah. It's like being in a zoo in a good way.
3: I'll take whoever.
4: Ash from the Gratitude Journal here. What's been a little glimmer in your day today? Something you're really grateful for right now. Where am I from?
3: Where are you from? It was Ash from the Gratitude Journal. It was a bit Irish, a bit Kiwi.
2: Canadian.
3: A glimmer of hope in my day is that so far it's grey, but it's not really raining like it was yesterday, so that's a glimmer of hope. And the daughter is at daycare today, so we jammed her back in there. So, you know, fingers crossed.
2: What are you grateful for?
3: Yeah. That.
2: You're grateful for that.
3: Back in her back. Oh, actually, I'm going to the Queensland Maroons long lunch. I'm grateful for
0: today?
3: That. Yeah, that's today.
0: Oh, that'll be great.
3: For the lunch for the team announcement.
0: Queensland Maroons long lunch.
2: Oh, that's today.
0: We gave away a 10-seater for that.
3: Yes.
0: Who won that?
3: I'm not sure who won that, but I'll see them there.
0: Try and meet the people who won our prize. But
2: shit, I think I'm supposed to be at that. That's going to be hard, isn't it? For
3: I'll FaceTime you.
0: I'd like to go to that.
3: Yeah.
0: Is the team going to be there?
3: Yeah, team's all there. They get like properly formally announced up there on stage.
2: Yeah, it's amazing.
3: Yeah, so I'm looking forward to that. I'm grateful for that.
5: Yeah, Lutzy, Lachlan Sands here from the Auckland Observer. You seem to be very excited to be over at MediaWorks Studios. I just wanted to know, how many stations do you think you could realistically get on throughout the rest of this week?
2: That's a very good point. I didn't have quite the energy today, but like literally as we're on air here, I saw George FM, which I believe is dance music.
0: I love that.
2: That's pretty cool. It's like a whole section, like their offices outside their studios. It's just all these cool kids just like not caring about stuff. You know what I'm saying? Like it's like, yeah, whatever. We're just young and cool.
0: The fashion.
2: And then you got Rock FM. They're slightly older, but they were on air as well. Then there's Edge.
0: That's the most famous one. They're the ones that do that song that starts and stops. Remember?
3: Yeah, hit the spot.
0: I'm not going to explain it now. Yeah. Hit the spot.
3: Yeah, oh, the really? Edge.
0: We should copy that.
2: That's pretty good.
3: So and none then, of there's us can, Bollywood. Us
2: then there's Bollywood. Then there's Bollywood. The hits from Bollywood. So I reckon I could get in there. That's just a person in a smaller booth.
0: Yeah, jump that's on the least Bollywood. Likely place that you're going to get to.
3: Imagine Bloody jumping on the Bollywood stage.
2: You could just storm in. I don't think there's any limits. Like, people are pretty friendly here. I reckon we could get on heaps of different stations.
3: All right, let's do it.
2: And maybe we get a Kiwi announcer in here just to like say what they say. Hey, bro, Rock FM.
3: Oh, chow, chow, chow. Yeah, that'd be nice. Get a Kiwi on the show by the end of the week. And yeah, nice. You guys get another show.
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1: Jodie, what happened to your hair? Your hair was so long and thick and luscious, and now it's all short on the sides. The front's a little bit longer, but it's sort of parted over to the side, and there's some blonde streaks through it. Morning, Karen. How are you? Would you like to see the manager? Take us through the latest installment, because I'll tell you what, this is becoming too much of a regular little pattern here.
2: I don't want to see the manager on this occasion. I would like to have a meeting with the principal.
1: Yeah, right. Skip the manager.
2: No, not of my kid's school. She's gorgeous. But I'll tell you what happened on the weekend, and there was an incident that unfolded right in front of me. And it was in the form of a game of netball. Okay. And so, you know, I'm passionate about netball, but I try to keep a lid on it because I don't want to be that parent. I'm never want to be accused of being that mum or dad that goes over the top, you know, at school sport.
1: I think in your bio, it's a direct quote, it says lids are off. That's your mantra. That's how you live your life.
2: Shut up. Do you want to hear the story or not?
1: Oh, I don't know.
2: So I'm watching this game unfold, and I have to say, for a game of Year 7 netball, it was pretty damn rough. I'm not going to mention what team we were playing against, or my kid's school, obviously, but it was pretty intense, and the girls were coming off each quarter going, like, almost teary. Like, it wasn't fun for them because they were getting sort of roughed around. Anyway, there's about – and I'm timekeeper, by the way, so, you know, split roles – mum, protective mama bear, and also timekeeper. So there's about 20 seconds to go, and I'm well qualified to say that because I'm timing. And my child went for a ball right in front of me, and then another girl came through, I'm not kidding, stuck her leg out, bang.
1: Whoa.
2: Collected her real bad. Like, it was pretty, I'm going to say, filthy.
1: That's netball though, isn't it?
2: Is it though? So anyway, she hit the deck. Obviously, when you smack into the concrete, it's not pleasant. So she got up, and she's pretty resilient, my kid, but she just burst into tears because I think by that stage she'd had enough. And so I collected her, and she was crying, and she's just like, Mom, you know, like really shaking and visibly upset. And it is, I have to say, the closest I've ever come to losing it, because this kid that took her out, in netball, it's like an unwritten rule, right, that you, if you accidentally or even intentionally hit someone and they hit the ground, you pull them up.
1: Mm.
2: Or you just go and go, are you okay?
1: Yeah, well done, girls.
2: Yeah.
1: Good stuff.
2: Thanks. We're good sports like that.
1: Yeah.
2: This girl just ran off.
1: Shut. No. She ran off. That goes against everything we know when it comes to netball.
2: Okay, don't be a
1: Where are the ethics?
2: Don't be a smartass. So I'm standing there, and their coaches weren't great as well, because they were sort of yelling out a lot of not encouraging things during the game. And so I spotted the two coaches in the car park afterwards. Oh, and in my head,
1: that's old school. I'll meet you in the car park.
2: In my head, I'm like, don't do it. Don't say anything. Don't. I just wanted to make the point. Maybe you could encourage your team to check on the welfare of other players if they do. In fact, but I didn't.
1: You
2: do
1: didn't.
2: It. I didn't.
1: Well, that's a nice change. How many times have we been in a situation where Jade's gone, I just want to say this, and I'm like, do not say that. And how many times have you done it anyway? And how badly has it ended up?
2: Oh, if you were running a percentage, probably about, I don't know, 85-15 in favour of saying what I want to say.
1: Yeah, it's working out well too, isn't it? So good on you. You didn't say something.
2: So I didn't, but then I thought,
1: leave it.
2: I'm just going to flag something with Hazy today and see if he thinks this is a good idea. Should I write a strongly worded email, a polite one but strongly worded, to the opposition?
1: No, you should not.
2: Why?
1: Just leave it and get it
2: no!
1: over it. Can I ask, have you already drafted it up? You've drafted it up, haven't you?
2: I maybe had a conversation with ChatGPT and said, what's the most diplomatic way to approach an opposition school when they behave really poorly?
1: Don't do this. Don't do it.
2: But
1: have you done it?
2: I haven't done it.
1: Is it ready to go? Is it ready to be fired off?
2: It's maybe. It's something I've been working on. It's not bad.
1: Well, it's not good though, is it? What good can come from this?
2: Well, maybe those children might learn a lesson about good sportsmanship.
1: No, they won't.
2: A much needed lesson.
1: No, they won't. They're going to say, hey, you know Jodie Oddy? I think she's on Nova. She's a dickhead. That's what comes from it, okay? All these situations.
2: Let me send the email. I'm at that stage stage of life where I need this. Come on.
1: Oh, geez, you need people hating you, do you? Feeling too much love, so I just need to really, really work on this whole Karen vibe thing.
2: Let me just sleep on it. Star.

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4: 60 seconds
3: starts.
2: Gone in
4: 50
2: seconds.
4: Now. It is a momentous day in Gone in 50 seconds. They said it could be done.
5: Yep.
4: But it's reached dramatic new heights. $2,500 worth.
5: What today. People don't recognise about this man, Ryan Fitzgerald, is that he's fiercely competitive.
4: Yeah.
5: And he said to us, I want to get it to $2,500, which I have never done before.
4: Yeah, and he's fiercely intelligent as well.
5: Yeah.
6: Do you know, well, you, no ever played in, you guys played NBA Jam, and you know when they do the old, he's on fire!
4: He's on fire!
6: And you can shoot it from anywhere, Jodes, and it goes in. Oh, that's what I feel like. I'm on the he's on fire mode at the moment.
5: Okay. All right.
6: Okay. So I'm not letting up. I want to keep going and going. And if you would like to play Gone in 50 Seconds, you got to register on the Nova Player app and we could be calling you back.
4: From downtown, razzle dazzle, he's on fire.
5: Okay. Playing this morning.
6: Fatality. Oh, no, that's Mortal Kombat.
5: You guys okay? Do you need a moment?
4: Too many fatalities on the basketball court.
5: You're right.
6: Okay. Street Fighter.
5: Okay, $2,500, Steph from Evanston. Hello.
7: Hi, everyone.
5: Hello. Okay.
6: Oh. Steph, how's your heart rate? I'm flying
7: really
6: at the
7: nervous.
6: Moment. Yeah. Yeah.
7: I'm on the same level, but hey, look, I'm ready. I'm pumped. I'm ready to go. So
6: come on, let's Steph. Go. Good luck. Good luck.
5: Okay.
7: Thanks.
5: All right, Steph, this is how it kicks off. I'm going to go with you first. If you need to pass, do so. But if you've got the power, at the end of 60 seconds, you win $2,500. You good to go?
7: Amazing. I'm great to go. Let's go.
5: All right. Okay.
4: Three, two, one. We're rolling.
5: Okay, Steph. What animal is King Julian in the kids' film Madagascar?
7: A lion.
5: Incorrect. Lemur. Fitz, what is the British version of Broadway called? Three, two,
6: pass.
5: One. Back to you, Steph. Which organ in the human body produces insulin? Steph, three, two, one.
7: Kidneys.
5: No, pancreas. Back to you, Fitz. Who sings Man I Need?
6: Olivia Dean.
5: Yes. What came first, Apple or Microsoft?
6: Microsoft.
5: Yes, by a year. What do Specsavers sell?
6: Glasses.
5: Yes, true or false, Jamie Foxx helped discover Ed Sheeran.
6: False.
5: No, true. Back to you, Steph. If you celebrated your birthday today, what would your star sign be? Three, two, one. Back to you, Fitz.
7: There you go.
5: What is the tallest mountain?
6: No! He's crawled! $3,000!
4: Steve and Bradbury.
5: Oh.
6: Steph, isn't it? How nerve-wracking is it in those last few seconds?
7: And I can hear the countdown.
5: Oh,
7: and
5: I know.
7: And I'm really on top of my star sign, so to think, like, when you're doing it in the car, it's
5: really
7: easy to answer it.
5: Yeah.
7: But as soon as you're under that pressure... but well done to you. So,
5: Steph, that's so nice. It was Taurus, by the way.
7: Oh, yes, Taurus. I know. It was my mum's birthday the other week, so I knew that.
5: No.
6: Damn. Well, Steph.
7: Okay.
6: No worries. You can register again on the Nova Player app and $3,000 up for grabs tomorrow thanks to Automasters.
5: This is outrageous. Thank you, Steph. Thank you so much.
7: Thank you. Have a good day.
4: Bye. Oh, you too.
6: Bless you, Steph.
5: Oh, man.
4: You said $3,000. Did you say 50?
6: Yeah, $3,000, man.
5: Outrageous. Oh, my God.
4: All right.
5: Do you know how gross I felt going 3, 2, 1 to pause?
6: I know. It's tough. You've got to do the countdown. You have to.
5: You have to.
4: Register your dates for the Nova Player. Take on Fitzy. Are you smarter than the great man? Let's play again tomorrow. Thanks to Automasters.

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2: Warning, the following segment is for mature audiences only and may contain adult content, graphic language and nudity. 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
5: Naughty, naughty.
6: Right, what do you got for us, Jodes? Is this going to be confronting?
7: Speaking
6: on behalf of a mate, by the way.
7: Okay. If your ears prick up when I start talking about this, then I'm just going to assume that you're in the category.
6: Okay.
7: Are you ready?
6: Yep.
7: The 10 best sex positions for micro penises. Oh. Yeah, I said it, micro penises.
6: Oh, gosh, sorry about that, Jodes. My ears pricked up so much they nearly hit you in the face.
7: An article from Cosmo has revealed penis size is all relative, really, and compatibility matters more than the measurement. So these are all based on the Kama Sutra and your body type.
6: Okay. I have a question. What classifies, and I can't stress this enough, asking for a mate, all right? Can I just say everything I ask now, put it on the front of it, asking for a mate. What classifies as a micro penis?
7: I wonder how small
6: how small it is, because that's pretty small, isn't it?
7: I'll get back to you on that. But if you strongly suspect you have one, then I think you may well.
6: That's it, isn't it?
7: Yes.
6: If you think you've got one, you've probably got one.
7: All right, so we've got the top five here positions for the micro penis. Okay, the first one is the seated swoon. So you sit on their lap and you lean back, I guess.
6: Okay.
7: The next one is the deeper dog.
6: Oh, okay, the deeper dog. See, if you've got a proper micro penis, the word deep doesn't sort of sit in the same sentence of a lot of the stuff you do, but it's good. I like the deeper dog.
7: Can I say all these words are coming straight from Cosmo, by the way? This is not my language, but doggy is great for smaller equipment because you can all go a bit deeper hit the maximum depth, you know what I mean? All right, next one. You ready for it?
6: Yeah.
7: The slippery mermaid.
6: I like these titles.
7: So you switch positions in missionary, so you're on top with your legs pressed together between his. It's almost trapping it.
6: So, okay, exactly.
7: That's entrapment.
6: So you're okay. Yeah, I see what's happening.
7: Got it. Next one, the slow slider.
6: Yep.
7: Right, sure. Where's my slide whistle? God, this is a purple patch for
6: good
7: a slide.
6: Call.
7: Okay, there
6: it is. Slow version.
7: All right, missionary turns into a whole different sexy slidey beast if you just clamp your legs together more tightly. Still making sense?
6: Give us one more.
7: Is it resonating?
6: From my friend.
7: All right, this is the the mortar and pestle. So in and out can be kind of a bit meh when you've got a smaller one. So try a circular grinding motion for more amazingness. Get on your back, tuck a pillow under your butt and open your legs wide. There you go. I said it.
6: I think
7: I'm blushing.
6: And the thing about that is, like, there shouldn't be access for it to go circular-wise. Is that what they're saying? Like, there shouldn't be room to go circular. It should be one motion.
7: You know,
6: okay.
7: Also depends on your lady type, I guess.
6: Yeah, so my question to you is, Jodes, you just saying all of that off the top of your head.
7: Yeah.
6: No sheet, no information. How? Why such an expert? Is it you or is it Greg? So who is it here?
7: Oh, I look forward to that, getting back to him, that you've suggested that my husband has a micro penis.
6: I just wonder where this info comes from. Asking for a mate.
7: That's just projection.
8: As petrol prices in the southeast close in on record highs, premium unleaded is now
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0: 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The morning sun hits the dew on a perfectly ripe orange. 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The journey of an East Coast juice is simple. The growth, the squeeze, the bottling. All happen just up the road. 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
2: Humanly impossible things to do.
3: Things that should be pretty simple, but they just become overwhelming tasks. And at some point you just go, I cannot do this anymore.
2: You look at it and you're like, I'm a human. I've got all the features to make this a very, very doable task, but it's not happening.
3: Yeah. Do you want to hear my one from the weekend?
2: Yeah.
3: Okay. So quite often we're running around school sport, kids here, kids there, kids aerobics, kids netball, kids dance, whatever it may be. And in between I will grab what I should know by now is the worst food that you should attempt to eat while you're commuting around Adelaide, and that is the humble cold roll.
2: Oh, yeah, yeah.
3: For God's sake.
2: You need a stable environment for the cold roll.
3: You're absolutely right, Andrew Hayes. You need stability. Mm. There can't be motion around you when you're attempting to eat the cold roll.
2: Doesn't
3: particularly,
2: mix well.
3: Particularly when you go, do you know what? I'm going to try and dip it in that hoisin sauce.
2: The hoisin sauce is so, it's not forgiving at all.
3: No.
2: It's brutal.
3: The hoisin sauce.
2: It's honest too.
3: Has gone on record to say it hates the interior of cars.
2: Mm.
3: So don't try and combine the cold roll with the hoisin sauce while you're driving a vehicle.
2: Well, the nose is not supposed to be there, so I'd like to jump on everything.
3: Yeah.
2: So hello. I'm doing something pretty naughty here.
3: Those little wiggly bits of firma chili noodles are like, no.
2: Oh, nice to meet you.
3: I don't want to be in your mouth. Yeah. What do you mean?
2: Okay, nice to meet you. Oh, take it away.
3: Excuse me. I'd rather be on your windscreen. Thank you anyway. So that's one. The other one that is very tricky to commandeer, and 13, 24, 10, please get involved in this conversation if you like. Moving those weights benches at the gym. Do you know which ones I mean?
2: Yeah, I think I know the ones where they've got the stoppers down the bottom.
3: Yes.
2: Yes. Yep.
3: And you somehow have to pick it up and it's heavy at the right angle and then sort of maneuver it and rotate it in the direction that you want to go. My God, if you can drive one of those.
2: Yes. And what about as well when you want to use that particular bench and you're watching someone like Jody trying to maneuver it and like, gosh, you're wasting my entire day. Now I've got to do something else. Gosh, it's frustrating. I should help you, but I'm not going to.
3: Why don't you help me?
2: I can't do it.
3: Why are you that guy in the gym that will sit there and watch me try and do it without lifting a freaking finger? You're there to work out, babe. Why don't you go and help?
2: I've got something for you.
3: Go.
2: The humble chupa chups. Who the hell can open them up, by the way?
3: No one.
2: That is tricky. The other one for me is, and this goes back to my years between, I don't know, sort of 16 to maybe 25, the bra. Oh, my very goodness. Can I speak on behalf of all the fellas?
3: Sure.
2: Taking a bra off, it's hard.
3: Mm.
2: It's on there pretty well. I feel like I've been in situations, particularly of a youngster, where I'm trying to take it off and I've somehow tightened it up. It's like super tight. I found an extra latch to put on.
3: Can I?
2: And good luck doing it one-handed too, by the way. Yeah, and we saw that on movies.
3: Yeah.
2: It's almost impossible. You try one-handed and then it turns into like a two-hand operation and then it turns into this really, really weird hug. And then maybe after 45 seconds of really awkward stuff, it comes off.
3: Yeah.
2: And then when you're like, oh, okay, and then you look down, you're like, oh, hey, are you ready to go? And he's like, I can't perform right now. I'm far too traumatised. I'm far too stressed. I'm out of here. See you later.
3: Listen, I don't want you to be offended by the following statement, but I would suggest as a 14, 15, 16-year-old boy,

0: you would have had limited to no opportunities to take off bras.
1: And it showed. It showed.
0: Might have been a lack of practice.
1: Very unprepared.
0: Ben, what is humanly impossible to do?
2: Buttons. I'm a 42-year-old grown adult who can't, for the life of me, do up the bloody buttons when you're changing the Doona cover in your bedroom.
1: Yeah, I could call. Those buttons are tough. Do you know what the toughest buttons of all time are? Ben, you know, on your collar?
0: Yes.
1: You know, sometimes you've got the buttons that button the collar down.
0: Yeah.
1: Don't even bother.
2: They're just silly. Leave them alone.
1: Just leave them. Rip them off. Hey, rip them off.
0: Ben, this is a bit of a girl one, but then when you have the round buttons where you try to have to hook a loop over, impossible. Am I right, ladies?
2: And the patterns of some of them. Like I'll do the one button on my side while my wife's already done eight and then hip and shoulders me out the way to finish. And it's the wrong way.
0: Yeah. Unbelievable.
1: Yeah. Buttons and Ben. It's never
0: buttons.
1: Worked.
0: Ben and buttons. Yeah. We've always said that for Benjamin Button. Jane.
3: Good morning, guys.
0: Guys, what's humanly impossible to do for you?
3: Those little squeezy tomato sauces, no matter how many times I use it,
0: yes.
3: I always do it the wrong way and end up sauce all over me.
1: Yes.
3: Especially when I'm wearing white.
1: Oh, good call, Jane. You know what else? You know how they had to replace the soy sauce things that Sushi Train didn't have little fish heads anymore?
0: No.
1: Used to be able to just sort of basically screw them off. And now those ones as well are so hard to open up. I feel you, Jane.
0: Remember the day the lady at the Sushi Train had to help me with the wasabi? I couldn't get it open.
1: She still talks about that. She was very embarrassed
0: tells
1: for
0: everyone.
1: It's a great call from Jane. 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
2: Clint, we were just saying Jase sent me a text message. He forwarded me a text message that he got from a basketball parent that...
3: Oh, a parent.
2: That really, I was like, wow, this is under 10s. Under 10s?
3: Yeah, well, they play under 12s, but they're 10.
2: They're 10.
3: So is this a parent coach or a...
4: It's the team manager.
2: A team manager for under 10s is a lot anyway.
4: She does an amazing job.
2: Yes.
4: She also knows I'm terrified of her.
2: You're going to be more terrified after this.
4: She's the one that, I don't want to say bullied me into coaching, but suggested I coach for
2: okay, so I thought you said it was the NBA guy that's made you do
4: no,
2: it.
4: No. I mean like years ago when I coached the boys.
3: Can I please ask, why are you terrified of her?
2: Wait till you read this text and you'll understand. I'm terrified of her.
3: Pre-text.
4: Her name's Valerie. She runs a tight ship.
2: Why don't you come on over, Valerie? Do you ever sing that to her?
4: I could try.
2: Might warm her up a little.
4: She's
3: firm.
4: Very motivated.
3: She's firm.
4: She is. I've spoken about it before. Remember when we were playing the grand final and she thought the opposition team had put their younger sisters down the end of the court to distract our players?
2: Oh, my gosh. Valerie, chill out, sis. Come on, Valerie.
3: To distract the players? They're 10.
2: They're doing cartwheels and stuff. They're cheerleading.
4: Yeah. So I get the message last night. And again, I love her. Like, I would never want to be.
2: He's panicking that he's reading this out.
4: I would never want to be.
3: Here we go, Valerie. Strap yourself in.
2: Well, the next text message might be about one of Jason's children getting kicked out.
4: So it says.
2: In capital letters.
4: Team meeting. 6 p.m. pre-training. Focus on free throws. Now, training doesn't start at 6:40. She's initiated a 6 p.m. pre-training.
3: 40 minutes of free throws.
2: Yeah, because they're not good enough. They're 10 and they're not good enough. So 40 extra minutes on training. Now, this is where it gets juicy. Come on, jump.
4: Did you lose it? 7 p.m. to 7:20, shareholder meeting.
3: What does that mean?
4: The parents.
3: Why are you shareholders?
4: Shareholder meeting to discuss the option of two players joining the team.
3: Well, you're not on the stock market.
4: Each parent present at the meeting has one vote. No attendance, your vote. Your vote will not be counted. Unless due to special circumstances, no proxies, sorry.
2: So she's called a meeting with all the parents to see if they're going to let two other children join the team.
3: That's what it's...
2: And they all vote whether these nine-year-olds are allowed to play or not.
3: Do they bring their torches as well? Do you snuff them at the end? Like Jeff Probst?
2: He's a bit like the Stonecutters in The Simpsons, isn't it?
4: Well, there was a situation earlier in the season where another boy joined the team and then apparently is being a bit rude at training. That got back to the team manager and then we just got a message on the group chat saying he will no longer be playing.
3: No,
4: that's great, but can we get a welfare check?
3: No, but you need a vote for that. You need a shareholder meeting.
4: You're right.
2: To turn up, no proxy votes allowed.
3: But why could she decide to get rid of...
4: She's allowed. She's the team manager.
3: Oh, no, Valerie.
2: So what, you get these 2 9-year-old boys and they stand there and you all decide... hold up yes or no like you're on Australian Idol.
4: No, they're not there. Like, the boys won't be there, I think.
2: So they're going to say, this is Marshall... Cunningham, and he's 9 years old.
4: He's anthropomorphic.
2: Can he join the team? Here's his pros and cons.
4: Yeah.
2: Oh, chill out, Valerie. You're a bit of a psycho.
3: Do you know what?
4: Actually, Brody.
3: That's not quite right.
4: No,
3: it's not quite right.
4: She's very good.
3: What's going on in the suburbs? You people are cooked.
2: Shareholders meeting.
3: You're all cooked. Yeah, you know what? I put you in this basket as well. All cooked.
4: When we're coming back from the Carlisle home on the weekend, we had to drop Huddy at his basketball game. Do you remember how much he was freaking out about being late? What did he keep
5: saying? She reminds me of the tigress from The Chase, you know, that crazy lady.
4: Huddy was like, I need to get there. And Brody's like, mate, you're going to be 15 minutes early. It's fine. He goes, you don't understand.
2: Valerie's going to attack.
4: No, he said, we have a Valerie.
3: She's like Mick Malthouse. Like, what's going on, Jase?
2: No, calling the parents shareholders is too much.
3: I think she's got you by the balls. You need to toughen up.
4: No, she does.
3: You need to toughen up.
2: I'd like to talk to Valerie.
3: You need to stand their ground.
2: Get Valerie on the line. Chill out, sis.
4: It's too early.
2: It's under 10s. Under 12, sorry.
4: Thank you.
2: How long has she been team captain?
4: Team manager for a couple of years now.
2: So she's progressed? She's always been under 12's team manager?
4: No, like as we've gotten older. Like
2: you
4: under
2: can't
4: 10.
2: Shake her because the kids
4: we
2: are the same
4: age. We don't want to shake her, Lauren. She's the team manager. Without her, we would not be a team.
2: How is your team going? We're on top of the ladder.
3: She really does have you by the balls, doesn't she?
4: Oh, she really does in one hand.
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1: Did you guys ever have a Swatch watch?
2: Yes, I did.
3: Oh, yes.
1: Do you remember your first watch?
2: Swatch watch.
1: Mine was, it was called a Flick and Flack. And it was like, there was two characters and one was taller than the other and that's how you learnt the minutes versus the seconds. Yeah. But it was by Swatch watch.
2: I'm pretty sure there's a huge Swatch watch shop at Chadston.
1: Well,
3: it wouldn't surprise me.
1: There would have been. There's one in the city too. Chaotic scenes. Have you seen the chaos around the Swatch watch shops worldwide at the moment?
3: I have seen some lines. Lines of people.
1: So
3: scores
1: people
3: of people.
1: Have been lining up outside the Swatch watch stores for 4 to 5 days, 6 days in some cases.
2: Oh, my God.
1: Not just in Melbourne, but in London, in Japan, in Bangkok, in New York, all around the world. And it is all because Swatch watch have done a collab. I love when brands collab. They've collabed up with Audemars Piguet, which is, or known as AP, which is one of the most exclusive watch designers in the world. Like their Royal Oak watch, which is their sort of classic shape, which they haven't let anyone else use before. I think the cheapest entry level one you could get is about $50,000.
3: Right.
1: It's about 50 grand.
3: Right.
1: Plus.
3: And Swatch,
1: and they go up to millions of dollars.
3: And Swatch watches are clearly much more affordable.
1: Yeah. So they've done this collab with where they've taken the Royal Oak shape and they've combined it with sort of those quirky Swatch watch designs.
3: Colourful
1: and they're like
3: designs.
1: Hot pink,
3: yeah.
1: Bright green, blue,
3: textured.
1: But they're on kind of like a fob at the moment. So I'm not sure if you can even make it into watch. They're retailing for about $500 and people have been lining up for days to get them because they're saying you can only get one per customer.
3: Oh.
1: But the issue is Swatch are saying, well, it's actually not going to be that limited. They're going to keep producing them because they don't want the people to buy them for $500 and sell them for $5,000. But then the scenes were so chaotic outside the Swatch watch stores all around the world that the managers of each individual Swatch store, like never been so important in their life, have had to walk out and say, guys, we're not opening the store. It's too dangerous. That opened a few of them, except in Japan. I think Japan opened.
2: We must go to Japan.
1: Well, the Japanese culture is just so gentle and they're so polite and just one woman walks in at a time. Where in other stores they're like stampeding. Yeah. So most of the stores didn't even open. So these poor people who have camped out for 5 days are like, sorry, go home.
2: How's the power? The power of the Swatch watch manager.
1: Some of them were really empowered. Like one guy had a megaphone.
3: Especially if there's TV cameras there as well. Can you imagine? It's their moment.
2: Not today.
1: But some of them.
2: No watch for you.
1: Were honestly terrified.
3: Yeah,
1: it was like it was going to be a stampede.
3: So do we need one of these watches?
2: Yeah.
3: I feel as though we do.
2: I got FOMO.
1: They're really cute. Well, I know. This is the issue with this supply and demand that if we can't get one, we want one.
2: We want
1: you
2: one.
1: Would have had no interest in that watch.
2: No, I very interested now.
3: You'd wear it once.
1: Yeah, I know. Have you ever heard of an AP? Audemars Piguet?
2: Never.
1: Never?
2: I had a Apple Watch for a while, but I just don't like it.
1: No, you wore it once.
3: No.
2: I don't like the wearable technology.
3: But what about some form of dress watch?
1: He's been talking about it for years.
2: I would love a dress watch.
3: You'd lose it.
2: No, I wouldn't lose it. I just, if I buy it, I'd just have to hide it from my wife.
1: We'll just wear it every day.
3: Why would you have to hide it? It's a watch. It's a, for many people, it's a necessity.
2: I know, but just like.
3: Why? You?
1: Why?
3: Has she got you by the balls as well? Everyone's got you by the balls.
1: Why can't
2: it's
1: you
2: called
1: buy
2: marriage,
1: yourself a
2: Clint.
1: Watch?
2: Well, just because like, it'd be really, that's what we're spending the money on. Like, we've got three kids, we've got school fees, all that sort of stuff.
1: Oh, you work hard.
2: I think I'd have to sell the boat to get the watch.
1: Oh, God.
3: That's a flash watch.
2: No,
3: because the boat is massive.
2: The boat's a tinny. What, you don't buy anything and not tell your partner?
1: All the time. Of course. What
2: was the last thing you bought?
1: You just say you've had it forever.
2: Oh, this old thing?
1: Yes, I've had this for years. You just have never noticed. Paul wouldn't notice anyway. He'd have absolutely, I could shave my head and he'd go, something different about you? I go, I've had it like for ages. He'd go, okay. All right,
3: you should actually shave the head. You'd have a nice melon.
2: She'd be bald and he'd go, is that a new watch?
1: Yeah, that I'd distract him. I bought myself a watch so I'd shave my head so he didn't notice the watch. Deflection, Jace. Deflection. Grow a moustache. Well, you've grown one. Shave your moustache off and she won't notice the watch because she'll be like, gee, the mo's gone.
2: Yeah.
1: Like, it's nice.
2: Want to know the time, Luke?
1: Seriously.
2: That'd be my problem. I'd be too excited. I'd be like, anyone want to know the time? Just keep offering.
1: It's out of control, the demand for these watches. Go on the socials and look at it. There are like thousands of people outside. And some are lining in orderly fashion and some it's just like a monster amount of people.
2: Hey, little social experiment. 13, 24, 10. What does your partner not know you spent money on? I don't think it's just the girls that hide purchases.
1: Oh, God, no.
2: I think us blokes are just as bad. 13 24 10 is our number. What does your partner not know you spend money on?
4: As petrol prices in the southeast close in on record highs,
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2: We're asking you on 13 24 10, what have you bought that your partner doesn't know about? Or are you single and you're just living the dream? You've gone and recklessly spent money on something and you don't care because you've got no one to answer to other than yourself.
3: Can you do me a favour?
2: Mm.
3: When my birthday approaches.
2: Yes.
3: Because my wife will be like, what do you want? I'm going to try and push her to like, oh, maybe reach out to Clint or Lauren, ask them. They might have some ideas.
2: Oh, sure.
3: Can you push her towards a watch?
2: The watch, you want the watch? The watch that you like. She's going to be like, I'm not buying him that.
4: What do you want?
2: It's too expensive.
4: A Rolex.
2: You're going to have to buy that for yourself.
3: No, God, no.
4: Yeah, you want a Rolex, don't you?
3: I'd love a Rolex.
2: You're not a Rolex guy.
3: I'm not a Rolex.
4: So what do you want?
3: Swatch.
4: You want a Swatch?
3: No. Like a nice tag or something?
2: Yeah, I love a tag. Stunning.
4: It's okay. You can say it. You're a big boy.
2: Look at how nervous he looks. We're not your wife. You can do it. You can tell us whatever you like.
3: I can tell you, but I can't do it.
2: Yeah, you can. Can you buy it or lay by it?
4: I love lay by. You used to love lay-by.
2: Pay it off in 12 parts. I remember when I worked in retail at Tacuba, people would lay-by things and then they'd come back like 4 months later or 5 months later and they'd be like, oh, I lay-by this coat and now it's summer.
4: Oh, yes.
2: I can wear it next winter. Yeah. Don't worry.
3: See, I bought the remember when I bought the pizza oven because it was like a Black Friday sale?
2: Mm.
3: And it said delivery will be 4 weeks. And in my mind, I was like, I've got 4 weeks to sell this purchase to my wife.
2: Mm.
3: So I bought it. And then the very next day, I'm doing school pickup and I get a notification saying there's a delivery in your street.
2: No, but that's for the family. That's fine. That's for the family.
3: I turn into the street. There's the truck. The pizza oven's being unloaded. And my wife's sitting there with her arms crossed next to it.
2: Why was she so mad about a pizza oven?
3: Because it was just a rogue. Like in a, like,
2: has she ever eaten pizza from it and enjoyed it?
4: Well, there you go.
2: Darling, I bought this for you because I want to cook you some beautiful wood-fired pizza.
3: Oh, it sounds great. It doesn't work like that.
4: It doesn't work like that. And we've got plenty of callers, like Tim. Good morning, Tim.
5: Hey, how you going?
4: Yeah, we're good. What, have you bought something but haven't managed to tell the hugs and kisses?
5: I've actually bought quite a few Ryobi power tools. And she thinks that... some of them were given to me.
2: Oh, yeah.
3: That's solid.
4: What's your favourite?
5: The most recent purchase was a leaf blower.
3: Oh, I've got the blower. It's good, isn't it?
5: Yeah, it's great.
3: Yeah, Tim, you got the extra batteries? Because you don't want to run out.
5: I've only got six batteries.
2: Oh, that's quite
3: six?
2: A lot.
3: Jeez. What are you saying, a landscaping
5: only
3: business?
5: Six batteries and I think I've got about 15 tools.
2: Oh, gosh.
3: So. Have you got the torch? You need the big torch. What about the radio?
5: Got the radio.
3: Yeah, right. The hedge
2: trimmer.
3: The radio? Yeah, there's like an outdoor builder's radio and you plug a battery into it. And then, yeah. Have you got the hedge trimmer?
5: Yeah, got the hedge trimmer.
4: Yeah, good boy.
3: Yeah, right.
2: Are you a landscaper, Tim?
5: I mow lawns.
2: Oh, yeah. You're not one of those people that use the leaf blower at like 6 a.m. on a Sunday. There's someone in my street that does that and I feel like the not happy Jan woman that I want to get out the window and scream at them. Do you do that?
5: No, I'm one of the nice guys. I'll wait.
4: Yeah, good on you, mate. Hello, TJ.
6: Good morning.
4: Now, talk to us. Is it you? Are you hiding something?
6: It is me. I used to work at Kmart. We all know what a great bargain Kmart is.
3: Yeah.
6: So I get to raid the discount stuff before it goes on the floor and on sale as well as
2: that's good.
6: Discount.
3: Yep.
6: So I would buy 12 blow-up pools or two brand-new BMXs that were $180 down to
3: $10. Hang on.
6: We don't ride BMXs and I would hide them all in the cupboard and stash them all at home.
2: What were you doing with 12 blow-up pools?
6: You never know when you need 12 blow-up pools when they're 10 cents each. So,
4: okay.
2: So then did you re-gift them or are you just hoarding things?
6: I'd re-gift them or I would hoard certain things. So it wasn't until about 12 months later that he found my stash in the spare bedroom cupboard of metal detectors and blow-up pools and BMXs I had to hide in the shed under covers. And
2: are you just a sucker for a sale?
6: Of course. Who's not a sucker for a sale? But like you said, Lauren, you just go, you know, I've had it for ages. You know, we brought it years ago.
2: Yeah, but that's one thing, not four BMXs, 12 blow-up pools and a couple of metal detectors.
3: You never know.
4: I'd quite like a metal detector, TJ. So, what are you going to sell it to me for?
6: Like $50.
4: Okay.
2: How much did you pay for it?
6: $2.
2: Wow, that's a big markup.
4: Good on you. 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
1: Now, this doesn't really apply to you or I, Jace, because we are not in the dating game. Maybe more so to you, Clint. Maybe it's a warning to you, Clint, if you aren't going
2: a
1: on
2: warning?
1: A date. Potentially. Well, there's this theory that is called the plastic bag theory.
2: Oh.
1: And people who are dating are saying this happens when people are too easygoing in a relationship. So you think going into
2: coasting.
1: A relationship, dating and being easygoing is making life easier for the other person.
2: Yeah.
1: But people are referring to it as a plastic bag theory. We all love a chill guy, someone supportive and understanding, flexible and easygoing, happy to try the restaurants you want to try, follow your lead on where you want to visit, do all of that stuff.
2: Well, that's a yes guy.
1: A yes guy.
2: Yeah,
1: but it means that they don't initiate or don't plan things. They just go with the flow.
2: They're just coasting.
1: They kind of wait for you to make all the plans in the relationship.
2: Well, I don't think it's that. I think it's more that you want your partner to be happy. And so...
3: You know what? You can't win. Seriously.
1: Dating's hard, hey?
3: Oh, mate, if I rolled in going, you know, hey, I booked dinner here and we're going to go this movie, you'd be sitting there with your girlfriends going, two candies coming across.
1: No, I disagree. Or, it's a balance.
2: Or,
1: you want them to have some initiative and plan some things, which is really nice, but you also want them to be easy.
2: Or, Jace.
1: And if you go, actually, I don't want to do that, they go, oh, that's okay.
2: Why would you book that? I mean, that's just, why would I want to go there?
3: Well, from what I can tell, I need to go, hey, I booked dinner. If we make it, we make it.
1: No, that's even worse.
3: Okay,
1: that was gross.
2: Plastic bag dating, eh?
1: Plastic bag theory. You need to be assertive, have some adventure, but also be easygoing.
2: Oh, dude, that's a lot of rules.
3: My wife loves me. I'm going to die alone. I won't last out there in the dating world.
2: You're welcome. Welcome to join me.
3: We'll get a casket for two.
1: It's hard, isn't it, dating?
3: Oh, mate.
1: But I think you've just got to find the person who's matched to your personality. That's the way to do it.
3: I know. And then...
1: Having said that...
2: What, someone who wants to coast along with me and make... Well, who's going to make the decisions?
1: Well, that's the problem. If you're two really relaxed people, nothing gets done, I suppose.
3: But also, you've got to find someone that matches your group too. Like, imagine if Clint started dating some person we hate.
2: What? Actually, same. Like, trying to figure out what show to watch, like, or what movie to watch. You know, what do you feel like? It's like, I don't know. What do you feel like?
3: Oh, mate.
2: I don't know.
1: I think that's every household.
2: Is it?
1: Yeah. No one.
2: Yeah, so that happens in relationships too.
3: Oh, yeah. Lou and I have agreed on a show in bloody 12 years.
2: All right.
1: A Secret Millionaire is the only one Paul and I have agreed on in a long time. Because he likes like crime, docos, scary things. And I can only watch that when the sun is up. Mm. I can't watch. As soon as it gets dark, I can't watch scary things.
3: I had a girl come over once in my single dates. We're just having pizza at my place. And we're going to watch a movie together, a little cuddle on the couch.
1: The way you said cuddle, it was just unnecessary. What? It was just unnecessary.
2: The level of detail.
1: A little cuddle
2: on
1: the couch. We know what you're doing.
2: You might as well.
1: You're on a date.
2: You should have said canoodle.
1: Oh,
2: well, you know, imagine Jace canoodling on the couch.
3: Well, you know what she
1: even
3: put on?
1: Cuddling on the couch.
3: I said you pick the movie. She put on Toy Story.
2: Oh, yeah. Well, you would love that.
3: Oh, animation's a bit of a romance killer, bro.
1: Mm. Remember that
3: Can't make the move. Well, Buddy and, you know.
2: Animation or
3: Buzz
2: anime?
3: Buzz Lightyear's on the screen, mate.
1: I reckon that's all right. Remember I went on.
2: Yes.
3: Here we go.
1: No,
2: I remember.
1: The guy that then he chose. He said, I'll choose two and you can choose your favourite. And he chose two musicals.
3: Mm.
1: And
3: that's right. Red flag.
1: No, I don't know. I don't know if you're for me.
3: I don't know if I want to.
1: I don't know if tap dancing around this hotel room to the Aladdin musical or whatever it was.
2: Wasn't he injured at the time as well?
1: Yeah.
2: Mm.
1: Yeah, I've told this story far too many times that you remember the details.
3: Was he injured?
2: Yeah, broken bone.
1: Yeah, he had his arm in a sling.
2: Yeah.
1: It was just
3: diabolical.
1: It was like, what am I doing
3: here? Hey, 13-24-10.
1: Oh, dear. That was
2: He
1: that.
2: Could be listening.
3: Guys, what's a date?
1: I think he resides in another state.
2: No, not anymore.
1: Oh, wonderful.
3: What's a date?
1: Clint clearly knows him.
3: You would rather forget. Like, is there a date that just comes to mind now?
1: Well, that's one, yep.
3: Mine was the Toy Story canoodling on the couch.
2: Oh, my goodness.
1: Oh, my God, I've got a type. What about the...
2: Go.
1: What about the doctor?
2: I know this one too.
1: Remember the doctor
3: who
1: was just here from overseas? And I was like, oh, yeah, we met. And I was like, he obviously just didn't have any friends and I didn't pick up on that. He was like, yeah, we should go out for dinner. And I thought it was a date. And at dessert, he told me he had a boyfriend.
2: Oh,
1: remember the doctor?
3: You can really pick him, can't you?
1: Remember the doctor?
3: Maybe you're coming across bloke.
1: The hot doctor. Oh, my God. He was so handsome.
3: Did you say if you and your partner ever break up, I've got a tap dancing bloke up in the room upstairs, I can introduce you to some music.
1: I've got a smorgasbord of tap dancers.
2: He's in a sling.
1: Well, he needs a doctor. It would have been a perfect combo.
0: Oh. 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
1: Guys, let's say hi to our next guest.
2: For our next guest, 2026 has been a very dark period. He suffered loss.
3: Character shown by Carlton, but Brisbane heads the challenge.
2: After devastating loss. Now there's a faint glimmer of hope on his horizon.
4: Josh Fraser claims his first win in his first game.
5: Please welcome to the studio one half of Hamish and Andy and verified blue bagger Andy Lee.
1: How good is it to hear the song?
6: Oh, so lovely. Although, you guys aren't aware of the news. They sacked Josh Fraser this morning.
7: No, they did not.
6: Yeah, because every time we sack coach, we win. And we're just going to keep that rotation.
8: Yeah, exactly.
6: It's one sacking per week.
7: I love it.
8: It does happen like that, though, doesn't it?
7: So, the sacked coach theory, right?
8: Yeah. Is Josh Fraser the guy that used to be the ruckman for Collingwood?
7: Yeah.
6: First number one draft pick to ever become a coach.
8: Oh. Wow, there you go.
7: So were you excited?
6: Yeah.
7: I mean, relieved. I feel really pleased for the Blue
6: Bagers. We'll make the 10 now.
7: Yeah.
6: Mark my words.
7: This year?
6: The revival.
7: The revival.
6: We're on here.
8: Were you here? Because you've been away. You've been a busy bee.
6: Yeah, I got back on Sunday.
8: LA.
6: So I woke up on, we had Wi-Fi on the plane and woke up and listened to the last quarter on the plane. I wasn't good enough streaming.
7: Don't you hate that?
6: But I mean, I love the complaints we have these days. We can fly around the world and then we get Wi-Fi to the plane. It's like, it wasn't good enough to actually stream video. Two generations ago, they had to take a boat for 4 months to get somewhere.
1: It's Australian Made Week. That's what you're here for. So look for the green and gold kangaroo logo and buy Australian today. Andy and I were just saying off the air, my old man, sounds like your granddad. Back in the day, I remember Dad would only let Mum buy stuff that was Australian made.
6: It was a bit like that back in the generation. It's like if you didn't have a little Australian made logo on it, my grandparents would curse you. You have to go stand outside. But yeah, we've changed that a little bit. But when they asked me to be a part of this, I was saying yes immediately. I mean, I love Australia.
1: Yeah.
6: And, you know, Chinese Made reached out to me. I said, no way.
1: I asked them first.
8: And you did look great dressed up in your green and gold. He loves an outfit.
6: I do love Australia. But for all the small business, get a bit serious for a second. When they told me this stat, if we encourage people to swap their shop, there should be an equivalent Australian Made item for most things you want to buy.
8: Yeah.
6: It's not about spending more, maybe a couple of bucks here or there, but just three items. If you can spend an extra $20 a week on Australian-made products, that's $11 billion to the economy, 20,000 jobs.
8: That's amazing.
6: Crazy. And, you know, there's lots of small businesses and big businesses in Australia that need our support.
8: In our, like, regular grocery shop?
6: If you're in the supermarket, if you check out, if you're going for any brand that you don't really care about, look for the Australian-made logo and make a difference to everyone here.
7: If you can, where you can. I mean, there's some great Aussie brands out there.
6: Yeah. Cool. Did you come up with that? If you can, when you can?
7: Yeah. If you can, where you can. Do you like it?
6: Yeah. It's really good.
8: You should make sure you roll that out.
6: Name's been added to this show, I've seen a different type of input. Yeah.
8: He's putting more effort.
6: Exactly. He's coming with notes.
8: Yeah.
1: You wait till next year. Andy Lee's back for Australian Made Week. New slogan this year.
7: If you can, where you can. What a wizard he is.
8: And now I know we love Australia, but you have just been travelling overseas. You've been in LA, New York, London.
6: Yes. Now, we had a day trip to DC as well, which was fun.
8: Amazing.
6: For work. We got the train from New York and they were preparing for POTUS, as they call it.
7: Do you know what? I'm obsessed with American politics.
6: So we were at the Capitol because we got off the train station there and walked, and the Capitol's right nearby, and they were preparing his lectern for the speech.
8: Wow.
6: I've never seen thicker glass.
7: Really? Wow.
6: They were all installing bulletproof glass in an octagon around him. But it was incredible how many people it was taking to lift and how much security was there. So times have changed from people just getting up and saying a few words over there.
8: Washington is an amazing city though, isn't it?
6: It's quite incredible. There was like 5 kilometres of parkland between the Capitol and the Lincoln Memorial, and there's Big Abe Lincoln sitting there on his chair at the end of it. I went down here and tried to get some tips for him, how to speak on radio, etc. He was a good speaker.
1: Am I going to see any pap shots of you around the Capitol in one of those bright red hats, am I?
6: They were everywhere,
7: by the way.
6: Yeah, and lots of school groups going through, because all the museums there are free, which is pretty awesome.
8: Right. Yeah.

0: And there's a Natural History Museum and all these other ones. And, yeah, school groups coming out, all red-capped, Make America Great Again. It was.
1: Did you see the money he's pouring into redoing the pool?
2: Oh, painting it blue, right?
3: Clint and I were fascinated by the pool.
2: Well, it's still not. It's
3: what's
2: nowhere
3: it called?
2: Near
3: the pool
2: done.
3: Of reflection.
2: Yeah, I think it is.
0: It was an empty pool of reflection with a bit of mold getting washed off when I went through. They completely emptied it and they were redoing it.
1: It's Australian Made Week, so look for the green and gold kangaroo logo and buy Australian Made. 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Andy Lee, always a pleasure, brother.
0: Thanks, guys.
3: See you soon. 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
0: What? 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

the 20th of May, and after all the rain we've had recently, should be clearing up. It'll be mostly sunny, top of 20 degrees. And Gina and Maddie, well, they're going to brighten your day when they're back in 30 minutes now. Though Mojo's Let You Hear Me Tonight for more music.

0: 4.5, and you know, we are your home of Free Feel. 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All you've got to know is when to yell stop. Get too greedy, though, and you might win nothing. We are playing with Gina and Maddie when they are back in just 15 minutes then. All day while you work and for the drive home too. And next, more music variety with Post Malone, Morgan Wallen. I had some help.
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0: Home, Gina and Maddie for breakfast. We are still on a 4.5, and speaking of, they are in the building. They are now just minutes away. Well, you know, everything old is new again. Fashion's come back round. Well, Gina's going to tell you your 80s wardrobe. Hope you didn't throw it out. Plus, you can win some cold, hard cash. You just got to take Maddie on in a round of trivia. Or when Gina and Maddie are back next.
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2: The M1 Pacific Motorway making good time this morning. Southbound is getting from the Hawkesbury River Bridge to Warunga in a standard 14 minutes. The northbound trip to Newcastle also looking good. From Morisset to Beresfield, it's taking 25 minutes. Traffic steady on the Central Coast Highway out of West Gosford, up Carryong Hill and onto the M1. The motorway link from Doyleson remains clear. 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Mostly sunny today, a top of 19. I'm Tim Govers. That's the latest. Central Coast traffic on Star 104.5.
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6: A mostly sunny top of 19 today. Good morning, I'm Susie Thompson. One man is dead and four others injured after an alleged shooting at a Canley Heights home in Sydney's southwest. Police were first called to Liverpool Hospital at around 8:30 last night, where two men in their 20s had turned up with multiple wounds. One died a short time later. 10 minutes later, two men, both in critical conditions, turned up at Fairfield Hospital, while a fifth injured man arrived at Liverpool Hospital just before 10 p.m. A specialist team of federal police have located a woman in Sydney's west wanted in Vietnam for alleged swindling. The 67-year-old Vietnamese national has become the first person Australia's extradited to the Southeast Asian nation. The AFP says Australia isn't a safe haven for international fugitives, and strong partnerships with international law enforcement are critical to keep the community safe. Australia's biggest diphtheria outbreak since the 1970s has now reported cases in the Northern Territory, Western Australia, South Australia and Queensland. WA has 79 cases, mainly in the Kimberleys. Dr. Milena Dalton from the Burnett Institute says vaccinations and boosters are vital.
7: The spread beyond the Northern Territory shows it's not just a localised issue anymore, and it highlights how quickly vaccine-preventable diseases can re-emerge when there are immunity gaps.
6: And the federal member for Robertson will today host the Aussie Barbecue to raise awareness for prostate cancer and early detection. Dr. Gordon Reid will host the event in partnership with the Prostate Cancer Foundation and Bayer Australia. It's on today between 12 and 2 at the Davistown RSL. Updating sport, and in NRL, Dolphin Tom Flegler has revealed the fitness regime that relaunched his Queensland career. The star prop was sidelined by shoulder injuries for almost 2 years with fear he may never get another Origin shot. Flegler says while he couldn't lift weights or tackle, he never stopped running.
8: You've got young up-and-coming players that are looking to take your spot, but one thing I could do is I could come back fitter than I ever have, and I came back in good shape this year, and that was my goal going into the pre-season.
6: And Brisbane Heat has thrown its support behind a Cricket Australia plan to play the first Big Bash League game of next season in India. It's aimed at generating interest in the Indian market.
5: Central Coast weather.
6: A marine wind warning for strong winds today. We're in for a mostly sunny top of 19 degrees. Showers tomorrow, a top of 20. More of the same on Friday, a top of 20. And showers across the weekend. Right now it's 13 degrees at Gosford on Star 104.5, the home of Gina and Maddie for breakfast.
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9: For your Wednesday morning, right across Dark and Junk Country here on the coast. Welcome to the 20th of May 5:30 Club. It's Gina and Maddie with you. Big show loaded up. Pop quiz is back. Your chance to go along, get a golden ticket to Central Coast Comic Con. Producer Pabs is here. G's here. Pabs, you got reshared on the Central Coast Comic Con Instagram page yesterday.
10: Going a little viral. With that.
9: Yeah, you've got a virus. I think that's, you're getting the two things very confused. I think penicillin will clear it up and you'll be fine, okay? Well, so you posted the photo of you in your Spider-Man outfit.
10: Yeah, just going gangbusters. Lots of love hearts coming through.
6: Really? Yeah.
9: No, no. Show me the love hearts.
10: Well, it's my mum, wife, and my burner account.
9: Because your face is covered, very probably. Also, we will be giving you another chance to beat the pump, your chance at free fuel. But right now, the most important thing we need to do at 5:30 is this.
0: To get that brain firing and warmed up for the day ahead, here's Gina's 5:30 quiz.
6: Okay, boys, question number one. What are the names of Bart Simpson's twin aunts?
9: Matt.
6: Yeah, Matt.
9: Patty and Selma.
6: Yay! Did you have any hope there? You know, you never watched
10: Simpsons,
6: did you?
10: Nah, I never watched it.
6: Okay.
9: Which one was married to Sideshow Bob? That's the that's always the one that stumps me.
6: Yeah, why would you?
9: Which Simpson married... There'd be people in the car knowing it right now going, yeah, you're not a fan. I know. Which
10: Selma.
9: Was it?
10: Selma.
9: I don't
10: know, I'm guessing. For 1 point.
9: It's all right, mate, I'll Google. oh, Bob.
10: I'm deep in my DMs. No time for Google.
9: oh, my no God. Rush. It was Selma.
6: Yeah, you got a point for that?
9: I'll give you a ding, but not a point. All right.
6: All right, now be really quick. Both of you be quick for this question. In which sport would you dig or spike the ball?
10: That'd be volleyball.
6: Yay!
9: Hey. Beach or just indoor?
10: Hey, you can do it on both. I used to run beach volleyball at the Kintos Greek Islands.
6: Did you? Yep. Jeez.
9: You know, right. Do you know any Greek, mate?
10: Yasu.
9: That's a good one.
6: So you do some Greek. Yes, Souvlaki is where I went as well. Tzatziki.
9: Lukamades.
6: Okay. All right, here's the tiebreaker.
9: Do you say gyro or gyros?
10: You know, Euros.
9: Yeah, it's Euros. But, you know, you could spot an Aussie a mile away. I'll just get a lamb gyro, thanks. You go, mate, it's Euros, but that's all right.
6: I think I say gyro.
9: That does not actually surprise anyone.
6: Yeah,
9: you say
6: I'm
9: Mandarin.
6: Mandarin.
9: What do you say? You said it
6: Mandarin.
9: Yesterday. No.
6: Mandarin. Yeah, Mandarin.
9: Oh, mandarins, not mandarin. When they're mandarins. Yeah.
6: No, the mandarins.
9: Okay.
6: Okay, this is the tiebreaker.
9: Oh, hang
6: in the
9: on.
6: Nurse.
9: Hang on. Well, let's do this. Okay.
6: In the nursery rhyme, hey diddle diddle.
9: Matt.
6: Which? Yes, Matt.
9: The cow jumped over the moon and the dish ran away with the spoon.
6: What was my question? What was the answer to my question?
9: I answered it. I just answered it. I just answered it. So continue the question and we'll see if I got it right.
6: In the nursery rhyme, hey diddle diddle, which animal jumped over the moon?
9: Yeah, the cow. Beautiful. Thank you very much. It's Jenna Maddie here with you at Star 104.5. We'll be back live from 6 o'clock. We've got some of our least worst bits to keep you company until then. Morning.

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1: This incredible Writers Festival happening here on the Central Coast. And I thought to celebrate Words on the Waves, I could just lean into a little bit of book club. And G, Pabs, you want to play along? I'm going to read out some titles of books. And you just need to tell me whether these are kids' books or adult films. Okay, so let's go with this first title, The Uranus Experiment. The Uranus Experiment. Is that a kid's book or is that an adult film?
2: I think it's a kid's science book.
3: I haven't read or watched this one. kids book.
1: Well, you'd both be incorrect. It's a three-part adult science fiction film from the 90s, which apparently has a famous scene that was shot between two stars in zero gravity. Okay, let's go on to the next title. Kids book or adult film? Hookers and Blow Save Christmas.
2: Well, I'm going to say adult film for that one,
3: yes,
2: because
3: definitely.
2: Of the stars' names.
3: Adult.
1: Hookers and Blow Save Christmas is an adult film? Well, yeah. You'd be wrong because Tom Transport is stuck in a snowdrift with all the presents for the town Christmas party. It's up to Hookers the tow truck and Blow the snowblower to make their way through the snow to save the day. It's a heartwarming story of friendship and helping out that is perfect

0: for kids. It's going for $14.99 on Amazon at the moment if you're interested. Okay, next title. The Muffin Muncher.
1: Well, I've got to say that's a kid's book. The Muffin Muncher.
0: Babs?
2: adult movie, I think.
0: Well, Gina, first points on the board to you because it's a muffin-munching dragon that changes the fortune of some muffin-making villages. It's a 1974 book by Stephen Cosgrove, which later got republished as The Muffin Dragon. Don't know why. It's original. You can still buy a copy of The Muffin Muncher from 1974 on Amazon for $165. It's a limited edition because of, obviously, it getting republished. Okay, let's go with another title. What about Pink Prison? Pink Prison.
1: Well, I'm going to say that's an adult film.
2: Oh, I'm going to go kids' book.
1: Haven't seen it.
0: Judah Jeffries, you know you either know your adult films or your kids' books. It's a 1999 adult film for women directed by Danish director Lisbeth Linkhoff. Okay.
2: What was it called again? What was it called again?
0: Pink Prison.
2: Okay. Good to know.
1: Writing it down.
0: Not on the work computer, mate.
1: Oh, safer on the work computer.
0: No, an alert goes straight to our IT department if anything unsavoury gets searched. We'll get going. Got two more, why not? The Day Amanda Came.
1: Well, I think it's going to be a kid's book.
2: I think it'd be a lovely story about a kid going to school or moving or something.
1: Yeah,
2: like
1: yeah.
2: That.
0: Oh, points for both of you. I'll give you both a ding, both a double ding for that one. Step back to the 1970s children's fiction with The Day Amanda Came by C.T. Reeves, a gentle faith-leaning story of friendship, change and quiet challenges. You can get that for £4 online now if you're interested. And the last one. Oozing for My Lord.
1: Well, that's got to be a movie.
2: Has to be.
0: It's a book by Betty Carroll and Heron Love, published in 2007. This small book is about how the author wanted to be filled so much with God's love that it simply oozed out of her. She said God gave her the title for the book even before she began writing it.
1: Thank you, Jesus.
0: There we go. That's it. The word oozing. God, that makes me feel uncomfortable.
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5: 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Crews have been working on the Pacific Highway at Myrtle Terrace. 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Sunny today, a top of 19. I'm Tim Govers. That's the latest Central Coast traffic on Star 104.5.
6: 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Then it is me, Adam, taking over after them and get your workday started with more music variety, like the Cranberries and Dreams. 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And I wonder sing along to Pink, So What. 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

0: King Cumber Anthony's Seafood and Burgers on Avoca Drive, people keep stealing their chicken salt, right? They just keep going in there and knocking them off. And it is a very certain demographic that is doing it. Boomers and Gen Xers are just going in there and stealing chicken salt. And as I did my pitch for the podcast, which the tagline was "Some crime leaves fingerprints, this one leaves seasoning," Kim, the owner of Anthony's Seafood and Burgers, was listening along. Hello, Kim.
1: Hello.
0: Hi, Kim. Well, this is the first step of getting you on as part of the podcast. Kim, now, it sounds like something that I made up to do a bit with, but it's actually legit, isn't it?
1: It is, and you wouldn't think it. You would think chicken salt, you know, just normal fish and chip condiment.
0: But people are stealing it. Now, how many shakers of chicken salt have you lost through theft?
1: It would have to be at least 10.
0: What? Jesus. Yep. This is this is it's a crime wave, Kim, that you're experiencing. Now,
1: it's crazy.
0: And I'm not being, like, ageist with my broad stroke. It's not the teens coming along on their e-bikes just hooning in and stealing them. It is the older generation, isn't it?
1: Yeah, it is. And it's the funniest because the older generation are the ones that generally ask for plain salt.
2: Oh.
0: And so then after they've ordered the plain salt.
1: Exactly.
0: They're whacking it in their cardigan on the way out.
2: I can't believe in broad daylight. And it's quite a big shaker of chicken salt. It's not just a little one.
1: It's only a little one, but it's never really completely full, so I don't know what they're going to do once it's empty.
0: We're going to have to be like the banks were in the 80s and 90s and have a chain like they did attached to the pen, attached to your chicken salt, Kim.
1: And that's what's been happening. So it's all just a little bit of lighthearted fun that we do the chicken salt mystery video, and, you know, we're not personally targeting anyone, and, you know, it's meant to be tongue-in-cheek, but, you know, it's generally the older people that take the chicken salt and they look around for the cameras. That's even funnier.
0: And you've got signs up everywhere at the moment too, don't you, saying that you're being filmed stealing it.
1: Exactly. They're just funny ones that we thought we'd put up. The community really gets around it and they think it's quite funny, but obviously some people don't see them.
0: Oh, Kim, well, we will keep abreast of this crime wave and
2: we'll keep an eye out.
0: Yeah, we'll keep an eye out if there's any black market chicken salt being sold in any tobacconists along with, like, Chinese tobacco. Right, if we're seeing these imported tobacco and stolen chicken salt, we will be the first to let you know, okay, Kim?
1: We'll have to do some new ones out there celebrating 25 years in King Cumber so that they're, you know, specialty ones that they can get more money for.
2: Oh, well,
0: you know, they're going to last about 5 minutes, Kim. They're not going to last at all. Congratulations, Kim, on that as well, like Jay said, Anya. And thanks for being part of episode one of the Chicken Salt Files. If there's any updates, make sure you let us know, Kim, okay?
1: No worries. Thanks, guys.
2: Thanks, Kim.
0: No worries. Kim, owner of Anthony's Seafood and Burgers there in King Cumber. Chicken salt theft.
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5: Through Warnervale and Sparks Road, making good time towards the M1 Pacific Motorway this morning. A trouble-free dip down the motorway link from Doyleson. Once you get onto the M1, from Morisset to Beresfield, it's a 25-minute trip. It's still a pretty easy run for southbounders heading towards Sydney as well. Clear over both the Moonee Moonee and Hawkesbury River bridges. And from Brooklyn, it's taking less than 15 minutes to get to the North Connects tunnel. Getting vaccinated this winter is the best way to protect yourself and others from serious illness, especially if you're 65 and over. 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Sunny today, a top of 19. I'm Tim Govers. That's the latest. Central Coast traffic on Star 104.5.
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15: Mostly sunny today, a top of 19. Good morning, I'm Susie Thompson. One man is dead and four others have been injured in a shooting in Sydney's southwest. An investigation was sparked when two injured men arrived at Liverpool Hospital. One later died despite undergoing treatment. Two other men arrived injured at Fairfield Hospital and a third man at Liverpool. A crime scene's now been established at Canley Heights. The daughter of a missing 60-year-old woman from Carryong is pleading for anyone with information to come forward. Rita Marie Collin has now been missing for 15 days. Her daughter Amy says her dad's been left wondering how his wife of 40 years could vanish without a trace. Former Governor-General and retired Anglican Archbishop Peter Hollingworth has died at the age of 91. The 1991 Australian of the Year was appointed the Crown's highest representative in 2001 before resigning 2 years later amid controversy about his handling of past child abuse claims in the church. Beekeepers are encouraging Australians to buy local honey and support the industry this World Bee Day. Apiarists have been battling the varroa mite outbreak since it began in Newcastle in 2022. People are also being encouraged to plant native flowers. Updating sport, and world number two Carlos Alcaraz has withdrawn from Wimbledon. It follows his withdrawal from the French Tennis Open, which gets underway on Sunday. And Billy Slater's defending his decision to name Kalyn Ponga at fullback for Queensland as criticism mounts on the Maroons coach for leaving Reece Walsh out of the squad.
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15: Marine wind warning for strong winds. A reprieve from the wet conditions today with a mostly sunny top of 19. Showers back tomorrow and Friday, tops of 20. Right now it's 13 degrees at Toowoon Bay on Star 104.5, the home of Gina and Maddie for breakfast.
16: Gina and Maddie.
0: That's us. Thanks, Susie Thompson in the newsroom. G'day, 6 o'clock club. How you doing? Welcome to Wednesday, the 20th of May. We have got a fully loaded show for you today. It is packed to the rafters. We've got someone else having a crack at our Star 104.5 Magic Mile, which is 30-odd laps of the Star 104.5 office. We've had quite a few people give it a crack. Someone else having a go today. Also, more free fuel. Are you smarter than a former pastry chef? There is an update on the chicken salt files, which we broke
17: yesterday on the show that there are dirty, rotten thieves stealing chicken salt from Anthony's Seafood and Burgers in Kincumber. We broke it here after we saw it on their Facebook. We broke it here on Star 104.5, and then the national news outlet started running with it after we did. There is more on that story to come, but right now...
18: It's Gina's top three things you need to know today.
2: Oh, look, today's National Day. It's National Be a Millionaire Day.
17: Oh, okay, I'll just do that.
2: Cool. Wouldn't that be nice? Okay, good. Let's all follow whatever national days I tell you. Some days I say, eat tacos. Yeah, sure, we eat a taco that night. Some days, I don't know, might be go for a run day. Today's National Be a Millionaire Day. Unfortunately, last night, nobody won the $20 million Powerball.
17: Doesn't that mean it jackpots?
2: It's good news. This time next week, $40 million. Oh. How good would that be? First thing you do, $40 million next week. What would you do?
17: I'd be in the south of France.
2: Would you call us?
17: Nope.
2: Where's Matt?
17: Yeah, just turn up and go, he's not here.
2: His Instagram looks very bougie, though. In food news, Manning Valley Free Range has officially become Australia's favourite egg brand, according to Aussie shoppers. I love it. How good eggs? That's at least it's not Aldi. You reckon we normally give Aldi a big old yell out because they win a lot of stuff.
17: I could name an egg brand.
2: I just go for the... Well, actually, I go for the cheapest ones that are cage-free, that are free-roaming.
19: The markets. I go up to the Gosford City Farmers Markets. Amazing. And a totally different colour.
17: Different colours, aren't they?
19: And they're so good.
17: And the yolks are super yellow as well. Yeah.
2: And harder to crack. The eggshell is like really... I found that was quite hard to crack to make scrambled eggs after you went to those markets. Locally...
17: Crack your egg on a flat surface too. If you don't want to get egg in stuff, don't crack it on the edge of bowls or crack it on the edge of things. Crack it on a flat surface rather than on the edge, and then you crack it and no shell goes in.
2: Did not know that.
17: You're welcome. I should just go home. I don't know if I can top that today.
2: That is so good. I get egg... Do you know how to get egg out if you do get egg in? Eggshell?
17: With the shell.
2: Yeah, that's the only thing. Like you try it with a spoon, it won't work.
19: Someone lived a formal life, didn't they?
2: Didn't they?
19: I'm showing off. It's not 6:30 yet.
17: Hey, you can't make omelette without, cracking a few eggs, guys.
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17: We have got some cash up for grabs for you to win straight after 6:30. But as you know, I get the keys to the music library at this time every day. It's all going to be about Kylie Minogue when her documentary drops tonight on Netflix. So let's just put a spotlight on her sister before it all becomes about Kylie. This is Danny Minogue from 1993. This is it.

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1: Talking about my pitch for a new true crime podcast that I'm trying to get over the line, something quite close to home that I've been noticing happening quite a bit.

0: Danny Minogue. This is it. Star 104.5. It's 5 minutes after six. That song was a real moment. It reached the top 10 in the UK, only reached the top 20 here in Australia, but spent, I think, 40 weeks in the top 50 of the ARIA charts back in 1993. And tonight, I think it's about 5 o'clock our time on Netflix, will be the Kylie documentary, the much-hyped Kylie doco. Are you going to be watching it tonight,
1: absolutely,
0: do you reckon?
1: I think I will. Yeah. I'm always looking for something around that time while I'm cooking dinner to watch. So, yeah, I reckon it'll be great.
0: Pabs, how are you going with your costume for Comic-Con? Because yesterday you had your Spider-Man mask on. Are you sticking with that, or are you going to... No.
2: Cannot wear that around.
1: Did Jess kiss you? That you were hoping Jess, your wife, would kiss you if you hung upside down. Had that guy.
2: No, she was not a fan of it.
0: She's going to put it back on.
2: Well, it's only the head.
0: Yeah.
2: So, look, yeah, it looks very strange and makes you quite dizzy. Can't hear a thing. So, no, I will not be wearing that down at Comic-Con.
0: Because there's the... an adult cosplay competition happening.
2: Oh, is there?
0: Yeah. So if you really go all out, like the adult cosplay showcase is your moment to shine. This is at the Central Coast Comic Con, which we've got golden tickets to give away later on in the show. There's no pressure, no judging, just pure fandom energy. Whether you spent months crafting your build or pulled together a last-minute legendary look, this is your chance to step on the main stage and let the crowd celebrate you.
2: The crowd celebrate me.
1: Oh, yeah. You like a crowd.
2: Yeah, but not all looking at me in a morph suit.
0: No, okay. So then you've got to think about what it could be that you cosplay as when you go along.
2: I do look good in black, so maybe Darth Vader.
1: And you got the cape.
0: But then you've got the same thing. You're going to have to wear a mask. And that's what's ruled out Spider-Man. But you can go outside of the box as well. Like I think Comic-Con is quite broad, so you could do like TV shows. So you could, if you wanted to be comfortable, you lean into it. You go, what's comfort?
2: I know. We were talking Superman. Goes Clark Kent. I've got the glasses. I've got a suit.
1: Actually,
2: civilian life Clark Kent.
1: That's actually doable.
2: I could still just fit into my suit.
0: There's someone on the website dressed as like the Cheshire Cat from Alice in Wonderland.
1: Oh.
0: You could go furry. You could go Astro, the dog from the Jetsons.
1: Go. And just walk around going, ruh-roh. People trying to guess who you are.
0: Scooby-Doo. You could go as Scooby-Doo. Because then you could talk like Scooby-Doo.
2: I can't do it.
1: He's good at talking. Remember that time we got him to talk like Scooby-Doo?
0: You do it. You lead him in.
1: Yeah.
0: And then he can copy you, okay?
1: Ruh-roh, Pabro. Hello.
2: Ruh-roh. Cheetah, hello.
1: Rut row.
2: Is that it?
1: Rut row. That's when stuff goes wrong. Rut row. That's for, yeah.
0: What about it's like time for some Scooby snacks?
1: Oh. Time for some Scooby snacks.
2: That's good.
0: It is good.
2: Do you want to come with me?
1: I could be behind you.
2: Can you imagine how many photos we'll get if me and you were there?
0: Well, Gina would have to be Princess Leia. Like if you went as Princess Leia, the full hair, like the Danish like pastries hairstyle on the side of the ears, the outfit, and you could be walking him as Scooby Doo. You guys would win that cosplay competition.
2: Or I could be Chewbacca.
1: Oh, you'd make a great Chewbacca.
0: Yeah. But aren't you...
1: you can just grow your beard.
0: Aren't you hairless? You have told us that you are a hairless human. You're like one of those Sphinx cats.
1: You don't have to show his whole body. Just show your face.
2: Yeah.
1: You'd be a good Chewbacca. Well, I might now. It sounds so exciting.
2: I'll pick you up 10 o'clock Saturday.
0: It's happening at the Entertainment Showgrounds. We've got a golden ticket to go along. You know what? Winning it just to see Pabs there would be... worth the price of admission alone. Here's Milk and More Grab.

0: Milky. Still don't like saying Milky. Milky Mulgrab, just the way you are here on Star 104.5. It's 12 degrees right now in Wyong, and we're looking at tops of 18, mostly sunny across the coast today. Seen the New South Wales Blues have rolled into town. They're here on the coast. They're set up camp at Magenta there.
1: I wondered if, I saw it on the news last night, I'm going, I think that's Magenta. We've been there.
0: Yeah, and like, very smart from Coach Laurie Daly. Stay on one of the best golf courses around. Like,
1: yeah.
0: The boys are really going to be doing a lot of bonding, I reckon, over over a few holes there. And I think they've got an open training session here on the coast of Moree Breen Oval today at about 10:30. If you're around and you want to see the Blues rolling around, it's open. You're allowed to turn up as the public and watch the guys run into each other and do a bit of training.
2: I might go quiz them on rugby. Just get a little bit of a one-on-one time.
1: Yeah, so yeah.
2: It really talk through
1: the rules. And
2: yeah, that we should focus on one, not this.
0: Pabs famously, if you're just listening for the first time, or introducing yourself to this show, Pabs is a Victorian who spent a lot of time in WA, and then when he landed on the coast, the fact that there's rugby union and rugby league are two different sports makes his head explode.
1: Why would you need them both?
0: He wants to bring them together so that there's only one, and that is madness.
2: Makes sense. You don't have two basketball leagues in Australia.
1: Well, you got basketball and netball.
2: Completely different sports, though.
1: So is rugby.
2: It's not.
0: Yeah. And so you got 3-on-3 and then you got full court, I guess. They're different, aren't they?
2: Not really. That's like 2020 cricket.
0: Oh, look at you coming at me with logic. Yeah. I didn't think you were going to lean into the cricket. Because as I was saying it, I was like, that's just like 2020 cricket.
2: Yeah.
0: And then you bloody did it. Coming up next on the show, it's what I'm describing as the thinking man's hottest 100. There is a new hot 100 list that has been released overnight, and we're going to run through that next.
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4: 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In Blackwall, crews working Maitland Bay Drive at Blackwall Road, and some work continues in Wombrell, the Central Coast Highway at Tumby Road. At this stage, a pretty good run for the Central Coast Highway coming through Foresters Beach from Batow Bay. 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Sunny today, 19 degrees the top. I'm Tim Govers. That's the latest. Central Coast traffic on Star 104.5.
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1: Ed Sheeran, Shape of You here on Star 104.5. 6:22 is the time. Jenna and Maddie with you. We have got another, well, entrant into the Star 104.5 Magic Mile having the run today. So basically that idea just started when I saw this 16-year-old kid from New Zealand run the fastest mile. It set a national record. It was a outdoor record. I think he ended up doing it in some ridiculous time. I can't even remember what it was. It was very fast. And the mile is 1.6 kilometres. And so I thought, well, he set that record. Why don't I set a record here for the fastest mile ever run at Star 104.5? And I held that record for a few weeks. Until producer Pabs took on the Star 104.5 Magic Mile.
2: Obliterated his time by 5 seconds.
1: And then we have Bozza from the Coast Games come in and absolutely smash that record by a good minute and something.
3: Yeah.
1: And we've had Chef Daniel from At Baker Street, Fork and Knife Catering. He's come in and had a crack at it. So a little later on today, we've got a new challenger for the Magic Mile, 36 odd laps of the office here at Star 104.5. Also on the way, we have got tickets for you and three friends to go along to the Words on the Waves Festival experience, which is a writers and creative festival happening here on the coast. It's what they say is time to take pause and hear a hard-won life story, sit in complex truth, consider a view that's not your own, indulge in imaginative curiosity, slow down and really think. There's going to be authors, journalists, all coming to the coast, including Bob Brown, like I mentioned, Tara Moss, Sarah Wilson, who's going to be joining us on the show tomorrow. And funnily enough, I saw pop up a top 100 list yesterday from The Guardian of the top 100 books of all time. Now, the last books I've read are kids' books. I still read with my kids, and it's all about Arne Doe, and Billy's moving into a little bit more of young adult at the moment. Stevie's reading all the Julia Donaldson, like Room on the Broom books and that kind of stuff. That's kind of where I've been. Pabs, you're a bookworm, aren't you?
4: Yeah.
1: You finished a book yesterday, did you?
4: Yep, finished another one yesterday.
1: What was the book?
4: Freda McFadden, One More Time, I think it was. It was like a thriller.
1: Good.
4: It wouldn't be on the top 100 list, but yeah, it was good.
3: Do you have a physical book or do you read them on your
4: physical.
3: Phone?
4: Yeah, physical.
1: Me too. Yeah.
4: A book a week. It's good for the
3: amazing
4: soul.
1: I gave up on, because I was trying to get Billy and the kids to always read physical books. And you got the library, which is great, but I got her a Kindle now, so I'm just not constantly having to, because she chops through books at the moment. Oh my God.
4: Every Wednesday we go to the library, and honestly, we carry 20 out of the library
3: every
4: week. Yeah, because graphic novels, they churn through them.
1: Yeah.
3: You know what they say about people who read a lot of books?
4: Sexy.
3: That's not where I was going.
1: Generous lovers.
3: They can spell really good. Usually, if you're a prolific reader, you're a good speller.
4: Hasn't rubbed off on me.
1: Have you seen this list, Pabs, of these books?
4: Yep.
1: Have you read many of them? So the number one, this is by The Guardian, Middlemarch.
4: I have read that.
1: Any good? Is it number one? Would you call that the number one book?
4: No way. No way.
1: I'm trying to, this made me feel really dumb, to be totally honest, looking through this and going, I should read more because I'm just looking at some of them and I'm like, Beloved is number two.
4: Mm.
1: Is that a famous book, Pabs?
4: I haven't read that.
1: Ulysses?
4: Yep.
3: You read it?
4: I haven't read it.
1: To the Lighthouse?
4: You got to go down for me to number nine. I've read one and
1: Pride
4: nine.
1: And Prejudice.
4: Pride and Prejudice.
1: Okay, Pride and Prejudice. War and Peace, that sounds like I know War and Peace is a book, and that's isn't it
3: big.
1: Huge.
4: 1,200 pages.
3: Have you read that one?
4: No.
1: It's what I sit on in the studio so I can see over the panel. There you go, Pat. That was just for you. Moby Dick.
4: Great book.
1: Is it a great book? Is it?
4: I read it. It's hard with some of these because, 1984, Great Gatsby, a lot of
1: Wuthering Heights.
4: All of them we read in high school, and you kind of don't like books as much at high school. And then later in life, you're like, man, it was quite a good book.
1: So at 36, you got The Handmaid's Tale. Is that like the TV show?
4: Couldn't ever watch the TV show. Yeah, it is.
1: Yeah. Did Jess watch the TV show?
4: No.
1: Bella did. And I was like, I'm not
4: so
1: mucking around The Handmaid's Tale.
4: I watched the first two seasons.
1: Now,
4: tapped out.
3: You have more time in your day than most people somehow.
4: Mm-hmm.
1: He doesn't pay attention to his family. I go into the bathroom to secret eat. He goes in there to secret read. there are some books missing from this top 100, if you ask me, and that's Dr. Seuss. Where's the doctor?
3: How good was
1: Where
3: Dr.
1: Where is
3: Seuss?
1: The doctor? That was I used to love.
3: Yeah, me too.
1: And when the kids were little and they didn't have a say in it, I used to just rap the Dr. Seuss books to them. So I because there was a real sort of flow and rhythm.
3: Yeah, absolutely.
1: And I can't rap. I'm like, you know, just a white guy from coastal New South Wales. Like, I can't rap, but I used to, there was like red fish, blue fish, one fish, two fish, you know, that kind of thing,
3: so
1: which
3: cool.
1: is really cool.
3: They thought you were cool back then too, didn't they?
4: I think we need a little bit more though.
3: Yeah.
1: More rapping?
4: Yeah.
3: Yeah, rap a bit
4: you
3: more
4: can't
3: Dr. Seuss
4: drop
3: for
4: that.
3: Us.
1: Oh, I need to find a beat then. Hang on.
4: Oh, a beat. He's like a beatboxer.
1: Hang on, I need to find a beat.
4: Okay, Joel Turner.
1: Okay. No. Okay, hang on. Okay. That Sam I am, that Sam I am. I do not like that Sam I am. Do you like green eggs and ham? I do not like them, Sam I am. I do not like green eggs and ham. Now, would you like them here or there? I would not like them here or there. I would not like them anywhere. I do not like green eggs and ham. I do not like them, Sam I am. Now, would you like them in a house? And would you like them with a mouse? I do not like them in a house. And I do not like them with a mouse. I do not like them here or there. I do not like them anywhere. I do not like green eggs and ham. I do not like them, Sam I am. Now, would you eat them in a box? And would you eat them with a fox? Not in a box, not with a fox. Not in a house, not with a mouse. I would not eat them here or there. I would not eat them anywhere. Do you want more?
3: Love it.
1: Anyway, that's what my kids got put through. And I wonder why they have issues. It's 6:29.
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5: 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In Blackwall, crews working Maitland Bay Drive at Blackwall Road, and some work continues in Wombril, the Central Coast Highway at Tumby Road. At this stage, a pretty good run for the Central Coast Highway coming through Foresters Beach from Batho Bay. 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Sunny today, 19 degrees the top. I'm Tim Govers. That's the latest Central Coast traffic on Star 104.5.
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14: Mostly sunny today, a top of 19. Good morning, I'm Susie Thompson. New South Wales Treasurer Daniel Mookie has taken the unusual step of releasing core economic forecasts early to prepare voters for his budget announcement next month. He's warning us the state's economy will almost grind to a halt in the coming year due to the impacts of the war in Iran. Mookie also says growth forecasts have been significantly downgraded since December, with our economy predicted to grow by just 1% in 2026-27. Police are searching for the shooter after a fatal attack in Sydney's southwest. An investigation began when two injured men presented at Liverpool Hospital. One of them died a short time later. Two other injured men arrived at Fairfield Hospital before a third showed up at Liverpool. Nine reporter Jack Hahn says a crime scene's now in place at Canley Heights.
15: What's different about this shooting is that police and paramedics were not called to the scene of the shooting. That means that officers are essentially playing catch-up. There was not a chance to nab the suspects straight away. That has given whoever opened fire a chance to be on the run for a considerable amount of time.
14: Police have arrested a man and woman involved in a fight at Riverside Park in West Gosford. Police were called to the incident on Monday afternoon, arresting a 49-year-old man and charging him with contravening an AVO and breaching bail. The woman was arrested 3 hours later, accused of theft from a Riverside Park business. She's been charged with stealing and assault offences. Updating sport, and Blues centre Katoni Staggs is vowing to bring his aggressive style to the State of Origin arena. Carlos Alcaraz has been forced to withdraw from Wimbledon as he continues his recovery from a wrist injury. And Mitch Marsh has continued his incredible batting form in the IPL. The Aussie T20 star hitting a huge 96 runs from 57 balls to guide his Royals to a 7-wicket win over the Giants.
13: Central Coast weather.
14: Marine wind warning for strong winds today. A reprieve from the wet conditions with a mostly sunny top of 19. Showers to return tomorrow and Friday, tops of 20. Right now it's 13 degrees at Tookley on Star 104.5, the home of Gina and Maddie for breakfast.
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1: Howdy. If you're just tuning in for the first time today, welcome at 6:35. Thank you to Suze in the newsroom. Yesterday on the show, we're talking about the chicken salt theft that's been taking place in Kingcumber at Anthony's Seafood and Burgers. And that news went national yesterday. We've got some updates on that. We'll fill you in a little bit later on in the show. As well as that, we're going to be doing Beat the Pump, your chance at free fuel. But right now, G, what are we doing?
3: We are doing Are You Smarter Than a Former Pastry Chef. If you want to go up against Maddie Baisley, mm-hmm. who's pretty good at this, but you never know, you can win some card hold cash.
1: Some what?
3: Hard cold. Did I say card hold?
1: Yeah. Try again.
3: Hard, cold cash.
1: Well, the other way
3: cold,
1: around.
3: Cold, hard cash.
1: That's it, some cold, hard cash.
3: Just call us on 4365-1045.
1: We'll do it after this. $75 could be yours. What a great way to kick off your Wednesday morning. Here's Chapel Roan, 4365-1045.

0: Chapel Road with the Pink Pony Club here on Star 104.5. 11 degrees in Woi Woi. Looking at a mostly sunny day today. Tops of 18 degrees right across the coast. On the way, we're going to be doing Beat the Pump, your chance at some free fuel. Also, if you have been holding on to some wardrobe from the 80s, Gina Jeffries has some great news for you. Pads, come jump on the panel because I'm out of here.
1: Get out of here, Maddie Baisley. We've got Marie from Summerland Point ready to take you on. Marie, hello.
2: Hello.
1: Hi, Marie. Are you good at trivia? Do you watch TV shows with trivia and stuff like that?
2: I do sometimes, yes.
1: Okay, well, this is what's going to happen. Maddie is now in a soundproof booth. He can't hear what we're saying. I've got a 30-second clock in front of me. I'm going to ask you first the questions and then Maddie will come back in and do them again. And if you're not sure what one is, Marie, you can just say pass quick as you can and we'll try and come back to it, okay?
2: Okay.
1: Here we go. The clock will start after I've asked you your first question. Question number one, which Spice Girl member left the group in 1998?
2: Victoria Beckham.
1: Where does Winnie the Pooh live?
2: Ah.
1: The head of what kind of animal is front and centre in an infamous scene from The Godfather?
2: Ah, ah.
1: What sport is played on ice with brooms and stones?
2: Ice hockey.
1: True or false, rattlesnake rattles are made of the same material as human fingernails?
2: True.
1: Ah, we had one question to go. You did well. Now we're going to bring Maddie back in from the soundproof booth. He's running as fast as he can, Marie. Here he comes.
3: All right,
1: you heard nothing, Maddie. Marie from Summerland Point did pretty good.
3: Did she? Okay.
1: Let's see how you go, Maddie Baisley.
3: It was nice in that dark off-air studio.
1: Was it nice and really? quiet?
3: Yeah, it's just so silent. There's nothing quieter than a dead studio, as we call it here. Just no sound because it's soundproof. Anyway, what else is boring? Okay. All right. Time will start at the end of my first question, right? Okay.
1: Question number one. Mm-hmm. Which Spice Girl member left the group in 1998?
3: Ginger.
1: Where does Winnie the Pooh live?
3: The Hundred Acre Wood.
1: The head of what kind of animal is front and centre in an infamous scene from The Godfather?
3: Oh, the horse head in the bed.
1: What sport is played on ice with brooms and stones?
3: What's it called? Curling.
1: True or false, rattlesnake rattles are made of the same material as human fingernails?
3: That's true.
1: Which song by Pharrell Williams spent 10 weeks at number one in 2014?
3: Happy.
1: I think you just made that last one.
3: Let's go. Right, let's do Marie, some marking, shall we? This is for $75, Marie, or it jackpots to $100 next week.
1: Okay, let's see how you went. Which Spice Girl member left the group in 1998? It was Ginger Spice. Now, Marie, you said Victoria. Question number two, where does Winnie the Pooh live? He does, in fact, live in the Hundred Acre Wood. Maddie was right.
3: I love Winnie the Pooh.
1: Oh, me too.
3: So much.
1: The head of what kind of animal is front and centre in an infamous scene from The Godfather? Of course, it is a horse, and Maddie got that. What sport is played on ice with brooms and stones? Boy, this tested Maddie, and he finally got it. It was curling. Marie missed that one. True or false, rattlesnake rattles are made of the same material as human fingernails. You both said true. You both got that right. And we didn't quite get to this question for Marie, but Maddie Baisley, which song by Pharrell Williams spent 10 weeks at number one in 2014? And happy was the answer.
3: Oh, Marie, no coin for you. But just for getting on air with us, you've gone in the draw to win a Words on the Wave festival experience for you and three friends, tickets to an evening with Brian Brown, Ebb and Flow Poetry Slam, and access to some author talks as well. So we'll be drawing that on Friday. Thanks for getting involved, Marie.
2: Oh, thank you.
3: No worries. You know that song Happy by Pharrell?
1: Yeah.
3: We used it in our wedding video and it was so new. It was so new. So it was Higher Love by James Vincent Morrow, I think it might be, was the first part of the wedding video, and then the second part of it, so that was the ceremony, and then it was sort of like a film trailer, and then the second half was Happy by Pharrell, and then it became this massive hit, and then it was everywhere, and then Today FM used it as a song in their commercial. I'm like, oh my God, that song that we chose now is just been ruined because it's been there. Merrick Watts was dancing around in a commercial to it with Jules Lund and Mel B, and I'm like, well, that's just ruined the song from the wedding. Anyway, jackpots next week. Are you smarter than a former pastry chef? $100 up for grabs here on Star 104.5. song in their commercial. I'm like, oh, my God, that song that we chose now is just been ruined because it's been... Merrick Watts was dancing around in a commercial to it with Jules Lund and Mel B. And I'm like, well, that's just ruined the song from the wedding. Anyway, yeah, jackpots.

0: Luther Vandross, the best things in life are free. And I'll tell you what, that is very true. So we've got some free fuel coming your way with Beat the Pump just after 7:30 if you'd like to win that. And a bit of an update on the chicken salt theft that has been taking place in Kingcumber. But coming up next on the show, Jay, what do you got for us?
1: Good news if you're a wardrobe hoarder. Some of your stuff might be back in fashion.
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3: Quite a bit of traffic coming through Doyleson on the Pacific Highway this morning, but the motorway link is clear to the M1. Trouble free through the Arimba interchange, and there's a fair stack of traffic through the Carryong interchange, but they're making good time. Travel time from Brooklyn to Warunga is remaining at 15 minutes. Getting vaccinated this winter is the best way to protect yourself and others from serious illness, especially if you're 65 and over. So talk to your GP or pharmacist about getting the right vaccines for you. Sunny today, a top of 19. I'm Tim Govers. That's the latest. Central Coast traffic on Star 104.5.
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0: That's Olivia Rodrigo. Her new one, Drop Dead, and it's a bit of a favourite here in the studio at Star 104.5. Producer Pabs, loving that one, aren't you?
1: Love it. I can't believe it's the same lady that sings Vampire.
0: Yeah, it's so different.
1: So different.
0: It is 6:57, pushing our way up to 7 o'clock here. After 7:30, we got Beat the Pump, your shot at free fuel.
2: I'm doing a little fashion report for you right now. So, your whole 80s, like it's been about the 90s for ages, music and fashion. We've kind of been trying to recreate the 90s. Well, hold on to your hats. Your 80s wardrobe is back. I was walking through Kmart and I saw these stirrup pants.
0: Oh, yeah.
2: You know that photo we put up yesterday of me in a band in the 80s in Onyx with the big hair and the big eyebrows? I'm pretty sure I was wearing stirrup pants in those. So they're the ones that hook under your foot.
0: All the girls I used to dance with would wear stirrup pants. They were like dancing pants.
2: Dancing pants?
1: Yeah, the legs don't ride up. Is that
2: Yeah, I think so. But what happens in it also pulls your crotch down a little bit because you've got to keep pulling them up or it pulls your crotch down. They are back. $20 is not too bad. But this year is shaping up to be the year of retro fashion with 70s prints, 80s silhouettes and 90s everyday looks all making a return. Fashion experts are calling 2026 the year of bold maximalism. Rich colours, dramatic silhouettes, more is more. I like more as
0: well. Did you see John Travolta over the weekend in, I think it might have been in Cannes or in Paris, walking around wearing berets? Like, it's like John Travolta debuting his new look and he's like worn three different berets and not like subtle berets. They're like, it's like one.
2: Oh, yeah.
0: It's not a new look. He's just put a beret on and it's huge. It covers his whole head.
2: Is it because he's bald?
0: Well, that and maybe like. Is he going, well, I'm in France, I'm going to put a beret on?
2: I don't know.
0: Is that 80s maximalism wardrobe that John Travolta's leaning into there? Because that is odd.
2: He should have gone with the Baker Boy hats because the Baker Boy hats are coming back too. I quite like these. I've been looking them up on Shein.
0: I'd always call them train driver hats. It's a Baker Boy hat,
2: isn't
0: it?
2: It's a bit similar, isn't it? Yeah. I think that's what you think of.
1: Conductor,
2: that's a little cat.
1: Yeah.
2: I think he'd look good in that. Oh, my goodness. So the runways are pushing us towards statement shoulders. You boys weren't born yet, but when I was in the 80s, you used to wear big shoulder pads in your suits, like a power. They used to call it power dressing.
0: I remember.
2: So you'd have a suit.
0: There was Balmain jackets not that long ago that were super expensive and they had the big pointy shoulders. That was like mid-2000s were all the fashion, those Balmain jackets.
2: Yeah, I think these are probably not pointy. These are just big blouses, big shoulders. Silk blouses are back.
0: Awesome.
2: Jewel tones.
0: I can't wait to wear one to work.
2: Yeah. Accessories like pumps. You know the shoes pumps?
1: Oh,
2: do you know what they are?
0: Yeah,
2: you know,
0: heels,
2: the heel, yeah, with the pointy kind of toe.
1: Those Reeboks that you used to pump up.
2: Well, that's also a pump, but that's not the 80s one we're talking
0: and
2: about.
0: And I never got them. You know what I got? The POV brand version of them, which was like the LA Gear or something like that. And it was like, had a fake pump on it that did absolutely nothing. Like, thanks, Mum. Cool. Yeah. I'd rather just wear my Dunlop Volleys than get picked on because I had fake Reebok pumps.
2: So on this thing I did yesterday, basically everything your mum wore to work in 1987, well, me actually, people. So low rise, this is worrying me. Low-rise bootleg jeans from the early 2000s are also making a comeback. Now, this is not great news if you don't feel good about your muffin top and your lower back. I don't think a low-rise is right for me or lots of people. Snakeskin prints slithering its way back to the top. Bold jewellery is back. Look, here's the moral of the story. Do not throw anything out. Just put it in the back of the wardrobe. Wait 30 years. Your future self will thank you. And me in 30 years, I'll be in my 80s. I'll be rocking this little short T-shirt I'm wearing right now. And these are the kind of woolen wide leg jeans. What do you reckon? In my 80s.
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4: Quite a bit of traffic coming through Doyleson on the Pacific Highway this morning, but the motorway link is clear to the M1. Trouble-free through the Arimba interchange, and there's a fair stack of traffic through the Carryong interchange, but they're making good time. Travel time from Brooklyn to Warunga is remaining at 15 minutes. Getting vaccinated this winter is the best way to protect yourself and others from serious illness, especially if you're 65 and over. So talk to your GP or pharmacist about getting the right vaccines for you. Sunny today, a top of 19. I'm Tim Govers. That's the latest. Central Coast traffic on Star 104.5.
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13: Mostly sunny today, a top of 19. Good morning, I'm Susie Thompson. Treasurer Daniel Mookie has released core economic forecasts early, warning voters New South Wales faces near recession conditions in the coming year. The state's growth is forecast to plummet from 2.5% to just 1% in 2026-27 due to the impacts of the Iran war.
14: New South Wales is, of course, the biggest state in the Federation, but we're not immune from the challenges created by this economic disruption coming from this Middle East conflict.
13: Police have been called in to investigate a WhatsApp chat involving a group of Year 7 students from prestigious girls' school Skeggs in Darlinghurst after one of them allegedly asked for instructions on how to make a pipe bomb. The school has called in authorities after being made aware of the conversation this week. It comes as a group of students from King's was sent home from an international rugby camp for allegedly purchasing alcohol and getting drunk. Sources say the remaining ISIS brides and their children are likely to return to Australia within weeks. It comes after four mothers and nine children returned home from a Syrian camp earlier this month. Reports suggest another seven mums and 14 kids could arrive here next week, but the federal government's not been formally notified of a date as yet. And the federal member for Robertson will today host the Aussie Barbecue to raise awareness for prostate cancer and early detection. Dr. Gordon Reid will host the event between 12 and 2 at the Devo. Updating sport, and Arsenal's been crowned Premier League champions for the first time in 22 years. The Gunners securing the title after Manchester City slumped to a 1-1 draw against Bournemouth. The NRL's confirmed the four teams bound for Vegas for next year's season opening matches. The Tigers will take on the Storm, while the Eels will do battle with the Titans.
12: Central Coast weather.
13: Marine wind warning for strong winds today. A reprieve from the wet conditions with a mostly sunny top of 19. Showers returning tomorrow and Friday, tops of 20. Right now it's 13 degrees at Tuggerah on Star 104.5, the home of Gina and Maddie for breakfast.
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0: Morning, Coasties. Welcome to the second hour of the program. It's 6 minutes after seven. Thank you very much to Susie Thompson in the newsroom there. Looks like a ripper of a day out there. Pretty fresh, though. Tops of 18 across the coast today. I think Susan might have mentioned that. But just a little reiterator. Hey, coming up after 7:30, your shot at Beat the Pump. Free fuel every day all day here at Star 104.5. We've got the golden tickets to go along to Central Coast Comic Con, which is happening at the Entertainment Grounds on Saturday. Also got someone having a crack at our Star 104.5 Magic Mile, 36 odd laps of the Star 104.5 office. See where that person lands on the leaderboard. But let's get back into the tunes for your Wednesday morning. This is Tame Impala with Dro.

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1: 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Coming up after 7.30, your shot at free fuel. Yesterday, I did something for the first time. It's been a little while since I've done something for the first time.
2: In this video, we're going to talk about what you can expect in your very first reformer class.
1: Yeah, I did reformer Pilates yesterday. Yeah, for the first time.
3: It's hard, isn't it? Do you think it's hard?
1: Well, I was like, I don't know what to expect from my first reformer Pilates class. I've always given it a bit of grief. It's been a joke of mine that you just go down there and lie on one of those beds and just that's pretty much it. It's 45 minutes of lying down. So I was looking for some tips on, you know, what I can expect from my first ever reformer Pilates class.
2: So it's your first class. Get there early so you can be the first to walk in and let your teacher know that it's your first time being on a reformer.
1: Yeah, don't do that. Don't do that, because then the teacher makes it all about you. And I was center of attention for the entire class because the spotlight was on me. And they just go, yeah, you're doing really well. And I was like, I hated every second of being the person that we're talking about. But I did get there early so I could get a bed, or whatever, for lack of a better term, the machine thing, towards the back of the room. Yeah. But then I was like, hey, it's my first time. So then she starts running me through what the bed is.
2: Then there are the springs here. They're under the machine. We use the springs to adjust and control the resistance. So heavier springs provide more resistance to push and pull against.
1: Yeah.
2: Whereas lighter springs can make exercises harder to stabilize, which taps into your core muscles.
1: Yeah, well, I sort of got that mixed. So I was doing the lighter springs thinking that it meant it lighter. And oh boy, did I struggle. Yeah. Those springs are stupid. Reformer Pilates is stupid. I am so sore. And then not only do you have the springs, you got the straps.
2: Over here, we have the straps, each which have a handle for your hands or your feet. Depending on which way we're facing, we might be pulling them towards us.
1: Yeah, doing that.
2: Or pushing them away from us.
1: Well, you're on your knees and you're trying to balance and then you're pushing and you're pulling the straps. You got to detach a spring. You got to be on one leg. You got to not hurt. You got to not make... And because it's so quiet, everyone's like really zen and all of it. And it's like I made the mistake of going to the class that was... Well, it's a good time for me because it's middle of the day. But it's the time when all of the super fit mums who have done school drop-off are there in their Lululemon yoga Pilates gear who just look like they've been doing it since they were 18 months old. And all I could hear in the class was obviously the teacher who would talk, not as much as I thought would be talking, but then me going, oh. Jesus. God. And I'm like, I'm being so quiet with my noises, but I can just hear it echoing through this room of reformer beds. And then when I was looking up, because before I just wanted to know what I was getting myself into, the YouTube lady said this.
2: Also, don't be surprised if it doesn't feel as challenging as you were expecting.
1: You lied.
2: You may or may not break a sweat.
1: No, I sweated.
2: But just because it didn't feel excruciatingly hard.
1: It did.
2: Doesn't mean you weren't doing much.
1: I thought, okay, this is going to be super. Oh my God. Hold the leg. Hold it out. Arm in front. Leg out the back. Put it up the side. Change the spring. Pull the strap. This was the hardest workout I think I've ever done.
3: Really?
1: Ever done. Give me deadlifts. Give me squats.
3: Oh my
1: give
3: God.
1: Me complex, you know, lunge routines. This reformer Pilates was nuts. Anyway.
3: It is hard.
4: Yeah.
3: In your defense, it is. I think it's really hard.
4: And if it's hard, it means you need it.
1: That's exactly right. What doesn't challenge you doesn't grow. That won't help you grow. Something like that. Put that on a shirt. But so what I thought I would do today is, seeing that was my first time doing that, I thought we've got this incredible prize that we're giving away this week for everyone who gets on air. It is a Words on the Waves festival experience for you and three friends. An evening with Brian Brown. We got authors, journalists coming to the coast, talking, giving amazing speeches, conversations mm-hmm. with, including Osher Ginsberg's going to be there, Sarah Wilson's going to be there, Lisa Wilkinson's going to be there. If this is your kind of thing, right, we've got this incredible prize to give away on Friday by all you need to do is get on air with us. So that was my first time. I'm calling out first-timers right now. If you've never called the show before, only people who have never called the show before, give us a call right now, 4365 1045, and we'll put you in a draw to win that. If you've called before, sorry, you miss out on this opportunity, but we'll open up phones throughout the week. But first-timers, give us a call, 4365 1045. All you need to do is say hi, and then you're in the draw to win that incredible prize.
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5: The M1 Pacific Motorway is clearing beautifully between Sydney and Newcastle in both directions, but there is a bit of fog over the Moonee Moonee Bridge. The Central Coast Highway building quickly through West Gosford and Carryong towards the M1, and more is coming down the motorway link from Doyleson. 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Sunny today, 19 the top. I'm Tim Govers. That's the latest. Central Coast traffic on Star 104.5.
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6: Mostly sunny today, a top of 19. Good morning, I'm Susie Thompson. Planning is underway to roll out nurse-to-patient ratios at more public hospitals across the state. A minimum of one nurse to four patients will be introduced for morning and afternoon shifts in general medical, surgical and specialty wards. Health Minister Ryan Park says it's the next phase of the government's commitment to boosting staffing levels and improving safety.
7: This will see hundreds more nurses over the next 9 to 12 months take positions up in our state's hospitals.
6: The daughter of a missing 60-year-old woman from Carryong is pleading for anyone with information to come forward. Rita Collin has now been missing for 15 days. Her daughter Amy says her dad has been left wondering how his wife of 40 years could have vanished without a trace. High-ranking police from Australia, the US, Mexico, Colombia and dozens of Pacific Islands will meet in Fiji today to discuss how to combat drug cartels, which are transporting illicit substances in submarines across the Pacific. And Australian kids are among the first in the world to have their access to Roblox restricted. Account holders here and in New Zealand, Indonesia and the Netherlands had their accounts age-gated yesterday and were placed into appropriate content brackets for their ages. The gaming platform denies that pressure from regulators was behind the move.
5: This weekend, catch local rugby league action with the mighty Wyong Roos. Wyongroos.com.au.
6: Updating sport, and world number two Carlos Alcaraz has withdrawn from Wimbledon. It follows his withdrawal from the French Open, which gets underway on Sunday. Alcaraz is suffering from a wrist injury. And Billy Slater is defending his decision to name Kalyn Ponga at fullback for Queensland. Criticism is apparently mounting on the Maroons coach for leaving Reece Walsh out of the side.
5: Central Auto Group with end of financial year deals across Ford, Hyundai, Mitsubishi on now. Don't miss it.
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6: A marine wind warning for strong winds today. A reprieve from the wet with a mostly sunny top of 19. But showers are set to return tomorrow with a top of 20. Right now it's 13 degrees at Tuggeranong on Star 104.5, the home of Gina and Maddie for breakfast.
9: Morning, thanks to all our first timers who got on air with us. That was fun. It's 7:36. Coming up before 8 o'clock, we're going to go a little bit further into the chicken salt theft that has swept the nation. Started out as a Facebook post by Anthony Seafood and Burgers, and we spoke about it on the radio yesterday.

0: to Kim, the owner. And then, boom, within a matter of hours, it was national news on news.com.au. We'll unpack a bit more of that before 8 o'clock, as I said. But right now, G, what are we doing?
1: 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You can play Beat the Pump. 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
0: Yeah, this is Usher, Ludacris, Lil Jon. Yeah. 737, 12 degrees. All right.

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0: 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Gina was telling us that 80s fashion is back in. It's got a bit of 80s synth sounds to it.
1: Does.
0: Sabrina Carpenter here on Star 104.5. All right, it is time. Let's do it. I've got to press the button properly. Jeez, I built it up and then it was just all went to poo. Here we go. Let's do it.
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4: Okay, we've got Corinne from Baddow Bay who's got through. Corinne, hello. Hello, Corinne.
5: Dean and Matt.
4: Hi, Corinne.
0: Mate.
4: What kind of car? Do you have a big guzzly car? What kind of car have you got?
5: I've got a Mazda CX-8.
4: Oh, ooh, nice one.
0: How many humans are you shipping around in a CX-8, Corinne?
5: Well, I only have three now.
4: How many did you have?
0: Oh, wow.
5: Sorry?
4: How many? Did you have a big family?
5: No, I'd usually take my nephews and nieces, yeah.
4: Oh, lovely. Well, you might be able to take them all for a very big drive if you beat the pump.
5: Okay, let's go for it. Let's bump it up.
0: Okay, you say stop when you want or you run the risk of being too greedy. Here we go.
3: $11. $23. $32, $41, $44, $48, $55,
0: $61. Stop. Okay, stop. I was a little bit slow on the stop there. We stopped at
6: $55
0: going into the Mazda CX-8. Congratulations.
4: Yay!
5: Thank you very much. That will help.
0: Okay.
4: Good
0: now we
4: job.
0: You stopped. Corinne, let's have a little bit of a listen to see how far the pump could have gone for you this morning.
3: $75, $82, $94, $115, $119, $126, $135, $147, $172. $185. $197.
0: Oh, Corinne.
5: $205.
0: It's still going.
3: $215. $240. $249. $251.
5: Oh, my God. You're killing me now.
0: Oh, it's all over. $251 is where it went to. But you're walking away with $55, and that'll come in very handy, I'm sure, Corinne.
5: It is, and I'll share with the community in the coast anyway. So
0: oh, good on you, mate.
5: Good.
0: Thank you very much.
5: No,
0: another shot
5: you.
0: At Beat the Pump coming up after 9 o'clock with Adam, and nothing beats the pump like an MG electric car. Check him out at MG West Gosford and Tuggera. Oh, my gosh, $251. Hey, but it pays. The best thing is not to be greedy because
4: yes.
0: You will walk away with nothing.
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7: From Baddow Bay, the Central Coast Highway is building quickly through Foresters Beach towards Wombril. There's some pressure now at Lisboro on the Pacific Highway approaching the Ridgeway. The Ridgeway itself is running at speed though. 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Sunny today, tops of 19. I'm Tim Govers. That's the latest Central Coast traffic on Star 104.5.
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0: The morning sun hits the dew on a perfectly ripe orange. The pop, squish, splash of freshly squeezed juice. The journey of an East Coast juice is simple. The growth, the squeeze, the bottling. All happen just up the road. It's as local as it could be. Local, like it should be.
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0: Shawn Mendes, Nothing Holding Me Back here on Star 104.5. It's Jen and Maddie here with you. Now, yesterday we were talking about this incredible story that has swept the nation now. It started off as I was pitching a podcast idea called The Chicken Salt Files, and I ran through the scripting, how some of the music would work in the podcast. So basically, at Anthony's Seafood and Burgers in King Cumber, there has been a spate of chicken salt theft from out the front, and they put the CCTV footage up on their Facebook and they're calling people out on it. They said they were going to wait till the end of the year to do a compilation, but because it's happening so much, they're like, we're just going to pop this one up. I'm calling it The Chicken Salt Files, the podcast. Some crimes leave fingerprints, this one leaves seasoning. And we were just riffing on it, and then Kim from Anthony's Seafood and Burgers heard us talking about it and called in to confirm how many containers of chicken salt have been stolen already.
1: It would have to be at least 10.
0: Jesus, yep. It's a crime wave, Kim, that you're experiencing.
1: It's crazy.
0: And I'm not being, like, ageist with my broad stroke. It's not the teens coming along on their e-bikes just hooning in and stealing them. It is the older generation, isn't it?
1: Yeah, it is. And it's the funniest because the older generation are the ones that generally ask for plain salt.
0: And so then after they've ordered the plain salt,
1: exactly,
0: they're whacking it in the cardigan on the way out.
1: It's only a little one, but it's never really completely full. So I don't know what they're going to do once it's empty.
0: We're going to have to be like the banks were in the 80s and 90s and have a chain like they did attached to the pen, attached to your chicken salt, Kim.
1: And that's what's been happening. So it's all just a little bit of lighthearted fun that we do the chicken salt mystery video. And, you know, we're not personally targeting anyone, and, you know, it's meant to be tongue-in-cheek, but, you know, it's generally the older people that take the chicken salt and they look around for the cameras.
0: And then by about lunchtime, it was up on news.com.au. It was a national story, and I got a little bit obsessed with chicken salt yesterday. I couldn't quite shake it, no pun intended. And then I found out, I did a little bit of research, as you would if you were doing a podcast, on chicken salt. And it turns out the humble chicken salt was invented right here in Australia in a chicken shop in Gawler, South Australia, back in the early 1970s by a man named Peter Brinkwith. And this is Peter Brinkwith, the man who created chicken salt, telling us how he created chicken salt.
2: I had a chicken shop in the early 70s at the start of the modern-day chicken as we know it, and chicken shops were very, very popular in South Australia, and I had a chicken shop, so I decided to mix a condiment up to put over the chicken to flavour them. And that's what I came up with, and that's what it was all about.
0: And that's what it was all about. Now, what mix did he use? How do you make chicken salt? Well, don't worry, because Peter's about to tell you.
2: That's the salt. That's the largest content in it, because that's the cheapest product that's in it. That's MSG, and that's a very important part of it. Paprika adds flavour and colour to the skin of a chicken. There is a small amount of chicken flavouring. Onion salt, that's that. Celery powder. There's a little bit of rice flour to help it stop clumping. That's all it's there for. And there's garlic powder. And that's it. It's then mixed up and put into jars like that, and that's the product.
0: That is how you make chicken salt, Coastie. So what I think I might do tomorrow on the show is make our own chicken salt and see if I can go into business, because clearly there's a black market, there's a demand for chicken salt here on the coast, and if I can tap into that and start making a little bit of extra coin, I reckon I've found my side hustle, and it is chicken salt. And, hey, like all good podcasts, I've got a cliffhanger for you. Tomorrow I'll tell you how chicken salt saved someone's life on the Sunshine Coast. It's Jen and Maddie here with you on Star 104.5. Coming up next, we're going to do Pop Quiz, Your Shot. at winning a golden ticket to go along to the Central Coast Comic Con.
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5: The M1 Pacific Motorway is steady between Sydney and Newcastle, but there has been some fog around the Moonee Creek Bridge. That's really the only issue. The congestion at the moment is the Central Coast Highway, which is building very quickly out of Batow Bay through Forrester's Beach towards Wombrell. And in Berkeley Vale, Wyong Road is steady up towards Chitaway Bay, but slowing into Tuggerah. 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Sunny today, 19 degrees the top. I'm Tim Govers. That's the latest. Central Coast traffic on Star 104.5.
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9: Sunny today, a top of 19. Good morning, I'm Susie Thompson. One man is dead and four others are in hospital after a shooting in Sydney's southwest. An investigation was sparked when two injured men arrived at Liverpool Hospital. One later died while undergoing treatment. Two other injured men arrived at Fairfield Hospital before a third turned up at Liverpool. A crime scene has been set up at Canley Heights. Police have arrested a man and woman involved in a fight at Riverside Park in West Gosford. Police were called to the incident on Monday afternoon, arresting a 49-year-old man and charging him with contravening an AVO and breaching bail. The woman ran off but was arrested 3 hours later, accused of theft from a Riverside Park business. She's been charged with stealing and assault offences. Australia's biggest diphtheria outbreak since the 1970s has now reported cases in the Northern Territory, Western Australia, South Australia and Queensland. WA has 79 cases, mainly in the Kimberleys. Dr. Milena Dalton from the Burnet Institute says vaccinations and boosters are vital.
10: The spread beyond the Northern Territory shows it's not just a localised issue anymore, and it highlights how quickly vaccine-preventable diseases can re-emerge when there are immunity gaps.
9: And the New South Wales Treasurer will outline forecasts for plummeting economic growth and revenue earnings in a key speech today. Daniel Mookie says outlooks are being revised down due to disruptions caused by the Middle East conflict and fuel crisis.
7: This weekend, catch local rugby league action with the mighty Wyong Roos. Wyongroos.com.au.
9: Updating sport, and the NRL's confirmed the four teams bound for Vegas for next year's season opening matches. The Tigers will take on the Storm while the Eels will face the Titans. Sydney FC has handed current head coach Patrick Kisnorbo a new 3-year contract following his unbeaten 7-game run since taking over from Ufuk Tale in March. And Arsenal has been crowned Premier League champions for the first time in 22 years.
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8: Central Coast weather.
9: Marine wind warning for strong winds today. We're in for a mostly sunny top of 19. Showers returning tomorrow and Friday, tops of 20. Right now it's 13 degrees at Tumbiumbi on Star 104.5, the home of Gina and Maddie for breakfast.
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4: MD093123. Jenna and Maddie. Morning team, 5 minutes after 8. Right across the coast, hanging out with Jenna and Maddie. It's the third hour of the program. We're rolling in to another Star 104.5 Magic Mile. We're going to unpack that in just a sec. But Suze was just talking about it there in the news, G. The 2027 Vegas teams, the NRL taking the first round over to Las Vegas once again. So we got the Melbourne Storm up against the West Tigers and the Parramatta Eels and the Gold Coast Titans. Can imagine all of that one Gold Coast Titan fan going over to Vegas to see them play. Sharing it around, which is good, but the Storm have been asked, I know for a fact, Storm were asked and asked and asked and asked over the years that they've been taking to Vegas, and they've always said, no, we don't want to.
11: Oh, really?
4: It's too disruptive. So I wonder if they've changed their mind or the NRL have said it's time for you guys
11: to have a turn. Would you love to go to that? Be fun, wouldn't it?
4: All of my mates, because Manly did the first one, and all of my mates went, and I couldn't get leave from work, which sucked. But yeah, it would have. But I also looked at them, and it took them about 2 weeks to recover from the trip. And I'm like, I'm kind of glad that I didn't go. But yeah, I would love to be there.
11: Yeah,
4: it's a whole vibe. But it's, I don't know, is it taking off in the States? Probably not. But I think it's just a whole bunch of Aussies there partying on the strip in Vegas, which sounds like a good time. You know what else is a good time? Christina Aguilera's Dirty, and we're getting it on for you right now at 7 minutes after 8. Let's go.

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1: Christina Aguilera's Dirty here at Star 104.5. It's 10 minutes after 8. That song was requested by our next guest who joins us in the studio at the moment. We are about to do another Star 104.5 Magic Mile. Oh boy, here we go. Now, this started after I saw a youngster in New Zealand set a record for the fastest outdoor mile for an under 18 athlete, which then also set a national record for New Zealand. It's 1.6 kilometres and he ran it in 3 minutes and 48 seconds. And I've got no chance of getting anywhere near that, but what I can do is set my own record, one that has never stood, and that's running a mile around the Star 104.5 office. And it's about 36 laps from our airlock here in the studio, out past the sales department, down past programming, out around past our fun and games department and back again. So it's pretty much, like I said, 36 laps. And we've had myself do it. I held that record for quite a while, and then producer Pabs came and smashed it. We've had Chef Daniel from at Baker Street do it. Our sales team have had a crack. Boz from the Coast Games has set a record that I think will probably stand for a very long time. But it's not always about finishing times. It's about finishing lines. And our next guest is going to have a crack at it this morning. And his name is Jim Lloyd. And he joins us in the studio. G'day, Jim.
2: Hello, Maddie. Hello,
3: Hello.
2: Gina.
3: Welcome, Jim. Now, Maddie might not know, Rod and I met you because you won Rod and I in an auction, I don't know how, 15, 20 years ago, to play at your staff's Christmas party.
1: And we've been human slaves.
3: Yeah. We've been great friends ever since. And you've had the most interesting life. You worked in a variety of occupations, including milkman on a boat on the Hawkesbury, which is a pretty unusual one, before you entered politics. Jim was the chief government whip. I always thought that was the one who has to keep everybody in line.
2: Yeah.
3: Is it?
2: Yeah.
3: Do you have to get the whip out?
2: Sometimes, yeah.
3: And then you were Minister for Local Government, Territories and Roads in July 2004. Charitable, very charitable, beautiful human. We're so happy you're here. But more recently you've been working with the Prostate Cancer Foundation, right?
2: Yeah, that's correct. Yeah, I've done lots of things. But, yeah, look, I'm really passionate about the Prostate Cancer Foundation and awareness about prostate cancer.
1: It's the most commonly diagnosed cancer in Australia. It affects nearly 1 in 5 Australian men in their lifetime. Correct me if I'm wrong, Jim, but it's one of those ones, you get it checked, there's a good chance. It's one of the okay ones in that space, or if you get it early?
2: Maddie, if my doctor hadn't asked me to go and get a blood test when I was 48, mate, I wouldn't be here today, I'm sure.
1: Right.
2: You know, I got a blood test and, you know, they found I had prostate cancer, I had surgery, had it out, got on with life. You know,
1: amazing.
2: But
1: lucky that was picked up.
2: Absolutely lucky, and that's what I want to make sure that men, particularly men over 40 with a family history or men over 50, talk to their doctor about getting a blood test about prostate cancer. Just be aware of it.
3: And it's just a blood test now. It's not the old what they used to have to do.
2: It's just a blood test.
3: It's a lot easier.
2: Yes, Jenna. It's just a blood test.
1: Well, even if it was, it's like it's a lifesaver. And I've had a couple now and I'm probably due. So I'm glad that you came in here, Jim, because I probably should go back and get another one. Yeah. And you're a runner? Are you a runner or are you just like, you know what, I like a challenge?
2: I'm a runner that's not built like a runner. So I love my park run. I run park run 5Ks every Saturday. I enjoy running. But, yeah, I wish I was a bit skinnier. But, yeah, we do all right.
1: Don't we all, Jim? Yeah. Don't we all? Okay, so 1 mile. So it's not even half of park run.
2: Yeah.
1: But it's the corners you've got to watch out for here. There's some sharp turns that you've got to take. Do you know the course? Has producer Pabs run you through the course yet for our Magic Mile?
2: We're just going to have another check of it over, make sure it's all dry and firm and there's no obstacles on the course. We've got to get it all sorted. But, yeah, I'm pumped. I'm ready to go.
1: Beautiful. If you want to go out and take your starting position, you've got the Garmin watch on. We've got Strava fired up. We'll get you ready. We might even, with the further this goes, this is going to become like our Top Gear hot lap with the Stig. And we might even have categories as well. Jim, do you want to go to the starting line? And what we'll do is we'll go to a song, Kato and John, turn the lights off. And as Jim gets ready to take on Star 104.5's Magic Mile, we'll be back right after this. It's Jenna and Maddie with you.

0: John. Turn the lights off here on Star 104.5. It's Gina and Maddie here with you. Producer Pabs, like a kid in a candy shop. He loves it when we get the Star 104.5 Magic Mile up and running, and that is what's happening at the moment. Jim Lloyd, who is a friend of the show, former member for Robertson, is having a crack at our 1.6 kilometre. He's giving us updates as he goes past the door. He's been running for the last 2 minutes.
1: I think he's got the same problem as me because he's running with glasses.
2: Fogging up.
1: Then yeah. You can't read the watch.
2: Well, just focus on the run. That's what matters most.
0: Do you think Jim would mind if we tell people his age, or do we want to wait for Jim?
2: I think he'll be. Let's wait. But I think he'll be proud of it because you like to be
3: Jim,
2: like that when
3: can
2: you're
3: we
2: that
3: tell
2: age.
3: Him your age?
1: No, he didn't hear me.
2: No, he won't mind. He won't mind.
0: Well, Jim's 72 and he's having a crack at this. And I just go, if I'm doing that in 30 years, I'm going to be so happy. I'm going to be so happy. And he is absolutely killing it. He does park run. Go, Jim. How you going? Yep, good. All right, so we'll check in with him real soon. But right now, we've got an opportunity for you to get involved in the show.
2: We sure do. We're playing Pop Quiz for the chance to win a golden ticket to Central Coast Comic Con. Call us on 4365-1045 now to play.
0: Yeah, it's Jenna and Maddie here with you on Star 104. Here comes Jim again.
2: Go, hey, Jim!
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6: Heavy traffic coming from Erina Heights to Erina on the Central Coast Highway. Delays through Niagara Park and Narara on the Pacific Highway southbound towards Wyoming. And the M1 Pacific Motorway remaining clear between Sydney and Newcastle both ways. 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Sunny today, 19 the top. I'm Tim Govers. That's the latest Central Coast traffic on Star 104.5.
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0: Oh boy.
1: And I'll write your name.
0: Taylor Swift, Blank Space. And sometimes when producer Pabs does sheets for us for the show, they're better off being a blank space, that's for sure, than what we're dealing with this morning. Are you all right, Pabs? Are you okay?
2: All good, all good.
0: You sure?
2: This segment is so seamless.
0: Yeah, well, let's now it is. Lucky I proofread. Lucky I have a good look before we get stuck into it. Tell you what. And I tell you what. Jim Lloyd, who has just here in the station at the moment having a crack at Star 104.5's Magic Mile, has finished. And amazing. When we were putting together the run sheet for the show this morning, producer Pabs was like, no, we won't be able to do it here at 8:28 because he'll still be running. He underestimated Jim Lloyd. And Jim Lloyd's been finished for a couple of minutes now.
1: Yes.
0: So what we'll do is we're going to do our pop quiz for the Central Coast Comic Con, and then we'll do some news and we'll come back and see how Jim went in the Magic Mile.
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4: It's Gina and Matty's Pop Quiz.
1: Okay, so you can win two golden tickets, a family or mates pass to Comic Con. This is so cool. All you got to do is Matty's going to be your pop quiz master. Answer the questions, last man standing gets the tickets. And we're going to start off in Woi Woi with David. Hello, David.
5: Hello.
0: David, you've got the tough gig because you've got to get every single question right. I've got 1, 2, 3, 4, 5 questions in front of me. You need to power through them or we have a bank of people standing by waiting, hoping that you crumble, hoping that these questions are your kryptonite. See what I did there?
1: Yeah.
0: Like a, David's pumped. Okay, let's go, David. Question number one. What?
5: Let's go.
0: Yep, cool. What DC comic villain is known for saying, "Why so serious?"
5: Oh, it's
0: going to
5: be the Joker.
0: It's the Joker. Good work, mate. Okay, question number two. Well, this is easy. What colour is the Hulk?
5: When he's angry, he's green.
0: Correct. I'll take that. Which superhero is known as the Man of Steel?
5: Superman?
0: All right, that's three.
1: Fire.
5: Come on.
0: What weapon does Thor wield?
5: Oh, he's got a big hammer, right?
0: It is a hammer. That's 4 from 4. Okay, do you know, just for fun, right, this isn't your fifth question, but do you know what the hammer's called?
5: It's escaping me.
0: Stormbreaker. You can run with that for a while. Okay, true or false? So you've got a 50-50 chance here, mate, or Susan from Lizaro is ready to go. True or false? Wonder Woman's secret civilian name is Diana Prince.
5: Wonder Woman.
0: Is her name Diana Prince? True or false?
5: I'm going to say false.
0: Oh, mate. Oh, mate.
1: David.
0: All of the hard work done by David. And let's say hi to Suzanne and Lizaro, or shall I say Stephen Bradbury. Good morning, Suzanne. How are you?
6: Good, thank you.
0: I hope you were listening while you're on hold. True or false, Wonder Woman's secret civilian life name is Diana Prince. True or false?
6: True.
0: Oh, my gosh, how did you get that? You have come in at the last minute and scored yourself the golden tickets to go along to Central Coast Comic Con at the Entertainment Grounds this Saturday, May 23. Other people can get tickets at cccomiccon.com.au, but you are going on us. Congratulations.
6: Yay.
1: I feel bad for David.
0: Do you feel bad, Suzanne, or are you just rapt that you're going?
6: No, I'm wrapped. I'm going because yesterday I did the same thing and let the person behind me win.
0: Oh, you managed to get through. You did too. Oh, well, you know what, Nan? Don't feel bad, mate. You're off. Have a great time. David and everyone else, Paulie from Budgieboy, Will from North Entrance, Shannon from Jillaby, Sky from Narara, who are all on hold waiting for you to get that one wrong, can try again tomorrow along with the rest of the coast. All right, let's get to the news with Suze and then we'll get Jim Lloyd in here.

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8: Sunny today, a top of 19. Good morning, I'm Susie Thompson. One man is dead and four others have been injured in a shooting in Sydney's southwest. An investigation was sparked when two injured men arrived at Liverpool Hospital. One later died whilst undergoing treatment. Two other injured men arrived at Fairfield Hospital and a third man at Liverpool. A crime scene's now been established at Canley Heights. Police have been called in to investigate a WhatsApp chat involving a group of Year 7 students from prestigious girls' school Skeggs in Darlinghurst after one of them reportedly asked for instructions on how to make a pipe bomb. It comes as a group of students from King's Boys School was sent home from an international rugby camp for allegedly getting drunk. The Federal Health Minister is doing what he can to garner voter support on the Central Coast following last week's controversial budget. Mark Butler's in town today talking up the six fully bulk billing GP clinics for the Central Coast, Newcastle and Hunter regions.
9: What they're designed to do, first of all, is improve access to bulk billed care, but also to provide some competition in this region so that other general practices, frankly, follow the lead of communities right across Australia and start considering a shift to bulk billing for their patients too.
8: The location of the centres will be determined through a competitive process by the Primary Health Network over the coming months and will open next year. And Australia's former Governor-General Peter Hollingworth has died at the age of 91.
2: This weekend, catch local rugby league action with the mighty Wyong Roos. wyongroos.com.au.
8: Updating sport, and Alex Johnston has been named in the Souths lineup to make his return from a knee injury when they take on the Cowboys on Sunday. Coach Wayne Bennett forced to reshuffle his squad with Latrell Mitchell and Campbell Graham both out injured. And Rinki Hijikata has lost his round of 32 clash against Daniel Altmaier at the Hamburg Tennis Open.
2: 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Don't miss it. Central Coast weather.
8: A marine wind warning for strong winds today. A reprieve from the wet conditions with a mostly sunny top of 19.

0: 15. Showers to return tomorrow, a top of 20. Right now it's 15 degrees at Yamina Beach on Star 104.5, the home of Gina and Maddie for breakfast. Hit the
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2: ELN Jack. Tug was straight. Gina
3: and Maddie. Morning, team. More fuel around the corner. Beat the Pump is back with Handsome Adam. He'll be doing that just after 9 o'clock. Your chance to get free fuel on us. Just talking about getting stuff and costs and stuff. This is me just clutching at straws to make a segue. But I saw this article and I thought it was kind of interesting. As the weather cools down here across the coast, like we're on the tops of 18 today. Experts are saying there's like this Goldilocks zone for your heater that'll keep you warm without blowing out your power bill. Because that was always the concern about whacking the heater on, especially when I was a kid. Like, oh, Mum and Dad would never put the heater on. Like, guys, it's bitterly cold. Yeah, that's right, put a jumper on. it's probably lower than most people think. So there's this expert called Miriam Gabaji. Says the ideal winter setting for a reverse cycle air conditioner is between 18 and 20 degrees Celsius. Now, that's for the reverse cycle ones. Why? Because every degree can increase running costs by about 5 to 10%. So cranking the heater up too high could seriously hurt your wallet this winter. Experts say that reverse cycle air conditioners are still the cheapest and most efficient way to heat a home because they absorb the warmth from outside air and push it inside instead of generating heat from scratch like most traditional electric heaters. So according to Finder, a reverse cycle air conditioner costs about $155 to run across winter, and I'm guessing that's if you have it in that 18 to 20 degree zone. A convection heater will cost around $270. Gas heaters can be anywhere upwards from $300. A small electric heater costs about 32 cents an hour to run, and an electric blanket just 4 cents an hour. And researchers also found that millions of Aussies are going to be cutting back on heating altogether, which is really sad because of rising energy prices and cost of living. Nearly 80% are actively trying to reduce electricity bills. 50% plan on wearing extra layers. Seriously, my kids just roll around without a shirt on and go, I'm cold. I wonder why.
4: Yeah.
3: Put a jumper on. And I'm like, oh my God, I sound like my dad.
4: You do.
3: 45% are switching off unused appliances, which you should do anyway. And around 1.2 million households say they won't turn the heater on at all this winter. Well, that to me screams there's a problem with energy prices.
4: Oh, people, it's ridiculous.
5: You know, I was just very quickly, I was away over the weekend. I was FaceTiming my daughter and wife.
3: Yeah.
5: And I'm always telling them to turn the lights off.
3: Yeah, like Kato and John.
5: Yeah, even on the phone via FaceTime, I could see lights in the background were on. And I'm yelling out, turn those lights off.
3: So good.
4: You need that app on your phone where you can just do it wherever you are.
5: That'd be a lifesaver.
3: Joe, end of beginning here on Star 104.5. It's 8:40. Coming up next, we'll check in with our magic mile runner, Jim Lloyd.

0: Joe. In the beginning, Star 104.5, 13 degrees right now in Gosford. We're looking at tops of 18 and mostly sunny across the coast today. And right now, we have had another instalment of Star 104.5's Magic Mile. This is where we get someone to run a mile, 1.6 kilometres around the office floor here at Star 104.5. Starts outside the studio here. We've got a little airlock where the studios are, down past our production office, down past the newsroom where Susie is, out round the boss's office, past the sales department, up past programming, and then again around the fun and games department. And we've had Chef Daniel from At Baker Street do it, Boz from Coast Games, producer Pabs and I have both had a crack, our sales team, and this morning it was Jim Lloyd, and Jim's in the studio with us. Jim, you're not even puffing, mate.
1: No, I'm back. That was fun.
0: Okay. Now, Jim, before we get into that, the reason you said, hey, I want to come and do it, you love doing park run. Where do you do your park run?
1: Up at Mount Penang at Carry On there.
0: Okay.
1: There's about four park runs on the Central Coast, so yeah, but that's my home one.
0: And you wanted to come in and just, put a spotlight on prostate cancer awareness as well.
1: Absolutely. It's the most commonly diagnosed cancer in Australia. This year, some 29,000 men are going to be diagnosed with prostate cancer, and sadly, nearly 4,000 men are going to die. You know, it's a huge issue. And what I'm really pushing at the moment is more awareness. I really want governments to fund an awareness campaign. We have awareness campaigns for breast cancer. We have awareness campaigns for bowel cancer. We don't have awareness campaigns for prostate cancer. And worked out the other day, like, it's 22 years since I was diagnosed with prostate cancer. In that time, 75,000 Australian men have died from prostate cancer.
2: Are you kidding?
1: It's horrific. And a lot of those lives could have been saved through awareness. If you get tested, if it's found early, there's a 96% survival rate for 5 years after diagnosis if you're diagnosed early. So the message is be aware.
0: I know for a fact that the Federal Health Minister, Mark Butler, is on the coast today. He's actually listening to the show because he called in and said, hey, can we get on the show to talk about these bulk billing clinics that are opening up? And we were just in the middle of stuff. We're talking to you and we said, yeah, we actually don't have a spot for you at the moment, Mark. But he spoke to Susie in the newsroom and Susie did a big interview with the Federal Health Minister. So Mark Butler, if you are listening, which I know you are, listen to Jim here and let's see if we can get some sort of awareness campaign about prostate cancer out there. Now, I think you're doing that, Jim, and telling people right now. So if there's a man in your life, if you're listening, there's a man in your life and you know that he hasn't had a check for prostate cancer recently or ever, get him to do it.
2: Just ring him up. I was thinking Jim's a great friend of Rod and I. On your way home today, can you ring my husband and go, hey, Rod, this is what I just did. You need to go and get a check. And everyone listening, ring. If you got a mate, ring him. Can you turn around? I want to read the back of your T-shirt. It says, walk for him, prostate cancer. Walk for him, for lovers, brothers, fathers and sons. I love that T-shirt. That's great.
1: Yeah, well, that's a campaign that's happening in Men's Health Week in June coming up, where walk 45 Ks or whatever you can walk. And, it's on the web, the Prostate Cancer Foundation website, so awesome. If you're interested. But, yeah, it's a great idea.
0: Okay, Jim, you have completed the Magic Mile.
1: Yes.
0: Right, okay. So did you have a goal going into this 1.6-kilometre run?
1: Yes, I didn't want to embarrass myself and I wanted to get under 10 minutes.
0: Okay. And am I allowed to ask, or are you okay with talking about your vintage?
1: Absolutely, because I'm quite proud of the fact I'm nearly 72.
0: Okay.
2: Wow.
0: Unbelievable scenes.
2: You're amazing.
0: Unbelievable scenes out there. You were motoring. So to put your time up on the leaderboard, we need to find out what your time was this morning for the Magic Mile.
1: Okay. My time was 8 minutes and 54 seconds.
0: Oh! Unbelievable. That is incredible. What was it again?
1: 8 minutes, 54 seconds.
0: Incredible. Producer Pabs was 8 minutes, 46 seconds. I was 8 minutes, 51 seconds. And Chef Daniel was 9 minutes, 4 seconds. You got it on Chef Daniel. Jim, you are a sight to behold. And we'll get that vision up online so you can see Jim absolutely smashing it. Well done. Are you pumped? Did you feel really good about it?
1: Yeah, I did. I'm just a bit disappointed. I didn't quite meet get Pabs, but you know, we might have to have a rematch at some stage in the future. You never know.
0: And there's a question mark on Pabs's time. No. We've always said that there's been a question mark on Pabs's time.
1: Yeah, look, I'm chuffed. It was a lot of fun.
0: Yeah.
1: And it was for a good cause. So thank you guys for bringing me in, letting me come in. I really appreciate it.
0: Good on you, Jim. And if you're listening at the moment and there is something or a message that you want to get out and you think, you know what, the best way for me to do that is come in and do the magic mile, do it. Come in. Get in touch with us. 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
4: 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Central Coast traffic.
5: From Lisborough, the Pacific Highway, under speed through Niagara Park and Narara approaching Wyoming. There's still plenty of traffic coming out of Erina Heights to Erina on the entrance road. And from Terrigal, it's a crawl on Terrigal Drive heading towards Erina also. Quite a bit coming up Scenic Highway too. This end of financial year, look for value that's built to last. 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Oh, what a feeling, Toyota. Sunny today, 19 degrees to top. I'm Tim Govers. That's the latest Central Coast traffic on Star 104.5.
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0: 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All right, it is that time of the week where we need to put your, well, not we, not you and I, G. Producer Pabs put his sweaty little palms into the brekkie banger barrel and pull out the theme for this week, and then we'll have 24 hours to think about what song we are going to be putting up for brekkie bangers. All right, Pabs, let's go.
1: Song with an animal in the title.
2: Ooh.
0: Song with a animal or animal? A animal.
1: An animal.
2: In the title, not just in the song?
1: In the title.
2: Okay.
0: Eye the Tiger. Little Lion Man. But it was not your fault but mine. And it was your heart on the line. Who let the dogs out?
2: Who
0: let the dogs out? Crocodile Rock.
2: Oh, there's so many good ones.
0: Cats in the Cradle. Little Boy Blue and the Man on the Moon. Rock Lobster. It's going to be a tough one. Black Dog, Led Zeppelin. Handsome Adams rolled in the studio.
3: I've got a question. Mm-hmm. Does Savage Garden's The Animal song count? Because does it mention an animal, but it says animal song.
0: Yeah, but would it even compete if it went up against something like this? Oh, oh, really? You don't get much better than this, especially if you're a Manly fan. Wow, we have got a job on our hands just to pick one song.
2: There are so many. When you first said that, I thought, oh, there's not that many.
1: Same.
2: There's heaps.
0: So our boss Shane with the Y is away at the moment.
3: Mm-hmm.
0: Does that mean
3: I'm approving the songs?
0: Oh, God. All and right, we've got to go through you.
3: Somebody has already submitted their song
0: How?
3: For approval.
0: How?
3: They heard it as soon as Pab said it. Wow. I got a message.
0: Someone who's a little desperate by the sounds of it.
2: Who could it possibly be?
0: Yeah, there's only one person I know. All right, well, we better get on to it then. But before we do pull stumps, pack up the kit, get out of here, I just want to abuse the privilege of being on the radio for 1 second, because a great human and good friend of mine is moving overseas tomorrow, and I just wanted to say how much you're going to be missed, Will Dear. You're generally one of the great humans, the kind of person who quietly makes people's lives better just by being in them. Now, I've been lucky enough to spend plenty of kilometres beside you on long runs, solving the world's problems one step at a time, and I've always walked away a better person just from being beside you. You've also, mate, been an incredible friend to my best mate, especially during times when I wasn't the friend I should have been, and that is something that I'll never forget. The work you've done as a lifeline counsellor says everything about the person you are. Compassionate, selfless, and always there when people need you the most. The community is losing someone truly special, and there is going to be a massive gap left behind when you go. I'm excited, mate, for this next chapter of your life, Will. And you are moving to the UK, and I am going to take you up on the offer so I can come to a test match at Lord's. But, yeah, you are a good human, and you are going to be deeply missed, Will Dear. All right, Handsome Adam.
3: Yes.
0: You have got some more music variety and some free fuel coming our way.
3: I do. You want the new Biebs, Speed Demon?
0: Oh, I love it.
2: Yes.
3: Good song. Also, going to take you back to one of my personal favourite movies of all time.
0: Oh, which one's that?
3: Let's see if you
0: New
3: can
0: York Minute
3: it out.
0: With Mary-Kate and Ashley Olsen? Okay.
2: Grease.
3: If you go through 9 a.m, find the song.
0: Okay.
2: Well, I can't do that. I can only
0: Okay, I'm going to say it's White Chicks.
3: Yes.
0: Because of this.
3: This is good.
2: It's our jam! Oh, my God! It's our jam! Turn it
3: up! Or Terry Crews singing it.
0: Make our way downtown, ride this fast, hold man, something. Yeah, okay, great. So that's coming up real soon. And, yeah, we're going to be doing Beat the Pump.
3: Beat the Pump, bunch of free fuel, winning all day while you work, just tons of chances for you to play and win, so keep it locked.
0: Beautiful. I'll leave the keys in the engine for you, mate. Have a great shift and we'll catch you tomorrow. Bye.
2: Bye.
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5: 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Central Coast traffic.
6: From Lisbon, the Pacific Highway, under speed through Niagara Park and Narara approach.
5: approaching Wyoming. There's still plenty of traffic coming out of Erina Heights to Erina on the entrance road. And from Terrigal, it's a crawl on Terrigal Drive heading towards Erina also. Quite a bit coming up Scenic Highway too. This end of financial year, look for value that's built to last. Value for a lifetime starts this tax time at your local Toyota dealership. Oh, what a feeling, Toyota. Sunny today, 19 degrees atop. I'm Tim Govers. That's the latest Central Coast traffic on Star 104.5.
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9: A mostly sunny top of 19 today. Good morning, I'm Susie Thompson. A group of young business leaders is calling on the Albanese government to rethink its tax reforms outlined in the federal budget. The 40 founders have written an open letter to the PM criticising Labor's changes to the capital gains tax. They've labelled the budget measures as an aspiration ambush that will affect startups and growing enterprises. Cabinet Minister Sam Ray's told today the government isn't overlooking business.
10: But there's $3.8 billion of additional investment for new businesses through this budget. So we'll continue to support new businesses to get set up in our economy, to employ people, create jobs. But we do need to get those tax settings right.
9: Meantime, the New South Wales Treasurer warns forecast economic growth in the state is being revised down amid disruptions caused by the Iran war. Daniel Mookie will use a speech at the McKell Institute today to outline how much has changed since December's half-year review. Brisbane Water Police District is seeking information to locate several people wanted on warrants issued by the court. They are Jed Sylvester, Stephen Robert Fenwick, Matthew Allen Furlong, James Edward Wilson, Matthew Charles Thompson and Manuela Shaban. Their photos are available on the Brisbane Water Police District Facebook page, and anyone seeing any of these people is urged not to approach them but to contact police. And a new report suggests Queensland could be 11,000 beds short for the Brisbane Olympics. News Corp says a new hotel would need to be built every month for the next 6 years to meet the demands of the event. But at the moment, only 18 new accommodation venues are planned between now and 2032.
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9: Updating sport, and Blues centre Katoni Staggs is vowing to bring his aggressive style to the State of Origin arena. Carlos Alcaraz has been forced to withdraw from Wimbledon as he continues his recovery from a wrist injury. And Mitch Marsh has continued his incredible batting in the IPL. The Aussie T20 star hitting 96 runs from 57 balls to guide his Royals to a 7-wicket win over the Giants.
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9: Marine wind warning for strong winds today. A reprieve from the wet for the day as we head for a mostly sunny 19. Showers back tomorrow, a top of 20. Right now it's 13 degrees at Upper Mangrove on Star 104.5, the home of Gina and Maddie for breakfast.
11: Done to Corinne from Baddow Bay this morning, winning in Beat the Pump, $55 on the way to it. But oof, it was a big one. I had well over $200 in it. What will you win, Coasties? Adam here. We're going to play Beat the Pump real soon. Now, though, more music variety. Let's kick off with the Cranberry.

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0: patients to be introduced for morning and afternoon shifts in general medical, surgical and specialty wards. Young business leaders are lobbying the Albanese government to rethink its proposed tax reforms, with 40 founders writing an open letter to the PM warning against stripping the capital gains tax discount from productive asset investments. And Australian kids are among the first in the world to have their access to Roblox restricted. Account holders here, New Zealand, Indonesia and in the Netherlands have been placed into appropriate content brackets for their age group. Updating sport, and Blues players have expressed relief at Reece Walsh's shock omission from the Maroons team for Origin 1. Queensland selectors couldn't find a place in their 20-man squad for the incumbent test fullback. And Blues centre Katoni Staggs admits the subs come as a surprise.
1: Yeah, it did actually. Obviously, I know what Reece can do and he's a talented footy player, and it's sad to see he's not in there, but also probably good too. He can do things that not many people can do in the game.
0: The New South Wales Blues is having their first training run this hour at Morey Breen Oval in Canwell. And Arsenal's been crowned Premier League champions for the first time since 2004 after Manchester City drew 1-1 with Bournemouth.
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0: Marine wind warning for strong winds today. A mostly sunny top of 19. Showers returning tomorrow and Friday, tops of 20. Right now it's 16 degrees at Wodalba on Star 104.5, the home of Gina and Maddie for breakfast.
3: 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And Free Fuel, you want to win it? I know you do. The phones are going insane. We are playing Beat the Pump all day while you work. In fact, I've got a chance for you to win real soon. Now, though, more music variety. Miley